0: Sea. It's been confirmed a newborn baby girl who was found at a property in Sheffield was stabbed to death. Officers responded to concerns for the child's welfare on Sunday. British citizens among 119 people who were rescued from the flooding disaster in Nepal yesterday. Foreigners were also among 26 people located in a collapsed tunnel. Manchester City have signed Enzo Fernandez for a record equaling £125 million. He'll move from Chelsea. And another weather record's been broken, with this summer the hottest ever in the UK. The Met Office says the average temperature between June and August was 16.5 degrees. That's the latest. I'm Daryl Jackson.
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0: Hello there and welcome to Call Me Number One, the show where we look at two different years from two different decades and play some of the songs that made that coveted number one spot in the UK singles charts. I'm Richard Smith and on this show today, our focus will be on the hits of 1995 and 2009. So please do stay with us and enjoy again those number one songs. Now, did you know that
1: 1995
0: was a year that saw 18 number ones in the UK charts?
1: Love.

came from the LP Life, and it was Simply Red's first and only UK number one single. It was called Fairground, 4 weeks at the top of the charts in September and October of 1995. Welcome along to the show. It's Call Me Number One with me, Richard Smith, looking in this show at 1995 and 2009. And here's a tune that spent seven weeks at the top of the UK charts. From the LP The Colour of My Love, Celine Dion, Thinking Twice.

One of two number ones in 1995 for Take That. The other one was Never Forget. And that there also charted at number one in 31 countries around the world. Yeah, it was Take That and Back for Good. 4 weeks at number one for them in April of 1995. And it was a massive 7 weeks at the top of the charts for Celine Dion and Think Twice before that. Very nice, it was too. If you've just tuned in, hello there, it's Richard Smith here with Call Me Number One, the show where we look at two different years from two different decades and play a selection of the UK singles chart number one hits. Still to come later, we'll be playing the biggest selling single from 1995. It's a couple of actors that found fame in Soldier Soldier. I'm not going to take that any further. Let's move right along, shall we, from the LP His Story, Past, Present and Future, Book 1, Mr. Michael Jackson. And you are not alone. He certainly wasn't. He spent 2 weeks at the top of the UK charts in September of 1995.

0: then we will then have some sweet pillow talk and bombastic. Tell me fantastic. Got me on the boxes as a Mr. Rowe.
1: Difficult to know what to say after that. It's Shaggy and Boombastic from the LP of the same name, 1 week at number one for him, and the first of two number ones in the UK charts for Michael Jackson before that, You Are Not Alone. He also had Earth Song at the top of the charts over Christmas of 1995. Well, after the break, we'll be looking at 2009 here on Call Me Number One, so please do stay with us for some more classic sounds. But to conclude our visit to 1995, the biggest selling UK single actually was written and composed in 1941. It was made more famous by Vera Lynn's 1942 version and one of the most popular World War II tunes. However, after their appearance on Soldier Soldier, British pop duo Robson and Jerome had loads of hits in the chart, all cover versions, and this was one of them. There'll be bluebirds over the White Cliffs of Dover, you know.

0: You're listening to Call Me Number One. It's the show where we look at two different years from two different decades and play some of the songs that made the famous number one spot in the UK singles charts. We're currently halfway through today's edition of the programme, and we'd love you to stay with us for more classic number one hits from a different year with your host Richard Smith, who's got all the information about each song just for you. 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
1: Thanks very much indeed, Ruth. Yes, it is Call Me Number One, the show that looks at the number one sounds from two different years in two different decades. In the first half of the show, we were looking at 1995. So during this half of the programme, 2009 will be the focus of our attention. So let's get underway with this, shall we? The second single after winning the fifth series of The X Factor. Flo Rida. With a little bit of assistance from Flo Rida, this will be Alexandra Burke, depicting the tale of those bad boys.

A little bit of Jack the Lad Swing, JLS, yes, and their debut single, Beat Again, from their album, JLS. So just in case you didn't know. And they spent 2 weeks at the top of the UK charts, and before that, kicking off this half of the programme, in fine style, Alexandra Burke featuring Flo Rida and Those Bad Boys, 1 week at number one for them in October of 2009. Two of 32 number ones in the year, most of which just have the 1 week at the top of the UK charts. However, this next particular tune spent 2 weeks there. This will be Cheryl Cole, and from the LP, Three Words, we're going to fight for this love, don't you know?

Thank you very much indeed. Yes, English synth pop duo La Rue. And you want to know, don't you? Ellie Jackson and Ben Langmaid were La Rue. Had that at the top of the UK charts in June of 2009, just for the 1 week. Bulletproof from the LP La Rue. And before that, one of Girls Aloud going solo. It's Cheryl Cole, Fire for This Love.

in October and November of 2009, 2 weeks at the top for her. If you've just tuned in, hello there, it's Richard Smith here with Call Me Number One, the show where we look at two different years from two different decades and play a selection of the number one hits from the UK singles charts. Still to come later, the biggest selling single from 2009, and get this, it spent in total 63 weeks on the charts. Wonder whether you can tell me what it is. 63 weeks on the charts for the biggest selling single of 2009. Wow. Anyway, next up, German dance group Cascada featuring Natalie Haller on the lead vocals, and something I've done in the past on the mobile disco thing, evacuate the dance floor. You can't please everybody all the time.

British singer and songwriter Tayo Cruz and Break Your Heart from the LP Rockstar, with a tune that was originally written with Cheryl Cole in mind. There you are, you see. And Break Your Heart, before that, Cascada, however you want to pronounce it, and a couple of weeks at the top for them in July of 2009, and Evacuate the Dance Floor. By the way, Tayo Cruz, 3 weeks at the top in September and October of 2009. Well, there we are. Time's beaten us once again. I really don't know where the time goes. It always catches me out. It really does. Anyway, I do hope that you've enjoyed our journey back to 1995 and 2009. And thank you so much for joining me on the show today. Hopefully we can do it all again very, very soon. That'd be great. Well, we're down to our final piece on Call Me Number One for this time around, and I've got a lot of figures to throw at you. It topped the charts in 20 countries, including the US, the UK, Australia, New Zealand, Canada, and many European countries. It's the best-selling single of 2009 worldwide, with over 9.5 million sales in the year. One of the best-selling singles of all time, having sold 14 million copies. It spent 63 weeks on the UK charts. And it sold nearly 900,000 copies in the UK alone in 2009 alone. 3 weeks at the top of the charts for Lady Gaga's Poker Face from the LP The Fame. Thanks.

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2: From the Sky News Centre at 2, after taking questions for more than 3 hours from MPs yesterday, Andy Burnham's back in the Commons later for his first Prime Minister's questions. In his first address since entering Number 10, he promised to focus on problem-solving over point scoring. Former Tory Government Minister Michael Gove says Mr Burnham benefits from being compared to his predecessor.
3: His whole approach at the dispatch box, his first appearance there as Prime Minister, was warmer, more engaged than Keir Starmer. Starmer, I'm sure, his friends would say that the House of Commons was never his natural environment. But Andy Burnham seemed to the manner born.
2: The US and Iran have been exchanging fire again as hostilities continue between the two sides. Iranian state media is reporting that at least 4 people have been killed and several injured. The man accused of killing right-wing US influencer Charlie Kirk last year has pleaded not guilty on all 7 charges for alleged murder. A judge in Utah earlier ruled prosecutors could seek the death penalty. A survey suggests more than half of nurses say they've treated patients in corridors or other makeshift spaces. That's according to a poll by Marie Curie. It also identified problems with care planning for end of life. Dr. Sarah Holmes from the charity says the health bill in England is an opportunity to address the gaps.
4: The single patient record should be available to all professionals working in palliative and end-of-life care so that when people have made a plan for their end-of-life care, that people can see it at the point of crisis.
2: Research suggests 1 in 3 workers over 50 haven't yet decided how they'll access their pension savings. Nearly half of women surveyed admitted they had little to no knowledge of their retirement options compared to just over a third of men. And Manchester City have agreed a deal with Chelsea to sign Enzo Fernandez for a record equaling £125 million. The fee matches a British transfer record set last summer by Liverpool. That's the latest. I'm Daryl Jackson.
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Hi there, this is me, Colin Davin, here on Manchester and Salford's number one patient station, Northern Air, with Soul Deep. Another hour of classic soul, disco, R&B and funk from right the way across the decades. Our featured artist this week is Marvin Gaye, but to kick us off now, in fine style from 1985, this is DC Lee and their number three hit, See the Day.

25 and See the Day. DC Lee, born Diane Seeley in 1961. She was a former backing singer for Wham in the early 80s before going on to a solo career. And of course, she was married to Paul Weller for the best part of a decade. And that song, incidentally, was of course covered by Girls Aloud in 2005, and it got to number 9. Coming up next, we've got a classic duet from Roberta Flack and Donny Hathaway from 1972. This is Where Is the Love?

Rosa Flack and Donny Hathaway there with Where Is The Love from 1972. That was number 29 hit in the UK, so it didn't do spectacular business, but it was a number 5 hit on the US Billboard charts. Now it's time for the first track from this week's featured artist, who is Marvin Gaye. Now, Marvin started his career in a variety of doo-wop groups. He was born in 1939 in Washington, D.C., and went through quite a few vocal groups, including one called the Marquees. And when he first signed to Motown back in the early 60s, he actually signed as a jazz artist rather than a soul or R&B singer, but he soon moved into that vein and had a lot of success, particularly on the duets with the likes of Kim Weston and Tammy Terrell. But this is probably his best known song from 1968. It originally written recorded by Gladys Knight and the Pips. It's quite a sizable hit for them. Written by Norman Whitfield and Barrett Strong, it was UK and the US number one across 1968 and 1969. It's I Heard It Through the Grapevine.

was this week's featured artist, Marvin Gaye. And I heard it through the grapevine from 1968. Now we're going to hear some country soul from Dobie Gray from Houston, Texas. He had quite a bit of success in the 60s with tracks like In the In Crowd and Out on the Floor, which was a big northern soul hit a bit later on. But in 1972, he signed to Decca Records to make an album with a producer called Mentor Williams, who was the brother of Paul Williams, a great singer-songwriter responsible for quite a lot of hits for the likes of the Carpenters and others. And I'd say he recorded the big hit of his career, I guess, really, with Drift Away. Kind of became his signature song. But he also really kind of embraced country and soul and married the two up beautifully. And this is a title track from his 1973 album, cover of a Tom Jones song. This is Loving Arms. Here we go.

0: Don't Be Queer There and Loving Arms from 1973. Coming up next, we've got a classic bit of pop soul from The Drifters from 1975. Coming up right after this.
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2: 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Be aware of any snacks such as biscuits and chocolate bars, as these are often high in hidden fat. The key word is variety, and don't worry if you enjoy going to the chippy. A little bit of what you fancy once in a while will do you good. And remember, eating healthily needn't cost you any more than normal and can be just as convenient.
3: Colin Daffin, here on Northern Air.

with the great Johnny Moore on lead vocals. That was The Drifters from 1975. And there goes my first love. A top three hit for them, that. And that sort of ending summer almost of their career when they were had all the hits in the UK but not in the States. You'll listen to me, Colin Daffin, this Friday evening here. Apologies, I'm getting confused with my regular show there. You'll listen to me, Colin Daffin, with Soul Deep here on Northern Air. And we're going to have another track from our featured artist, Marvin Gaye. And in the early 70s, Marvin took a conscious decision, really, to embrace a more political and socially aware style of songwriting and performing. Partly through his awareness of things that were happening in the States at that time, and partly through, I think it was his brother's experiences in Vietnam. And consequently, in 1971, he recorded the What's Going On album. It was a huge success for him, but very much flew in the face of what Berry Gordy wanted for the label. He was very much against Marvin releasing the album, but he was proved wrong, and this is a track from that album that was also a hit. It's Mercy, Mercy Me.

From the What's Going On album, that was Marvin Gaye and Mercy Me, brackets, The Ecology. Now, we're going to hear from a great US, transatlantic, I guess, because they're members from the UK and the US, soul and funk band from the 1970s. This is Heatwave and Mind-Blowing Decisions.

from 1978. That was Heatwave and a number 12 UK hit, Mind-Blowing Decisions. We'll have a classic bit of Northern Soul now here on Soul Deep. This is an absolute stumper. This singer hails from Phoenix, Arizona, and this is a great track. This recorded back way back indeed in 1965. It's Judy Street and What?

Yeah, classic Wigan Casino song that you can almost smell the talcum powder and the sweat, can't you? That was What by Judy Street, and of course it was covered in 1983 by Soft Cell, and got all the way to number 3 for them. You're listening to me, Colin Davin, here on Soul Deep on Northern Air. Going forward now to the 90s, and a great girl group of that era. Wonderful ballad, this, from Eternal, It's Oh Baby I.

That was Esther and Vernie Bennett, Kelly Bryan and Louise Redknapp, collectively known, of course, as Eternal, and their top five hit from 1994. That was Oh Baby I. And we're going to move now into, onto, an artist who really embraced soul, folk and jazz in his style. Real Renaissance man, almost, you might say. It's Terry Callier. And as I say, he's almost at the crux of those three styles, and he blended them beautifully throughout his career. And we're going to hear from him now. Track from 1974, Terry Callier and Gotta Get Closer to You.

Big Terry Callier there, from his 1974 album I Just Can't Help Myself. That was I Gotta Get Closer to You. He had a rather checkered career. He never really hit the big time and spent quite a long period as a computer programmer in the 80s and 90s before being rediscovered by the likes of Massive Attack and Beth Orton. But I had the great privilege of seeing him live at the Big Chill Festival in about 2010, actually, I think it was, and he was a great, great performer. You're listening to me, Colin Daffin, here on Soul Deep, and another track now from our featured artist this week, Marvin Gaye. Now, after the release of What's Going On, Marvin kind of changed his style again, really, and embraced almost the Loverman image, so to speak. It was kind of the forte of people like Teddy Pendergrass and Barry White, and he became synonymous with a kind of romantic and almost, sexy, let's not beat about the bush, soul sound, especially when he released the Let's Get It On album in 1973. Then in 1976, he released the album from which we're going to hear the title track now, I Want You.

0: Marvin Gaye there, and the title track from his album I Want You. Now we move on to a feature that I like to call A Year in Soul. We're going to hear two songs from a mystery year. I'm going to give you a few clues to the year, both now before I play the first song and then before I play the second. And your task is, no prizes involved of course, to guess the year they were both hits. Well, the year in question, quite an eventful year. The Queen opened the National Exhibition Centre. The first Ford Fiestas rolled off the production line at Dagenham. And John Curry became Britain's first gold medalist in skating at the Winter Olympics. And it was a record summer in the UK. That should be a big clue. Very, very hot temperatures in this particular year. And a group hailing from the States had a huge hit on both sides of the Atlantic. Hailing from Jersey City, New Jersey, this is the Manhattans, and they had a US number one and UK top five hit with this single. A real tearjerker, this. Hanky's at the ready for this one. From our mystery year, Kiss and Say Goodbye.
1: This has got to be the saddest day of my life. I called you here today for a bit of bad news. I won't be able to see you anymore because of my obligations and the ties that you have. We've been meeting here every day, and since this is our last day together, I want to hold you.

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I want to remember you just like this. Let's just kiss.

told you it was a tearjerker, didn't I? The Manhattan's there, and Kiss and Say Goodbye from our mystery year. A few more clues. What were we watching on TV? Well, shows that debuted this particular year include Multicolored Swap Shop, Rent-A-Ghost, George and Mildred, and The Muppet Show, and Open All Hours as well. They all were first seen in this year. Harold Wilson resigned as UK Prime Minister to be replaced by Jim Callaghan, and in the States, Gerald Ford was beaten by Jimmy Carter in the presidential elections. And number one in this year, it was the height of disco. It's probably the beginning of the disco boom, and this was number one back in April that year. It's Britain's very own queen of disco, Tina Charles. Who else? And I Love to Love.

Tina Hoskins, better known as Tina Charles, and I Love to Love. Number one in our mystery year, and did you guess it? It was 1976. You listen to me, Colin Daffin, here on Soul Deep, and it's time for one more final track from our artist of the week, Marvin Gaye. Now, in the late 70s, Marvin underwent a very painful and quite bitter divorce from Anna Gordy, the sister of Motown founder Berry, which he captured on his 1978 album, Here, My Dear. And after that, he recorded one further album for Motown, 1980s, In Our Lifetime, and then parted company with the label and moved to Ostend for a rather quiet and difficult period, I think, in his life. But he then went to CBS Records in 1982 and released his what proved to be his final studio album, Midnight Love. The big hit from that was, of course, Sexual Healing. But this is another track from that album. This is Rockin' After Midnight. Rockin'.

from 1982, Marvin Gaye and Rockin' After Midnight from the Midnight Love album. And that just about wraps things up for this edition of Soul Deep. Hope you enjoyed the eclectic mix of soul and stuff we'd have for you this last hour. Do tune in when we're back again. Until then, I'm going to leave you to play us out. Otis Redding and his classic, Try a Little Tenderness. See you soon.

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2: From the Sky News Centre at 3, Andy Burnham faces his first Prime Minister's questions this lunchtime in another parliamentary test for the Labour leader. He made his first Commons speech as Prime Minister yesterday. The PM attacked the record of Margaret Thatcher and also laid out plans to boost the economy. Conservative leader Kemi Badenoch said his diagnosis of growth is completely wrong.
3: He thinks that if government spends more money, we will all get richer. That is not how this works. The Prime Minister said in his statement that everything has gone wrong since the 1980s. Still complaining about Margaret Thatcher. Yeah.
2: The man accused of killing US right-wing influencer Charlie Kirk has entered a not guilty plea on all seven charges for alleged murder. A judge in Utah earlier ruled that the case against 23-year-old Tyler Robinson should proceed to trial. The US says it's carried out a wave of strikes against Iran. US Central Command struck targets such as air defense sites, radar systems, maritime assets and facilities, mine laying capabilities and communications sites. Cleveland Police has been given an extra £2 million to tackle serious crime. It follows a spate of incidents in and around Middlesbrough, including the A66 crash, which killed two police officers and five young men almost 2 weeks ago. Alzheimer's campaigners, including the broadcaster Jon Snow, have written to Downing Street calling for a better plan to tackle the disease. They're backing calls from the Alzheimer's Society for patients to receive a diagnosis within 18 weeks of a GP referral. Kieran Winterburn is from the organisation.
4: Whether it's cancer, whether it's heart disease, whether it's a dodgy knee, there are targets in place to ensure that people receive a diagnosis and then referral through to treatment in an appropriate amount of time. That doesn't exist in dementia. That target is not in place.
2: And Manchester City have equaled the British transfer record. It's after paying £125 million for Enzo Fernandez from Chelsea. That's the latest. I'm Daryl Jackson.
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5: It's 1984.

0: Relax, the chart single by Frankie Goes to Hollywood, has received a surprise blanket ban by the BBC, following the comments made by Radio 1 DJ Mike Reed. He described Relax as overtly obscene and unsuitable for a family audience. The record is the first on the new ZTT label, brainchild of journalist Paul Morley and record producer Trevor Horn.
1: I wasn't the least bit surprised when the record was banned. I was surprised that it wasn't banned the first minute they heard it, because for me it was so overtly... I'd thought about nothing but sex when I'd made the record. That was exactly what it was supposed to be about. But it all came together. It was like we had a miracle, you know. It was like a miracle. I suddenly saw exactly what it was going to be. Complete with, you know, the way it starts off with a chord, and Holly does this sort of man, give it to me one time now, and then the beat comes in. But I had him sing it over this kind of Arabian sort of chord, because I imagined that it was like dawn, and Holly climbed to the top of a mosque and held his arms in the air and called all of these hordes forward to have sex with him, you know.

0: Frankie Goes to Hollywood are the pop sensation of the year. This summer, they have the number one single with Two Tribes, and Relax has gone back up to number two. Both records have been released in at least seven different mixes on 7-inch, 12-inch, picture disc, and cassette singles. Also, T-shirts with slogans such as Frankie Say Relax and Arm the Unemployed are the latest fashion.
1: We're actually very smart. And everyone else is really stupid. I mean, you know, some of the people we've been using, certain record companies and certain major artists, have been going to them saying, can you do a similar thing? But the whole point with Frankie especially has been, it's been a combination of talents. And if you just isolate one particular talent, it's going to be no use to you. It had to be the odd combination of talent.
2: Mr. Reagan was at the ranch preparing for the weekly radio broadcast. Testing the microphone, he made a light-hearted remark. The networks recorded it and last night broadcast it.
3: All right, my fellow Americans, I'm pleased to tell you today that I've signed legislation that will outlaw Russia forever. We begin bombing in 5 minutes.
4: Ladies and gentlemen, let me present Frankie Goes to Hollywood, possibly the most important thing this side of the world.
5: Oh, yeah. Well,

0: arisen from the end of Friday night shift, 10th of March 1984. In accordance with Rule 41, the National Executive Committee declare the proposed strike action in Yorkshire and Scotland and in any other area which takes similar action as official.
1: One of the good things about Mr. Scargill is that he always exaggerates the figures. This is a modest rundown in the industry.
2: Work rank and file, and it says us will say what's happening in this industry.
3: He'll rape
2: and
3: it.
2: All we're saying is that if we all stick together, we can beat him.
4: But all I want is me vote. That's all I want. I want my chance to have a democratic vote of what I want to do.
2: You ever seen it like this? Miners fighting against miners.
5: We've got brother against brother, father against son, man against wife, and this is happening throughout not only Nottinghamshire, but I think it's happening throughout a great deal of the British coalfield.
6: First time I saw him, I called him a scab. His sister called him a scab, and he just laughed it off.
7: That's your son.
6: That's my son.
8: More missiles are being hurled down onto the police here. A bottle's coming over now. I'm standing behind a line of five officers. My God. It is quite frightening. These missiles just come from nowhere. You just can't see them because they're being thrown right into the sun. And the police who are in front of me are looking into the sun and you can't see the missiles coming down. All you hear is the thud of them hitting the ground here. Just the thud of them. And then it's too late, of course.
9: One of the inspectors turned around and says, right off. In, boys, we'll get one of them now. They dragged him over here. They were kneeing him, booting him, dragged him in a van. And after they shut the doors of the van, they were beating lumps out of him. If they want peaceful picketing, we'll give them
10: we'll
9: peaceful
10: give
9: picketing.
10: If they want it,
9: if they give us that, being nasty and cruelty, we can do the same.

0: Now to Australia for the latest news of Elton John's Valentine's Day wedding. The 30-minute ceremony took place in one of Sydney's most picturesque churches, with Elton and his 30-year-old bride, Renata Blowell, both wearing white.
1: Congratulations. Was it one of the tougher public performances that you had to...
2: No, it was one of the easier ones, actually.
1: Why, after all these years, such a rush to get married?
2: Well, I'd never found the right person to marry before, and now

0: Well, the jumbo jet, call sign Victor India Romeo Golf, Verge for short, that represents the total fleet of the new Virgin Airlines, is in the air now on its maiden flight from Gatwick to Newark, New Jersey. The airline has been in and out of the headlines ever since its chairman, the music tycoon Richard Branson, announced 3 months ago that it would be offering a single transatlantic fare of £99.
1: I think the CAA have been very happy about all the crews and the staff, and the plane flies like a beaut. So we're up and going.

0: The Soviet Union has announced that because of anxiety for the security of its athletes, it does not intend to compete in this summer's Olympic Games in Los Angeles. It's thought that once the United States withdrew from the 1980 Games in Moscow, it was inevitable that the Russians would eventually get their own back.
1: Winner of the gold medal, representing Great Britain, Olympic champion, Daley Thompson.
2: It's almost 8:30 in the evening on August the 9th, 1984, and Daley Thompson has secured a permanent place in the books of sporting history. He's become only the second man in Olympic history to retain a gold medal, but much, much more than that. He's proved himself the greatest all-round athlete of all time, and he graciously accepts the gold medal and the appreciative cheers of a packed crowd here in the Coliseum.
3: The second gold medal, and you're only the second man ever to do it.
4: Well, I just hope that I can carry on for another 4 years and be the first man to ever get three.
3: That's what you're going to go for?
4: I hope so, Kev, you know, because there's nothing else I'd rather do anyway.
2: And the confrontation we expected is happening. It's Coe against Cram for the gold and the silver. Into the home straight. Coe leads, and Coe looks good. And Coe, I think, is going to get the gold. And Coe has beaten Cram. And what a marvellous finish. And Seb Coe gets the gold medal. Steve Cram the silver, a Pascal LeBron.
5: Time after four laps, 4:36.11. Outside world record schedule, but dead on British record.
2: Oh, and Mary Decker has fallen. Sensation. Mary Decker has fallen and fallen into the infield and is out of the race. She clashed with Zola Bird, and boos raising all around this stadium because Mary Decker tripped when she bumped into Zola Bird and is out of the race.
6: Hello, shoes. I'm sorry, but I'm going to have to stand on you again.

0: The old man had a slight hangover after all the loch haggis he'd eaten. And he sat holding his head in his hands. Then he held it in his feet, and finally between his teeth, to see if it felt any better that way. It was then that he began to sneeze. He sneezed, and he sneezed, and he sneezed, achoo, until finally he sneezed so violently that the force directed him to the ground acted like a rocket and shot him up into the air. He whizzed up so far that he landed on the top of Loch Nagar and narrowly missed hitting his wrinkled bottom on a sharp rock.
1: I liked all of it.
2: All of it? Which bits were best?
1: When he slipped on his bottom.
3: Chaka Khan, Chaka Khan, Chaka Khan, Chaka Khan.

The new dance craze this summer is breakdancing, featuring special movements like the tick, the swipe, popping, locking, and spinning on your back. It began in the New York ghettos with teenagers street dancing to the sound of their portable Ghetto Blaster stereos.

it has to be made clear that, you know, however successful somebody is today, that they might be selling millions of records, but if they use narcotics, they will stop selling millions of records very, very soon. It's not just a question of me coming out. I've survived. A lot of my friends didn't. But the drummer in The Who is dead. Jimi Hendrix is dead. Brian Jones is dead. Janis Joplin is dead. They had careers of between 5 and 10 years, if they were lucky. Ticket to ride.

0: Former car maker John DeLorean was found not guilty of all 8 charges in the drug trafficking case against him. Following the verdict, he said, "The auto business is the only one I know, and I hope I can get back to it as soon as possible."
1: Don't you get too high.
2: Don't you get too high, baby.
1: Turned you on.
2: You really turned me on and on.
1: Could you calm down?
2: My temperature is rising.

0: Foreign Office clerk Sarah Tisdall has been imprisoned after being found guilty of supplying the Guardian newspaper with a photocopy of a confidential document. The memorandum gave the details and date of the arrival of cruise missiles in Britain last year.
1: Do you have views not only on ministers' proper scrutiny by Parliament, but also on matters concerning Britain's nuclear armament?
2: Yes, I do.
1: What are they?
2: My business.

0: Britain is in a perilous dilemma as armed police lie in siege around the Libyan People's Bureau in St. James's Square in London. Soon after a gunman fired from the bureau at a crowd of anti-Gaddafi demonstrators, killing policewoman Yvonne Fletcher and wounding 11 other people, Libya threatened retaliation through all means if police stormed the embassy.
1: Suddenly, there was an incredibly sharp and almost cynical burst of fire. It was unbelievable that that sort of thing could happen to such an insignificant demonstration, that suddenly people were firing heavy caliber machine guns at them in the middle of a London square from an embassy.
2: She wanted to be a policewoman from the time she was 3 years old. She'd never wanted to do anything else. And that was just her life. She always said, if anything happened, well, that is her work, and it's all part of her job. I'm afraid it's one of those things.
3: The key to everything is one man, Colonel Muammar Gaddafi, leader of the coup that deposed the monarchy in Libya 15 years ago. To many, he's a figure of fun, but to treat him as such is most unwise. He's undoubtedly one of the most dangerous men in the world today.
4: They faced an armored British attack by air and ground. It is very, very serious, and we are surprised how a responsible state like England carry on and committed this crime.
5: They're now coming out of the building. There are five walking in single file across the west of the square, out of line of sight, behind the trees, and behind also that policeman's helmet, which is still lying there at the scene of the shooting.
6: All I know, there was nothing happening from the bureau itself, you see. If that lady been shot outside, you see. And it's not from inside the bureau.
7: Absolutely certain.
8: The British police said the shots came from inside the embassy.

0: Father and son, Marvin Gaye Sr. and Jr., apparently often disagreed about things. One police officer we talked to yesterday said there was bad blood between the two, and this argument began yesterday morning. It developed to a physical dispute, and finally, according to the police report, the father took out a handgun and shot Marvin Gaye 3 times. He was pronounced dead on arrival at a hospital.
1: Free Nelson Mandela.
2: Nelson Mandela, leader of the banned African National Congress, has started the 21st year of his life prison sentence, charged with sabotage and plotting violent revolution in South Africa. On a recent visit to Britain, the South African Prime Minister, P.W. Botha, was informed by Mrs. Thatcher of Britain's abhorrence of the apartheid system. The case of Nelson Mandela was raised during their discussion.

0: black South African, Bishop Desmond Tutu, was today awarded the Nobel Peace Prize. It was in recognition of the fight within his country against apartheid. The citation said, "The committee wishes to direct attention to the non-violent struggle for liberation to which Desmond Tutu belongs."
1: I believe that this is not just a personal award, it is a corporate award. The award has certainly sent a very strong political signal to the South African government in pointing out that the world cares about injustice.

0: This November, shares in British Telecom will go on sale to the public. That means that anyone in the United Kingdom will have the right to apply for shares in British Telecom. Not just institutions or big city investors, but anyone who wants to.
1: You've just made the deadline with only minutes to spare. How many shares have you put in?
2: It's the minimum shares for my grandmother. She just decided instead of premium bonds or anything like that, she thought she'd try something different.
3: I

0: Mr. Deco was abducted by several black men in a street near his house in the cosmopolitan West London district of Paddington, an area where many diplomats and embassy staff have made their homes. According to eyewitnesses, he was bundled into a yellow van after a short but violent scuffle. The vehicle was then driven off at speed. Police cordoned off the area for about 5 hours, while air and seaports were put on the alert.
1: It's understood that a total of 3 men have been found, drugged and sealed inside packing cases marked diplomatic property. One of them is thought to be Dr. Deco. One man is reported to be dead. It's not known why the men were brought to Stansted, but an airport spokesman has confirmed that an aircraft bound for Nigeria is on the tarmac.

0: In Amritsar in India, nearly 800 Sikh militants and 200 soldiers were killed during the army's assault on the Golden Temple, the Sikhs' most revered shrine. There are fears of Sikh reprisals following the events at Amritsar.
1: Mrs. Gandhi was shot by two of her security guards at her residence in the morning. The doctors pronounced her dead just after 2 o'clock, but the official announcement was made by All India Radio 3.5 hours later, shortly before President Zell Singh administered the oath of office to the new Prime Minister, Mr. Rajiv Gandhi, and 4 members of his new Council of Ministers. Riots broke out in various parts of the country as soon as official announcement was broadcast in the evening.
2: Angry youths acting without apparent organization gathered in the streets attacking Sikh stores, taxis, homes, and Sikhs themselves. And in one case, lynching 2 of them near a Sikh temple, then setting the corpses alight.
3: The Hindus have been giving their side of the story. They've been telling us about how the Sikhs celebrated dancing and handing out sweets, finally angering beyond belief their Hindu cousins. I'm seeing now a Sikh who's just stumbled out of the bushes here, wearing what looks like a pajama shirt, and his trousers torn off, his turban obviously just torn off, his face completely pulped, he's covered in blood. He's gone up to the police shouting and complaining, and they're just standing around him and looking at him.
4: Her son Rajiv takes a fire, and with this fire he walks around the body of his mother. He touches the sandalwood logs at various places, and the flames begin to creep up over the logs, the smoke beginning to drift into the air as the flames lick over the body and begin to consume the late Prime Minister, Mrs. Indira.

0: It is your right and responsibility every 4 years to give someone temporary custody of this office and of the institution of the presidency. You so honored me, and I'm grateful. I am therefore announcing that I am a candidate and will seek re-election to the office I presently hold.
1: Everywhere we go, Nancy makes the world a little better. To see her with heads of state, people of other nations, she represents her country very proudly, and she represents it well. And she makes friends wherever she goes. I can't imagine life without her.
2: President Reagan has won his second term in the White House, and he's won it by an overwhelming majority. He's won every state except Minnesota, the home state of his Democratic Party challenger, Mr. Walter Mondale, and that result has yet to be decided. Mr. Reagan may well win all the votes in the Electoral College, which formally chooses the president. All the votes, that is, except three in the District of Columbia. They went to Mr. Mondale. No other president has won so many votes in the Electoral College.
3: We've come together again, we're united again, and now let's start building together and keep that prairie fire alive, and let's never stop shaping that society which lets each person's dreams unfold into a life of unending hope. America's best days lie ahead. And you know, you forgive me. I'm gonna do it just one more time. You ain't seen my...

0: afraid of no ghosts.
1: Some of the Range Rovers are driving, and two Range Rovers have crashed into each other as they're trying to avoid the pickets. And the pickets are stoning the Range Rover from the side. Range Rover driving straight into a bunch of pickets there, past another burning bonfire. There's a certain amount of chaos here. The men with riot shields moving forward slowly.
2: The only actions that I would really condemn of any miner that was on strike is if he took a decision to go back to work and be smeared with her name scab for the rest of his life. That I would certainly condemn. The only crime that my members are guilty of is fighting to retain their jobs, and you can't argue with that fight.
3: I have marched with great pride before many miners' banners, but I tell you this, I've never marched before a miners' banner that praises the brick, the bolt, or the petrol bomb. These are alien!
4: Here was a man, a taxi driver, going about his lawful business, trying to earn a living by carrying a fare. The fare happened to be a miner who wanted to go to

0: work again well within the law. In so doing, he passed under a bridge when two very, very heavy lumps of stone, one we believe a concrete fencing post, the other we believe a concrete block, were dropped from the bridge, and as a result, the taxi driver died.
1: You had this calculated, malicious deed. And I thought, surely, surely now, the strike will be off.

0: It's now 6:30 on Friday, October the 12th. Well, sadly, we start breakfast time today with the news that early this morning, a major bomb explosion rocked the Brighton Hotel, where Mrs. Thatcher and other Conservative leaders are staying. The Prime Minister escaped unhurt, but tragically, two people were killed and 27 were injured.
1: The explosion came at 3 o'clock precisely. At street level, stone and glass debris was blasted across Brighton front. As ambulance, police and firefighting officers arrived, the full horror was revealed. The front of the hotel was blown apart. The problem for rescuers, as still more casualties were brought out, was how to reach the victims trapped in the debris of the upper floors.
2: Mr. Tebbit was pinned under tons of rubble which had fallen into the main lobby. He was trapped just above the main door. The firemen were working now with only our television light to help them. Then we saw Mr. Tebbit's feet. The firemen worked very gingerly to free him without further injury. A stretcher went up. It began to look more hopeful for the minister. He was moaning just audibly. It was only yesterday afternoon that the delegates had risen to him in the longest standing ovation of the conference. Many would commend his fortitude in this terrible circumstance. The rescue had taken 4 hours. The time was 10 to 7. He was lowered, oh so gently, to the ground. Someone said to the firemen, "Well done, lads."
3: In church on Sunday morning, it was a lovely morning. We haven't had many lovely days. And the sun was just coming through the stained glass windows and falling on some flowers right across the church. And it just occurred to me that this was the day I was meant not to see.

0: dawn, and as the sun breaks through the piercing chill of night on the plain outside Coram, it lights up a biblical famine, now in the 20th century. This place, say workers here, is the closest thing to hell on earth. Death is all around. A child or an adult dies every 20 minutes. By Coram standards, it wasn't a bad night, 37 dead. Tomorrow, there would be more. The day after, more still. This child's life hangs on a thread, on the prospect of a convoy up the road from the south or an airlift mounted by the world outside. The Red Cross has managed to get a few planes into the airstrip at Mekelle in the last month. Not enough to help many people, but enough to show what could be done if there was enough money and help from Western governments. Relief agencies are trying to make this a regular airlift. The situation in Ethiopia has gone well beyond the stage at which words like tragedy and disaster have any meaning. It's a situation that's out of the control of the government here or of the international voluntary agencies. It'll be nearly a year before Ethiopians can expect proper rains again. By that time, thousands of people, perhaps even millions of people, may have died.
1: Bob Geldof and Midge Ure have organized a super session featuring the cream of pop music talent to record their song, Do They Know It's Christmas? All proceeds from the record will go to help the victims of the famine in Ethiopia.
2: Because nobody's getting paid on this record, it'll just come into the record company and straight out to the Band-Aid account. It looks like the total amount raised by this one song will exceed the total UNICEF budget for 1985 in that part of Africa. And the nice thing about Do They Know It's Christmas is that this week, and hopefully over Christmas, practically every one of the great rock bands in the world are number one at the same time. And I think that they're very excited by it. I mean, it's like it's their own record, which it is. And I think that I'd like to thank them all for it and say, well done, lads, you got another number one, you know.
3: It's Christmas time. There's no need to be afraid.

0: 30 Years of Rock was compiled and produced by Trevor Dann and Kevin Howlett. Stuart Grundy devised the series, research was by Pete Frame and John Tobler, and the authentic newspaper clippings were read by Bill Bingham.
1: Jivey. What a thing to do.
2: Well, I was driving a truck and I was studying to be an electrician too, see.
3: The torch has been passed to a new generation of Americans.
4: I have a dream.
5: Something has happened in the motorcade route.
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26: From the Sky News Centre at 4, after taking questions for more than 3 hours from MPs yesterday, Andy Burnham's back in the Commons later for his first Prime Minister's questions. In his first address since entering Number 10, he promised to focus on problem solving over point scoring. Former Tory government minister Michael Gove says Mr. Burnham benefits from being compared to his predecessor.
27: His whole approach at the dispatch box, his first appearance there as Prime Minister, was warmer, more engaged than Keir Starmer. Starmer, I'm sure, his friends would say that the House of Commons was never his natural environment. But Andy Burnham seemed to the manner born.
26: The US and Iran have been exchanging fire again as hostilities continue between the two sides. Iranian state media is reporting that at least 4 people have been killed and several injured. The man accused of killing right-wing US influencer Charlie Kirk last year has pleaded not guilty on all 7 charges for alleged murder. A judge in Utah earlier ruled prosecutors could seek the death penalty. A survey suggests more than half of nurses say they've treated patients in corridors or other makeshift spaces. That's according to a poll by Marie Curie. It also identified problems with care planning for death. Dr. Sarah Holmes from the charity says the health bill in England is an opportunity to redress.
28: The single patient record should be available to all professionals working in palliative and end-of-life care so that when people have made a plan for their end-of-life care, that people can see it at the point of crisis.
26: Research suggests 1 in 3 workers over 50 haven't yet decided how they'll access their pension savings. Nearly half of women surveyed admit they have little to no knowledge of their retirement options, compared with just over a third of men. And Manchester City have agreed a deal with Chelsea to sign Enzo Fernandez for a record equaling £125 million. The fee matches a British transfer record set last summer by Liverpool. That's the latest. I'm Daryl Jackson.
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0: Car parking at the hospital can be difficult at times. 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
3: From the Sky News Centre at 5, Andy Burnham faces his first Prime Minister's questions this lunchtime and another parliamentary test for the Labour leader. He made his first Commons speech as Prime Minister yesterday. He attacked the record of Margaret Thatcher and the consequences of austerity and Brexit. But the PM also laid out his plans to boost the economy. Conservative leader Kemi Badenoch called his diagnosis of growth completely wrong.
4: He thinks that if government spends more money, we will all get richer. That is not how this works. The Prime Minister said in his statement that everything has gone wrong since the 1980s, still complaining about Margaret Thatcher. Yeah.
3: The man accused of killing US right-wing influencer Charlie Clark entered his not guilty plea on all seven charges for alleged murder. A judge in Utah earlier ruled that the case against the 23-year-old Tyler Robinson should proceed to trial. The US says it's carried out a wave of strikes against Iran. US Central Command struck targets such as air defence sites, radar systems, mine-laying capabilities and communications sites. Cleveland police have been given an extra £2 million to tackle serious crime. It's following a spate of incidents in and around Middlesbrough, including the A66 crash, which killed two police officers and five young men almost 2 weeks ago. Alzheimer's campaigners, including the broadcaster Jon Snow, have written to Downing Street calling for a better plan to tackle the disease. They're backing calls from the Alzheimer's Society for patients to receive a diagnosis within 18 weeks of a GP referral. Kieran Winterburn is from the organisation.
5: Whether it's cancer, whether it's heart disease, whether it's a dodgy knee, there are targets in place to ensure that people receive a diagnosis and then referral through to treatment in an appropriate amount of time. That doesn't exist in dementia. That target is not in place.
3: And former England cricket captain Ben Stokes has signed to play in Australia's T20 Big Bash League. He'll appear for Adelaide Strikers for the 2026-27 campaign. That's the latest. I'm Daryl Jackson.
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6: Hello there and welcome once again to my favourite song. It's the show where we've asked some well-known faces from the entertainment world to tell us what their favourite song is, so we can play it just for you. It really is an eclectic mix of songs and memories that we have for you during the next hour, so please do stay with us and see if their favourite song is your favourite song.
7: Hello, Hospital Radio. This is Joanna Lumley, and I'm sending all the love in the world, all the patients who are listening to this, and the staff, and the nurses, and the doctors, and the volunteers, and the cleaners. And just to say that my favourite record to make your spirit dance, even if your legs can't, is Rite Petite by Jackie Wilson. Enjoy.

Hi, everybody. This is Bobby Davro here. Bobby Davro, the only entertainer from the 80s that hasn't been arrested. Times are hard. I hope all that are suffering from anything in hospital get well soon. And I've been asked by the hospital radio folk to tell you what my favourite song is. Now, back in 1971, I was years old, and I was coming out of school. I was about 12 or 13. Looking back, I can't do the figures, but I came out of school. My father had picked me up, and we were listening to Radio 1 back in those days, and a song came on the radio, and I fell in love with the song, and the singer, the Irish songwriter, became my idol in life, and he's still my idol, and 15 years later, I met him and became one of his greatest friends, so much so that his daughters were my bridesmaids when I got married to the funny old ex-wife. And that man is called Gilbert O'Sullivan. Gilbert O'Sullivan, to me, he's still my idol, and he writes the most wonderful songs. And that song back in 1971 was called Nothing Rhymed. One of my favourite songs, if not my favourite, represents something very special to me. Gilbert O'Sullivan, Nothing Rhymed. Get well soon, everybody.

Hello, my name is Victoria Derbyshire and my favourite song is One Day Like This by Elbow. I love the sentiment of this. You know, all I need is one day a year that makes me so happy, and that will do me, to be honest. Yeah, I've loved it for years, and it was the first song that my new husband and I danced to when we got married a couple of years ago. I want to wish all of you who are getting better in hospital a speedy recovery, a successful recovery, and I am sending you loads of love and strength.

0: my favourite song on your favourite station.
1: Greetings, everybody. Rob Rinder, Judge Rinder here. Now, my favourite song is Diggaloo Diggalay, the great Eurovision Song Contest entry in 1984. But as some of you might not be very well, I don't want to voice that on you. So the song that I really love and I'm listening to the moment that gives me pep and joy is Lizzo's Good As Hell. I hope you play it. And to everybody who's in hospital, I wish you the very, very best. Get well soon. Lots of love. I hope you find joy in the day. And of course, to our wonderful NHS staff, thank you for everything you do. You are the best of, well, all of us. Have a great, joyous, healthy, recovering day. Lots of love.
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Hi, this is Simon LeBon from Duran Duran on Your Hospital Radio. I've been doing a little radio show. It's called Whoosh. And over the last year, I've played some fantastic music. And you know what? I choose as my favorite track something by The Avalanches, Rivers Cuomo, and Pink Sifu. This is Running Red Light.

0: light of my life is going out tonight in a pink champagne Corvette. 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
0: I sleep 3 feet above the street.

I'm Sophie Ellis-Bexter, and for Hospital Radio, I would like you to play Please, my favourite song. This song I have loved since I was a little girl, and it introduced me not only to the idea of brilliant, bombastic pop music, but also the music video featured Tony Basil in a cheerleader's outfit with extraordinarily bright makeup, which I think also sowed a kernel that was a great way to be a pop star. The song is Hey Mickey, so turn it up loud. And if you are in hospital at the moment, I want to wish you a very, very speedy recovery. And I hope you're being well treated and that everything is going in the right direction. Thinking of you, sending you lots of love, and have a little boogie in your bed to this one.

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1: 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You just dial 999. 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S, speech. 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
3: Welcome back to My Favourite Song. It's the show where we've asked a whole bunch of celebs to tell us about their favourite song so they can share it with you. Coming up, more hits and memories as we enjoy My Favourite Song.
4: 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Now, regular listeners to me on the radio will know I absolutely love a song with a strong narrative thrust. And I've tried to think of a song for you today, all in hospital, lying there, wanting some entertainment in a song, something that's going to hold your attention. And I think that this song might really engross you in the same way a short story does. The song 24 Hours from Tulsa, to me, is like a short film noir. When I first heard it, I was literally on the edge of my seat. It was first recorded by Gene Pitney, but I prefer the Dusty Springfield version. I mean, what's going to happen? Is she going to get home? Have a listen now, and I send you lots of love and my warm wishes for a speedy recovery.

Hello, this is Chris Tarrant. My favourite song, and this is so hard to choose because I love so many tunes, but it would have to be The Eagles, Hotel California. I've played it on radio hundreds and hundreds of times. I never stopped loving it. It also reminds me of a time when I was a really brash young dude. At least I thought I was the bee's knees. I had very long hair. I was driving a silly sports car from Los Angeles all the way to San Francisco. And I just thought, you know, life could get no better. And I played the Eagles all the way, non-stop, both sides of the album, and then played it all over again. So it's my favourite tune. It reminds me of a great time in my life. And it is a wonderful tune. And can I just say to all of you in hospital, but from me and from all of us, just get out of there and get well soon. God bless you. Thank you.

Hello, this is Sarah Green. And first of all, I'd like to wish you well. And secondly, I'd like to share with you my favourite song at the moment. I first heard it a few months ago when I was driving along in the car. And as the opening note started playing, I got this overwhelming sense of my dad. I just felt him there with me, and that gave me so much comfort. And then when I started listening to the words of the song, I realized they had even more meaning, because it started talking about love being a compass. And in our family, we always thought of our dad as a compass, the person who showed us the right direction in life. And we still do, and we always will. And oh my goodness, this song, I just loved it. And I ended up in tears at the end of the song, but happy tears. And when I shared the song with my sister and told her about my experience, she felt exactly the same way. So I'd like to share it with

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1: Hi, this is Mark Radcliffe from BBC Radio 2 and 6 Music and Glastonbury. And my favourite record, as you can imagine, very difficult to pick just one favourite after a lifetime spent in music. But my all-time musical idol is David Bowie. And so I will pick Heroes because it does exactly what it says on the tin, really. We could be heroes just for one day. And a lot of you will be listening, needing some kind of pick-me-up. And I think that this will kind of lead you towards better times if you're suffering at the moment or struggling or trying to overcome something. I spent a lot of time in hospital a couple of years ago myself, and this record certainly helped me. So remember, you could be a hero just for one day. So my favourite record, David Bowie and Heroes.

0: Well, that's just about all we have time for now. I hope you've enjoyed our celebrities telling us about their favourite song, and I wonder whether we've played a favourite song of yours in the last hour. Matthew Rolland from Hospital Radio Reading was responsible for getting all of our celebrities involved in today's show, so thanks to him for all his hard work in making that happen. I'm Richard Smith saying thank you so much for listening to this edition of My Favourite Song, and we look forward to your company again very soon. And as we just have time left for one more, who's our final guest on the show today?
1: Hello everyone, it's me, the lovely Debbie McGee. Anyway, I wanted to share with you what my favourite song is, and it's Stevie Wonder, Isn't She Lovely, which I believe he wrote about his daughter. And as soon as I hear the introduction to that music, I just feel uplifted and dance around the house usually. I used that music on Strictly Come Dancing in 2017 in the semi-finals. Giovanni and I danced a foxtrot to it. So it really has some special memories for me. So I'm really sorry to hear that you're all in hospital, but hopefully just listening to this will just bring a smile to your face, and like me, inside something just lifts up and brightens me up. So hopefully it will just brighten your day for a couple of minutes. So I'm sending you loads of love and a great big virtual hug.

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2: From the Sky News Centre at 6, new analysis reveals children as young as 6 in England are among those seeking crisis support for their mental health. Figures from NHS England reveal more than 75,000 young people attended emergency departments last year with a mental health concern, a 36% rise since 2019. Dr. Sam Jones from the Royal College of Paediatrics believes there's an unmet need for young people.
3: Within the community and at earlier stages, the emergency departments are always open. It's where families and young people come when they feel that they have nowhere else to go. And if we're seeing that over and over again, there has to be that this is a symptom of something wider occurring.
2: Well, the government says it's opening more than 150 new facilities. Andy Burnham's to face his first Prime Minister's questions this lunchtime. Experts claim the Chancellor has a large hole to fill in next month's budget after government's long-term borrowing costs hit a 28-year high. Court documents suggest Tiger Woods will attend a change of plea hearing in America following a car crash in Florida in March. The golf legend denied drink driving. Consumer group Which? Says it set up a fake Downing Street listing on Booking.com to expose what it calls systemic security failures. The listing site says the test wasn't a true reflection of customers' experiences. Ariana Grande has taken to the stage for one last time before stepping away from the spotlight. The singer ended her Eternal Sunshine tour in London last night. She thanked her cheering fans at the O2 Arena.
4: Thank you for all your effort that you put into making this so special. Thank you, and I love you so much.
2: And Manchester City have equaled the British transfer record. Enzo Fernandez has joined from Chelsea for £125 million. That's the latest. I'm Cam Hall.
0: Northern Air.
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0: present Arthur Lowe, John LeMessurier, and Clive Dunn in Dad's Army. A Man of Action, featuring John Lorre, Arnold Ridley, and Ian Lavender, with this week's guests, Bill Pertwee, Julian Orchard, Jonathan Cecil, Larry Martin, and Fraser Carr. Here is the news, and this is John Snagg reading it. The Admiralty has just announced that so far, British forces have been responsible for sinking or damaging enemy ships totaling almost 6.25 million tons. Whilst the Home Guard obviously had no part in these operations, they are still doing their bit. Down at Warmington-on-Sea, for example, Private Pike and Corporal Jones are coming to the end of a routine evening patrol.
1: Are you going to be much longer eating that piece of cake, Mr. Jones? Because I think we ought to report back to the church hall.
2: I'm nearly finished now, Pikey. It's too good to rush.
1: Yeah, it looks lovely.
2: Oh, it is. Makes very good cake, my friend Mrs. Fox. Look at all those lovely cherries and sultanas.
1: Hey, how can Mrs. Fox make a cake like that with everything on ration?
2: Well, you see, Pikey, she pulls a few strings twice a year. Once when she celebrates her wedding anniversary and again when it's her old man's birthday.
1: I thought she was a widow.
2: She is. Her husband died in 1934.
1: I'm getting very hungry myself, Mr. Jones.
2: You're always hungry, boy.
1: You know, I was thinking, I wonder if we'll ever get any bananas again.
2: Of course we will when the war's over.
1: Yeah, I used to love a big plate of bananas and cream, all mashed up with plenty of sugar. I take a big mouthful and press it with my tongue through the gaps in my teeth. Did you used to do that, Mr. Jones?
2: Not a lot, no. I couldn't risk it. Not with this top set of mine.
1: I used to do it with chocolate creams as well.
2: Hey, talking about chocolate, when I was out in South Africa during the Boer War, Queen Victoria sent each one of us lads a tin box with a slab of chocolate in it.
1: Oh, that was nice of her.
2: Anyway, I never touched that chocolate. I kept that tin unopened all through the Boer War, all through the 1418 War, and I never let it out of my sight until I had to go to hospital. And then I gave it to an old friend of mine, Charlie Higgins, to look after.
1: Did you ever eat the chocolate, Mr. Jones?
2: Well, I never opened that tin for 35 years. And then one day I said to myself, I think I fancy a bit of chocolate.
1: Hadn't you had any chocolate during all those years?
2: No, I don't believe in overindulging myself. Anyway, I opened the tin, it was full of sand. That Charlie Higgins had eaten that chocolate while I was in hospital.
1: Yeah. It's funny how you remember these things, isn't it, Mr. Jones?
2: Yeah.
1: I remember when I was a kid. I was out shopping with my mum once, and I asked her to buy me a bar of chocolate, and she said no. On the way home, we were walking along by the park railings here, just about this spot it would be, by these gates, and I thought I'd give her a scare. So I stuck my head through the bars. And I pretended I couldn't get it out.
2: What did your mum do?
1: Oh, she got in a terrible state. She was going to send for the fire brigade. And then I pulled my head out and I laughed. She didn't half give me one.
2: Well, of course, some kids are always doing silly things like that.
1: Yeah, it was ever so funny, though. I thought to myself, right, I'll teach her to say no when I ask for chocolate. And then I bent down like this. Go on, watch me, Mr. Jones, watch. And I stuck my head through the railings. Like this, see?
2: I can see how funny you must have looked. Anyway, come on, Pikey. Better get back to church hall.
1: Yeah, OK, come in. Mr. Jones.
2: What's the matter?
1: I can't get my head out.
2: Now, look, you're wasting your time, Pikey. I haven't got any chocolate to give you. Come on, stop mucking about.
1: I'm not mucking about, Mr. Jones. I tell you, I'm stuck.
2: Wait a minute. Blimey. I'll have to give you a pull.
1: Hey, ow! Ooh, hang on, you're hurting.
2: Do you know, Pikey, I don't think your head's going to come out of there.
1: I can't understand it. It came out all right last time.
2: Well, old were you then?
1: 8.
2: 8? Well, your head's grown since then, hasn't it?
1: Well, what am I going to do, Mr. Jones?
2: Don't panic, don't panic.
1: No.
2: I'll find the telephone box and ring Mr. Mannering. Now, you stay there and don't move.
1: What?
2: And don't panic.
3: Come in.
4: Excuse me, Captain Mannering. Mr. Norris is here to see you.
3: Mr. Norris?
4: Aye. He says he's a reporter from the Eastbourne Gazette. Apparently, you arranged for him to come and interview you.
3: Oh, yes. Yes, I'd nearly forgotten. Ask him to wait a moment, will you?
4: He says he's going to follow you around for a week and then write an article about you and the way you lead the platoon, huh? Is that correct?
3: Yes, yes, that's so, Fraser.
4: Well, Captain Mannering, I may have said some harsh things in the past, but I want to say here now that I think you're a very brave man, Captain, to let that reporter watch your every move. You're either very brave or else you're...
3: Or I'm what?
4: Nothing, sir, nothing. I'll ask him to wait.
3: You know, Wilson,
5: mm-hmm.
3: I never really understand half of what Fraser says.
5: I know, it is rather difficult at times. Mind you, I think I know what he's getting at. And I must admit, I'm rather surprised that you agreed to be interviewed like this.
3: I don't see why. Anyway, one can't afford to offend the press. So when the editor of the Eastbourne Gazette rang and said they wanted to do an article on the platoon, and particularly myself, I jumped. I thought it best to go along with the idea.
5: Yeah, but it seems to me to be asking for trouble.
3: I'm not quite sure I follow you.
5: Well, you see, sir, if the reporter's going to be around for as long as a week, I mean, how are you going to... cover up your mistakes?
3: I'm going to pretend I didn't hear that remark. Look, you better hide these cups somewhere.
5: All right, sir, all right.
3: After all, we don't want the press to think we do nothing but drink tea.
5: No, of course, sir, no. Anyway, it isn't true. I mean, sometimes we have coffee.
3: Yeah, but don't be ridiculous. Anyway, get him in, will you?
5: All right, sir, all right. Mr... Where are you? Ah, Mr. Norris?
6: Yes.
5: Good. Captain Mannering will see you now.
6: Oh, thanks very much.
5: Mr. Norris, from the Eastbourne Gazette.
3: Ah, evening, Mr. Norris.
6: Evening, Captain Mannering.
3: So you've got your notebook all ready to go, eh?
6: Yes, yes, yes, that's right. I'm going to call the article Captain Mannering, A Man of Action.
3: Oh, yes. Excellent title. Hey, Wilson?
5: Oh, yes, awfully good, sir.
3: Yeah. By the way, Mr. Norris, I don't think you've met, have you? Mr. Sarbleson.
6: Oh, pleased to meet you.
5: How do you do?
6: Now, how about starting with a photograph?
5: Yes, all right, yes. Do you want me standing or sitting?
3: Not you, not you, Norris. Now, Mr. Norris, how about one of me sitting at the desk working?
6: Yes, yes, that'll be very good.
3: Mm. How would it be if I was signing an important document?
6: Splendid.
3: What do you think, Wilson?
5: Oh, yes, yes, very good idea. But where do you suggest we get an important document?
3: Yes, I know what you mean. Yeah, we can't very well take any of those top-secret papers out of the safe just for the sake of a photograph, can we? You do understand, Mr. Norris.
6: Oh, yes, yes, yes, of course, Captain Mary.
3: Yeah. Mm. I'll use one of these choir enrolment forms. That'll look all right. I don't think I ought to be seen using this ordinary pen. Wilson, lend me your gold fountain pen.
5: You know, sir, I don't allow anyone to use my pen, you see. It spoils the nib.
3: Yeah, I'm not going to use it. I just want to hold it.
5: All right. Oh, very well, very well. There you are.
3: Thank you.
5: Now keep the top on.
3: Oh, don't be absurd. How can I have my photograph taken writing with a pen with the top on? Now, how's that, Mr. Norris?
6: Yes, that's very good. Stand by, then.
3: Yeah, just a minute, just a minute. I think perhaps I ought to be on the phone as well. Hmm? Might look rather Churchillian.
6: That's a splendid idea.
3: Good. So, I shall be seen sitting at my desk, wearing my peak cap, signing an important document, and talking on the telephone. What do you think, Wilson?
5: Oh, yes, sir, it's awfully good. Mm. Mind you, I'm a bit worried about your left foot.
3: What? What's wrong with it?
5: Well, it's not going to be doing anything, is it?
3: Thank you, Wilson.
6: I'm ready now, Captain Mannering, if you could adopt the pose.
3: Yes, yes, of course. There, how's that?
2: Hello, hello, Mr. Mannering. That's funny. You answered the phone before it had rung.
3: Jones, is that you?
2: Yes, sir, this is me. Is that you?
3: Yeah. Look, Jones, get off this phone at once. I'm having my photograph taken with it.
2: I didn't know you could take photographs with a telephone.
3: Don't be ridiculous.
6: Is there something wrong, Captain Mannering?
3: Wrong? No, certainly not. Just one of my patrol phoning in. One moment, Jones.
2: Yes, sir.
3: During your week with us, Mr. Norris, you'll discover that the whole operation works like a smooth, well-oiled machine.
6: I'm sure I'm going to be most impressed.
3: Yes. If you'll excuse me, this won't take a moment.
6: Yeah, of course.
3: Yeah, Corporal Jones.
7: Yes, sir?
3: You'd better let me have your report.
7: Yes, sir. Private Pike has got his head stuck in the park gate, sir.
3: Got his... Yes, I see, Jones. Won't be a moment, Mr. Norris.
7: Didn't you hear what I said, sir? Young Pike has got his head stuck in the park gates.
3: Good, excellent.
7: What's good about it? I don't understand.
3: Is it possible to remove the obstacle?
7: I've tried pulling him out, but it's his ears, you see, sir. They're in the way.
3: Yes, I see. Yes. Well, I'll be over as soon as I can.
7: Right, sir, right. Goodbye, sir.
6: Are you sure there's nothing wrong, Captain Mannering?
3: No. Just a routine matter. One of my patrols got caught up in the... He's been unavoidably detained. Pressure. Of work, you understand. Up to his ears. I was just trying to cover it up. I mean, cover his traces.
6: Yes, I see.
5: Could I ask what traces are you trying to cover up, sir?
3: Wilson.
5: What?
3: You should know better than ask me for specific details in front of a civilian. Just get the men together. We'd better go down and investigate.
5: Oh, very well, sir. Very well.
6: I think I'll come with you.
3: I'm sorry, Mr. Norris. I'm afraid you can't do that.
6: Why not?
3: Well, the thing which is exposed, which we've got to cover up, is highly secret.
6: Ah, yes, I see. It's a case of walls have ears, eh?
3: Well, ears certainly do come into it.
6: Very well. I'll wait here, then.
3: Yes, all right.
5: The men are ready to leave, sir.
3: Jolly good. You better get a move on. Jones will be wondering where we've got to.
7: There you see, sir. He's pushed his head right through the railings. Of
3: course. Yeah. Really, Pike. What a stupid thing to do.
1: Sorry, Mr. Mannering.
5: I don't understand, sir. Why didn't you tell us in the office that Franklin got his head stuck in the railings?
3: Because I didn't want that reporter to know. If he'd put this in the newspaper article, I'd have looked a complete fool.
5: I see, Oh, Lord. Now there's an air raid.
4: I suppose that means we ought to go undercover.
3: Just put your steel helmets on for the moment.
5: Put them on.
3: Now, the question is, how are we going to get Pike out of there?
4: I could run back in the workshop and get a hacksaw, sir.
8: Oh, it'd take hours to saw through those bars.
5: Why don't we send for the fire brigade?
9: Yes, sir. They're very good at that sort of thing. We lost a cat once, and my sister Sissy called in the fire brigade, and they came and got her down from a big tree.
8: Did they get the cat down as well?
3: All right. No question of calling the fire brigade. But I don't want anyone to know about this.
9: Excuse me, sir. I have a jar of petroleum jelly here in my first aid bag. Would that help?
3: That's a very good idea, Godfrey. We could smear it round Pike's head and then we might find he'd slip through.
7: Mr. Speaker, sir?
3: Yeah?
7: I'd like to volunteer to smear the petroleum jelly round Pike's head, sir. Find out if he slipped through.
3: Yes, all right. Very well, Jones. You and Sergeant Wilson can do it together.
7: Thank you very much, sir. There you are, Sergeant Wilson. As you are senior to me, you can have first dip.
5: All right. I see. I suppose around the ears is the most obvious place.
7: Yes, all right.
10: Oh, yes. Oh, that's cold. That is. What is
5: it? All right. It's only some grease, Frank.
3: Wilson, don't just dab at it like some Nancy boy. Smear it on.
5: I am smearing it on.
7: And so am I. Smear, I'm going.
10: I don't want my egg greased. I shall tell my uncle Arthur.
5: Oh, do be quiet, Frank.
4: Deliver such a soft gentleman.
7: We used up the old jar now, Captain Mannering.
3: Right. Walk up. Grab hold of Pike's legs and bring your full weight to bear.
10: Oh, no.
6: All right, Captain Mannering.
3: The rest of you get what purchase you can. Now, 1, 2, 3. Heave!
10: Oh, you're pulling my head off.
3: Once and for all, Pike, will you stop raising these petty objections? Now, come along, man. Try again.
4: Blimey. What was that?
3: Too heavy for a bomb.
4: I think it was a landmine, sir.
7: Thank goodness I thought it was Pike's head exploding.
5: What are you going to do about Frank, sir? I don't think this grease idea is working.
10: No, neither do I. You nearly pulled my head off just now.
3: Will you be quiet, Pike? This has nothing whatever to do with you. Gather round, men. I want to discuss the situation.
5: Right, in private.
4: Right, sir.
3: Now, look. We've got to get Pike's head out of those railings.
5: Yes.
3: Any suggestions?
7: Yeah, permission to speak, sir. I look at it this way. Drastic times call for drastic measures. Now, the only thing that's stopping us getting Pike's head out of those railings is his ears.
4: What about it, Jonesy?
2: Well, why don't we cut them off?
5: For goodness sake, Jones.
2: Well, we needn't cut both off at first. We could just cut one off and try it.
3: Don't talk rubbish, Jones. Pike can't walk around for the rest of his life without any ears.
2: Well, that's better than walking around without any head.
5: Wait a minute. I think I've got it.
3: Right, cough it up, then we'll see.
5: Well, look, now Frank has got his head caught in the bars on the park gates.
3: Yeah, we are aware of that, Frank.
5: Yes. Well, why don't we lift the gate off its hinges? Then we can take it and Frank back to the church hall.
3: Well done, Wilson. Just waiting to see who'll be the first to spot that. Right, come on, Ben. Let's get the gate off.
11: All right.
5: Here's your card.
3: Right. Now, are we all ready to lift?
11: Yeah.
3: Right then. Up! Up. Pike, get off your knees, you stupid boy. We can't lift you as well.
12: You should have said.
3: Right. Up again.
11: I think it's coming, sir. Oh, we're clear at the top.
3: Well done. Now, I must get back to the church hall as quickly as possible. And let's hope nobody sees us. Right. Platoon, with the gate. By the left. Quick, march. Right wheel. Keep in step, Pike. Step, right, step, right, step.
12: Don't juggle, private!
13: No, don't juggle!
12: No, my neck's all sore.
3: Return! Hup! Lower the gate gently.
14: Oh, blimey, that's better. Oh. That gate weighs a ton.
5: I nearly pulled my arms right out of the sockets.
12: What do you think he's done to my head?
5: Do stop grumbling.
3: Yes, stop grumbling, Pike. Wilson, Don't see any sign of that reporter fellow, do you?
5: No, sir, he probably got fed up waiting. Just as well with Pike like this.
4: Excuse me, Captain Manning. We can't stand here all night holding this gate.
2: Mr. Speaker, why don't we get two long ropes and hang the gate from that beam up there, then we won't have to hold it.
3: It's a very good idea, John. Walker, go and get two ropes.
14: Right, Captain Mannering.
2: Them whirling dervishes used to do this to their prisoners in the Sudan, you know. Hang them up in the sun, they did, with nothing to drink.
1: I don't want to be hung up with nothing to drink.
3: You'll do as you're told, boy.
9: Captain Mannering, I don't mind bringing Frank a glass of water from time to time.
6: Ah, Captain Mannering, I thought I heard your voice.
3: Mr. Norris. We hoped that you... We thought that you deserted us. Look, Wilson, what a surprise. Mr. Norris.
5: Yes, isn't that nice?
6: It's a good job you got back, Captain Mannering, because the warden's... Just a minute. What's that iron gate doing in here? And who's that chap with his head stuck between the bars?
3: Well... I'm afraid I can't tell you that. It's highly secret.
15: I really must protest.
16: Look, Mr. Upton, if everyone talks...
3: Just a minute. What's going on in my office?
6: Anna, that's what I was going to tell you. The chief warden is holding an emergency meeting.
3: How dare you? I'll soon put a stop to that. Come on, Wilson.
5: Yes, all right, sir.
16: Look, the thing is, what are we going to do about it?
3: Now, look here, Hodges.
16: Oh, there you are, Napoleon. Where have you been? Don't you know there's an emergency on?
3: What are you doing using my office without my permission?
16: Look, mate, we share this office, and at this moment I happen to be holding an emergency meeting.
3: Emergency? What emergency?
16: Do you mean to say you haven't heard? Oh, by the way, this is Inspector Baker from the police.
17: Yeah, how'd you do?
16: And I expect you know Mr. Upton, the town clerk.
17: Yes, of course. Good evening, Gerald.
1: Good evening, Arthur.
17: Nice to see you again.
3: Look,
17: you know,
3: Wilson,
17: that Rotary Club dance the other night was really great fun.
1: Oh, yes, enormous.
17: I love it. I mean, really, you know, Connie wears awfully well, doesn't she? Don't you think?
3: Look, never mind about Connie.
17: Oh, I'm sorry.
3: Right here, Hodges. What's all this about Connie? About an emergency.
16: A landmine has dropped on the railway line just outside the town.
18: Yes, it's destroyed 100 yards of railway track.
16: It's cut off the town's gas and water supplies.
3: Ah, now that is serious. Very serious. I think I'd better phone GHQ.
16: You can't. The telephone lines are down as well.
1: No gas, no water, no telephone. The town's cut off, marooned. Well, what are we going to do?
3: All right, Mr. Upton. No need to panic.
1: But I'm not panicking. Somebody's got to do something, and quick. Now, look here, Hodges. What were you suggesting just now?
16: Well, I was talking about transport.
3: Wilson, come outside a moment.
17: Right.
3: Something's got to be done.
17: Certainly has, sir.
3: There's only one thing for it. I shall have to take charge.
17: Yes, sir. I quite agree.
3: Just the sort of remark I'd expect you to make. What did you say?
17: Well, I said I quite agree. I mean, if you don't take charge, God knows what's going to happen to this town. I'm right behind you, sir.
3: Good Lord. Thank you, Wilson.
17: Oh, no, don't mention it, sir.
3: Get Jones, Fraser, Walker and Godfrey over here at the double.
17: All right, sir. Right, Corporal Jones, Fraser, Walker, aye, Godfrey, come over here at the double. How's that, sir?
3: I hardly believe it, Wilson. Is this really you?
17: Oh, yes, it's me, all right, sir. You see, when the occasion demands, I can bawl and shout, just like you.
3: Yeah. Yes, I'll open the office door.
17: Right.
3: I'm going to take charge as from now.
17: All right, sir. Right.
13: Now, look, Mr. Wright,
17: attention. Attention, pay attention, please. Everybody, just listen, please. Attention. Captain Mannering has an important announcement to make. Now, go ahead, sir. Everybody's listening.
7: Yes, sir, we've all got our breath baited.
3: Now then, gentlemen, this town is under martial law.
13: What's that mean?
3: Martial law is law enforced by military authorities in times of danger or emergency. I am taking charge of the town.
6: Taking charge? We'd better humour him, gentlemen. I'm afraid that he's gone mad.
13: He's been leading up to this for years, and he's finally done it. Well, listen, Napoleon, you're not getting away with it. Inspector, arrest that man.
18: Just a minute, Mr. Hodges. Let's not be too hasty. Captain Mannering, I'm not sure you can do this. I mean, where's your authority?
3: This revolver's my authority. And I've got 15 fully armed men behind me.
6: I must get that down. Can anyone lend me a pencil?
3: Yes, here you are.
6: Thank you so much. Thank you. Oh, by Jove, Captain Mannering, you really are a man of action. And I'm right behind you. Huh? The power of the press, you know. The power of the press.
3: Thank you, Mr. Norris. Right, all of you, follow me into the main hall. And Wilson, bring some paper and pencils.
17: All right, sir.
6: Martial law, eh?
13: Here, listen, Mr. Upton, yes. And you, Inspector. Yes. Now, we'd better get into the hall, otherwise we shan't know what Napoleon's up to.
6: Well, anyway, someone's got to stop him. We can't have him taking over the town. The man's a tyrant. Right. I mean, just look at those metal bars hanging from the ceiling and that poor fellow locked between them. What a way to punish his men.
10: Whoa. Well, I'm not being punished, you see. I just got my head...
3: Be quiet, be quiet, breathe. Pike. Right, Wilson, Jones, Fraser, and Walker. I'm going to give you all separate orders. Take them down, then get on your bicycles and shout them all round the town. These are your orders, Wilson. Start writing.
17: All right, sir, ready?
3: This town is now under martial law. All looters will be shot on sight.
17: Looters shot on sight?
6: As town clerk, I demand that somebody stops him. He's behaving like some dictator in the South American Banana Republic.
10: Oh, does that mean we're going to get bananas again, Mr. Mannering?
3: No. Stupid boy. Now, the gas and water supplies. Right, Jones, you're next.
15: Sure.
3: You will deal with the town's water supply.
15: Yes, sir, yes, sir. Right.
3: No water to be drunk unless boiled.
15: No water to be drunk unless boiled.
19: Well, how are they going to boil it without gassing?
3: That's their business.
15: That's their business.
3: No, don't try.
9: Excuse me, sir, I...
3: Not now, Godfrey. No. Fraser, you're next.
4: Aye, sir.
17: Oh, blimey, talk about getting carried away.
3: All rumour-mongers will be in prison.
4: All rumour-mongers will be in prison.
3: All defeatists will be in prison.
4: All defeatists will be in prison.
3: Anyone not obeying orders of the military will be in prison.
4: Anyone not obeying orders of the military will be imprisoned.
20: We've only got 2 cells at the station.
6: I've never heard anything like it. I'm going to see the mayor about this. Inspector,
3: right,
6: come with me.
3: Walker, Potter. Yes, sir. No alcoholic beverages to be sold without permission from me.
4: Hold on. That is most undemocratic.
3: You will be in charge of the liquor permits, Fraser.
4: I'm right behind you, Captain Mann.
3: Now, Wilson. When the 4 of you have shouted those messages around the town, come back here and await further orders. I'm going to set up my headquarters at the town hall.
17: Why the town hall?
3: Because whoever holds the town hall holds Warmington-on-Sea. Right, the rest of you, follow me. We march on the town hall.
1: Oh, how much longer are they going to be, Mr. Godfrey? I can't stand much more of having my head stuck in here.
9: Well, you must be brave, Frank, and hold on a little while longer.
1: Oh, somebody'll have to do something soon.
21: Oh, yes! Oh, yes!
1: What's that?
21: No one to take a bath without a permit! All is now under martial law!
9: That sounds like them now.
1: Yeah, about time as well.
21: Oh, yes! Oh, yes! No one to take a bath!
17: It's all right, Jonesy, it's all right. You can stop now, you see. We're back.
7: Oh, so we are, yes.
4: You know, son, I never realised money had just a loud voice.
19: Yeah, I could hear you 4 streets away.
17: I felt rather like a rag and bone man.
0: Uncle Arthur, have you thought of a way to get me out of here yet?
5: No, Frank, don't keep moaning, please. I'm working on it, Frank. I'm working on it.
4: I knew it. The whole affair has become a complete farce.
5: Well, here comes Captain Mannering. You're back out here, sir, aren't you? I thought you were going to take over the town hall.
16: It was closed. Doesn't open till 9 o'clock in the morning.
6: Jolly good picture, though. Captain Mannering knocking on the town hall door and the town clerk looking back at him through the letterbox and giving him the V sign.
16: I'll deal with him first thing in the morning.
0: Mr. Mannering?
16: Oh, really? What is it now?
0: Oh, what are you going to do about me?
16: Just be quiet. You'll be attended to all in due course.
0: You know, that's what everybody keeps saying. But due course never comes. It never comes!
4: Captain Mannering, I feel it is my duty to point out to you that you're behaving in an undemocratic and unconstitutional manner by usurping the power of the land.
5: I must say, I think Fraser's right, sir. I mean, all this threatening to shoot people. I mean, you really are going a bit too far, you know. You're behaving like a dictator.
16: Of course, I'm not behaving like a dictator. Just asking people to do as they're told.
7: That's quite right, Captain Mannering. At a time like this, you've every reason to usurp the power of the land and to carry out the coup d'etat.
16: Someone has to take charge in this emergency, and that tart is me. Someone is me. Of course, as soon as I consider that the civil powers are able to take over, I shall relinquish all control. In the meantime, everyone will have to knuckle down. It's for their own good.
8: Oh, hello, who's this then?
22: Good evening. I'm Captain Swan.
16: Good evening. I'm Captain Mannering.
22: I've been sent across from GHQ to take over control and distribution of all essential services.
16: Do you mean you're putting the town under martial law?
22: I suppose you might call it that. I've got a notice here about it, all the usual rubbish, illegal assembly, looting, that sort of thing.
6: But you're too late. Captain Mannering's done all that.
16: Yes, I put myself in complete control.
22: Oh, well, in that case, all I've got to do is take over from you. Where's your office?
4: It's over there, Sir Luke. The green door.
22: Thank you.
16: Yeah, just a minute.
22: Don't mind if I borrow your desk, do you, Mannering?
16: Yes, but I... Really, Wilson, this is monstrous. It's undemocratic. It's unconstitutional. It's against everything we're fighting for.
5: Well, I wouldn't worry, sir. The answer's very simple. As you yourself said only a few moments ago.
16: What do you mean?
5: Well, all you've got to do is to knuckle down. It's for your own good. And anyway, your turn to take over is bound to come one day. It's only a matter of time.
16: Yes, I suppose so. What are you writing down there, Norris?
6: Oh, I thought I'd just change the title of my story a bit. Like this. Captain Mannering, a man of delayed action.

0: In that episode of Dad's Army, based on the original television series by Jimmy Perry and David Croft, you heard Arthur Lowe as Captain Mannering, John LeMessurier as Sergeant Wilson, Clive Dunn, Corporal Jones, John Lorry, Private Fraser, Arnold Ridley, Private Godfrey, Ian Lavender, Private Pike, Bill Pertwee, Chief Warden Hodges, Larry Martin, Private Walker, Julian Orchard, the Town Clerk, Jonathan Cecil, Mr. Norris, and Fraser Carr, Inspector Baker. A Man of Action was adapted for radio by Harold Snowd and Michael Knowles and produced by John Dias.
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4: We present I'm Sorry I Haven't a Clue, the antidote to panel games. At the piano is Colin Sell, and your chairman is Jack D.
5: Hello, and welcome to I'm Sorry I Haven't a Clue. You join us today on a visit to Northampton. Northampton has been producing quality footwear for over 900 years. During World War I, the town's factories managed to supply over 23 million pairs of boots. This incredible contribution to the war effort is recognised in a special letter of thanks from a grateful nation, which is displayed in the town's museum. It's even signed by Kaiser Wilhelm himself. In the Middle Ages, Northampton was briefly the capital of England. This was during the period historians refer to as the capital of England shortage. Britain's first ever car chase took place in Northampton in 1899 between conman Frederick John Phillips and Sergeant Hector MacLeod of the Northampton Constabulary in the very latest three-wheel single-cylinder motor cars of the age. Official police reports reveal that Phillips set off from the centre of town towards the Weedon Road, only to be caught after a six-hour chase 800 yards away. Nearby Silverstone is the home of the British Grand Prix. Every year, over 300,000 fans gather to experience the thrill of Formula One and to listen to the Dutch national anthem. Both Carlsberg and Doc Martens are made in Northampton. Visitors to the Carlsberg plant are shown inside for a full tour of the brewery, whilst visitors to Doc Martens are shown outside for a good kicking. Northamptonshire was used as the location for the film Les Miserables. And if you're wondering why Northamptonshire might be considered a suitable backdrop for the extreme privation of pre-revolutionary France, why not pop up here for a weekend? The 2005 film and subsequent stage adaptation, Kinky Boots, was based in Northampton. Kinky Boots is in fact set in a traditional Northamptonshire shoe factory and not, as is often thought, a chemist for perverts. Alan Carr grew up in Northampton, where his father was the manager of Northampton Town FC. In his autobiography, the flamboyant gap-toothed comedian writes of a troubled upbringing thanks to the twin threats of both homophobic bullies and ivory poachers. Sadly, Graham Carr's tenure as manager of Northampton Town was marked by little success and regular hospitalizations with chest infections thought to be caused by the inhalation of dust from the trophy cabinet. And talking of a series of unsuccessful seasons, let's meet the teams. my right, Rachel Paris and Milton Jones. And on my left, Fred McCauley and Sandy Toksvig. And taking his place on the scoring desk next to me, please welcome our resident tree trunk in trunks, the Immaculate Sven. Well, we start this week with some new additions to the Uxbridge English Dictionary. A good English dictionary is essential for learning the subtle difference between words. For example, many people don't know the difference between the words conjunctivitis and gingivitis. Well, conjunctivitis is a common condition that causes redness and inflammation on the thin layer of tissues that covers the front of the eye, whereas gingivitis is an allergy to Ed Sheeran. But the meanings of words are constantly changing, team. So your suggestions, please, of any new definitions you may have spotted recently. Rachel, you can start.
6: Ombudsman, Buddhist florist.
5: Sandy.
7: Abacus, to swear in Swedish.
5: Milton.
8: Putin, chamber pot.
5: And Fred.
9: Perfect. 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
8: Chichester, where you end up if you ask a taxi to take you to Chester on a cold day.
10: One from north of the border for you. Isle of Skye, why I've taken up flying lessons.
8: Germinator. She was swallowed by a man from Stuttgart.
7: Anti-cyclone. One who is opposed to bicycle hire.
2: This is such a stretch. Infantilize. 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
8: Daventry, where you send Davids you don't want to talk to anymore.
7: Discombobulate. This has arrived, Robert. I was expecting you sooner.
10: Tartar, second layer of asphalt.
8: Articulate. What do you say to a frozen landmass that doesn't turn up on time?
7: Hygienist, Simon Cowell.
8: Engineering, huge item of jewellery.
7: Nosebleed, understands first aid.
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10: Eclipse, device for holding electronic messages together.
7: Pogenpol, German for it may look like a mortuary slab, but it's our kitchen and we like it.
10: Integrity, doing whatever you want without any consequence or punishment.
5: The teams are going to do a spot of acting now for us in the round called Sound Charades. This game is all about miming the theatrical technique of suggesting action, character or emotions without words. The greatest mime of all time is Marcel Marceau, whose book, The Art of Mime, is widely regarded as a seminal text and inspiration for generations of young actors. I read it, left me speechless. In our version of the game, entitled Sound Charades, team members are permitted the use of their voices. So, Rachel and Milton, you're to start, please, and your title will shortly be displayed to the audience via the laser display screen. 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
11: 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Broadchurch.
5: So off you go, please, Rachel and Milton.
6: It's one word, and it's a TV show. Wow, what a building this is.
8: I know, it's amazing, isn't it?
6: It is. The architecture is very interesting.
8: Indeed it is. It was actually built for the Bishop of Bath and Wells.
6: Really? But it's not a cathedral.
8: No, it's not a cathedral.
6: No, it's not a cathedral. And it's not especially long, is it?
8: No, not especially.
6: But it is wide.
8: Yes, it had to be wide.
6: Any reason?
8: It was the bishop. He moved diagonally.
10: What have you written down, Sandy?
7: Short and wide, I've yeah. put down. It's like a description of myself.
10: It's not cathedral.
7: It's not cathedral.
10: So is it a church? Church. Church.
7: Something like
10: one word.
7: Church.
10: One word like church.
12: Not long.
10: Short.
7: Church.
10: Oh, broad church. I'm genuinely delighted.
5: Your turn, Sandy and Fred. Your title is now being exhibited on the laser display board, and here again is the mystery voice for listeners at home.
11: Toy Story 2. Toy Story 2.
7: So it's a film?
10: It is. It's three words.
7: Mm. Oh, they grow up so fast, don't they?
10: They do.
7: Little Tarquin. Look at him now in his three-piece suit and his monocle, smoking a pipe.
10: He's a proper little conservative.
7: Have you put him down for Eton?
10: Starts on Wednesday.
7: Oh, goodness. How old is he now?
10: He is three.
7: Oh, bless him. And what's that he's playing with? Is it a dolly?
10: No, it's his Jacob Rees-Mogg action figure.
7: So even his playthings a conservative?
10: Yep. In fact, you could say Tarquin's a conservative and his...
7: I see where you're going.
6: One thing I will say is it's all a horrible image. But so it's obviously about conservatives.
8: Posh children.
6: Posh.
8: Schools.
10: Go back to conservatives.
7: Conservatives stay with conservatives.
6: Tory.
10: Yeah.
8: Something Tory.
7: Not only is he a conservative, but his...
6: Oh, Toy Story! Toy Story.
7: Two.
6: Toys.
7: Tory.
6: Two.
5: Yeah.
7: Toys. Tory.
5: So
7: two.
5: Yeah. Okay, that's enough of saying Toy Story, okay? Well, the next game is called In My Pants and features the world of advertising. New legislation has meant that the UK advertising industry is now subject to its most stringent regulations ever regarding the truth and probity of its claims, a fact which has meant some hasty rewrites to some of the nation's better-known ad campaigns. This is perhaps best exemplified by the National Lottery's catchy new slogan, "It won't be you." So, in this game, In My Pants, teams, your task is to suggest advertising slogans, while mine is simply to say the phrase, "In My Pants," immediately after each slogan, without laughing. Might not be too much of a challenge, were it not for the fact that I actually had a laugh yesterday, so I've used up my quota for the month. So you can start, Rachel.
6: I can't believe it's not butter.
5: In My Pants. Milton.
8: Catch it, bin it, kill it.
5: In My Pants.

0: In my pants.
1: Let your fingers do the walking.
0: In my pants.
2: You need the Polyfiller crack squad.
0: In my pants.
1: Think small.
0: In my pants.
3: Devon knows how they make it so creamy.
0: In my pants.
4: Ah, Bisto.
0: This is what it's come to. The next round is called What's the Question? A quiz format in the style of the BBC's own long-running series Mastermind. I've noticed there's even a celebrity version of the show which is posing some very hard questions, the most frequent being, who the hell is that? Okay, teams, I'll provide the answers to various questions and I'd like you to suggest what you think the original question would have been. Okay, so we'll start with you, Fred. This is the first answer and I want you to tell me what the original question might have been. There's no natural way for them to reproduce.
2: Why is there only one Pope?
0: In fact, the original question was, what problem has the avocado plant suffered since the giant sloth went extinct 13,000 years ago? Rachel, another answer for you. I need the question. Controlling the weather, inventing the hamburger, and never needing a poo.
3: What is on my list of must-haves for a husband?
0: It was, according to his official biography, these were three of the achievements of former North Korean dictator Kim Jong-il.
3: Is he single?
0: Milton, here's one for you. Here's the answer. An anti-cheating helmet.
4: During my A-levels, what was a stupid thing to wear over my cheating helmet?
0: It's in fact, the question was, what does Bangkok University oblige its students to wear during exams? And finally, Sandy, here's the answer. What's the question? They make the lips vibrate.
1: Would you like to sit on one of these?
0: It's actually what Concentrin peppers do to the mouth. Yes. Fred, what about this one? Here's the answer. What's the question? To stop himself getting richer.
2: Why did Rishi Sunak want to be Prime Minister?
0: You're not very far from it, but it was why might Jeff Bezos spend £28 million a day? Jeff Bezos' net worth is so high that he'd have to spend £28 million a day to stop getting any richer.
2: Jeez.
0: Yeah. Poor guy. Rachel, how about this? Here's the answer. What's the question? Six dots.
3: What constitutes a shit Dalmatian?
0: In fact, the question is, what is each letter in the Braille alphabet made up of? Milton, here's another answer. I need the question. The answer is feet first.
4: What's the best degree a chiropodist can get?
0: In actual fact, it was how a bat's born. And Sandy, here's the answer. What's the question? He's been dead for 30 years.
1: Doesn't Colin Sell do a surprisingly good job?
0: Exactly. What were Japanese officials told by a party sent to visit the oldest man in Tokyo to wish him a happy 111th birthday? They found his mummified remains and his family had been living off his pension money. Here's some for any of you to have a go at, right? Here's the answer. You need the question, please. No ears, eyes, nose, brain or heart.
2: What's the difference between vegetarian haggis and haggis?
0: The actual question was, what is a jellyfish lacking? Another answer for you. I need the question for. Your poo

0: is turned to gold.
1: Have you ever tried bed panning?
0: In fact, the question was, what do the advertisers say will happen if you buy and consume their special pills, which cost $425 online and contain 24 karat gold leaf? And the annoying thing is, you can't get your money back when it doesn't. Here's another for any of you to have a go at. Here's the answer. I want the question. Fear of cheese.
1: What's an Emmental breakdown?
0: The actual question, what is turophobia? That's fear of cheese. Is another answer. Need the question. The brown one.
2: Which metropolitan police officer does most TV interviews?
0: In fact, it was the question was, which type of bear did the polar bear evolve from 150,000 years ago? And finally, here's the answer. What's the question? Honestly, it's not for everyone.
3: What have we learned about the job of Prime Minister?
0: The question is, what is the official state slogan of Nebraska? That's what you see when you arrive. Honestly, it's not. Well, at least it's honest. Well, it's now time for some music in the game called Song Stoppers. In the past months, theatre managers have been reporting increasing incidents of rowdy audiences disrupting performances of popular musicals. Only recently, in the opening seconds of the premiere performance of the musical Groundhog Day, a voice from the stalls called out, "Not this again." Well, in this round, panellists from each team will take it in turn to sing the opening line to a series of well-known songs, and it's the job of their teammate to answer each opening line in a manner likely to end the song altogether. At the piano, we have Colin Sell. Yes. Incidentally, Colin tells us he's been playing with wet leg. I'm no doctor, but maybe it's time to get that prostate checked out, Colin. You can go first, Milton and Rachel. Can we have your medley of first lines now, please?

0: Look, can you let someone else carry the coffin?
1: Birds flying high, you know how I feel.
2: Speckled with feces.
1: They pave paradise and put up a parking lot.
0: Good.
1: She wanted to test her husband. She knew exactly what to do.
3: She asked him the date of their anniversary.

0: Buzz.
1: Well, keep the bloody noise down, please.
2: I'm so excited, I just can't hide it.
3: Maybe you could wear some different trousers, though.
4: Well, it's your turn now, Fred and Sandy. Can we have your first line medley, please?
5: I see trees of green, red roses too.
6: And does this lens make it a little bit better or worse? Our lips shouldn't touch.
5: Is it because you're a lesbian? You put the boom boom into my heart.
6: Yes, although the technical term is pacemaker. I'm sitting in the railway station, got a ticket to my destination.
5: Yes, West Midland Trains apologise for the cancellation of the 1748 service to London Euston. We have arranged a bus replacement service which will be here in about an hour.

0: my baby.
1: Never buy fool's teeth online. When you're alone and life is making you lonely,
0: you're probably listening to Radio 4.

0: so fast.
1: Yeah, I'm sorry about that. It's honestly, it's never happened to me before.
0: Is it because I'm a lesbian?
2: Well, it's very nearly the end of the show. There is just time to squeeze in a round called Builders Film Club. Yes. Sven is a huge fan of construction and has recently been renovating his roof. He says he's always first in the queue at the builders merchants to get his asphalt. And only the other day, he was eagerly helping a group of concreters empty their load before laying the lot in his driveway. Oh, you can tell Mary Berry that's the last of her jokes I'm ever going to leave on. I'm not doing that anymore. Anyway, teams, in this round, I'd like you please to suggest the titles of films likely to appeal to builders. So you can start this one, Milton.
3: The Colour Purple?
2: Rachel.
4: Schindler's Snagging List.
2: Sandy.
0: With Nail and I.
2: Fred.
3: Who Framed Roger's Attic? Brokeback. Need Ambulance.
4: 28 days later than it should have been.
3: A Tale of Two Brickies.
0: Great Excavations.
3: The cook, the thief, the wife, her lover, and that electrician who was supposed to be gone 3 weeks ago.
5: Goodbye, Mr. Skips.
3: A river runs through it now.
0: Dial M for mortar.
3: The 39 steps will have to do.
5: Bring me the hoard of Alfredo Garcia.
2: And so, ladies and gentlemen, as the toxic turd of time washes up on the British beach of benevolence, while the woeful water company of wastefulness faces their 50th fine of fate, I notice it's the end of the show. So from the teams, Sven, myself, and our audience here in Northampton, it's goodbye. Goodbye.
6: Fred McCauley, Rachel Paris, Milton Jones and Sandy Toksvig were being given silly things to do by Jack D, with Colin Sell setting some of them to music. The programme consultants were Fraser Steen and Stephen Dick, and the producer was John Naismith.
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9: From the Sky News Centre at 7. Leading doctors say there's been a sharp rise in children, some as young as 6, seeking mental health support at A&D in England. The Royal College of Paediatrics and Child Health has analysed NHS data and found a 36% increase since 2019. The fastest rise has been among 6 to 9-year-olds. Our correspondent Graham Stottart has more.
10: Figures also revealed that more than 300 of those who went into A&E last year with a mental health concern were waiting more than 72 hours for appropriate care. That's up from 55.
9: Well, the government insists it's investing in additional facilities, including in schools. Hundreds of dementia carers say they're waiting more than 6 months for a diagnosis, with almost half admitting the delays affected their work. Campaigners want to see the condition confirmed within 18 weeks of a referral. Andy Burnham's facing his first Prime Minister's questions in the job later. Long-term government borrowing costs hitting a 28-year high could impact spending plans in next month's budget. Russia's response to the UK helping Ukraine with missile technology has been called a military secret by Vladimir Putin. He was asked if military bases could be targeted. Ariana Grande says she'll always cherish her Eternal Sunshine tour after performing her final show before stepping away from the public eye. Last month, the singer's representatives criticised what they called endless, ongoing public scrutiny. These fans, who watched at London's O2 Arena yesterday, support her decision.
11: Everyone just needs to shush online. 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
13: With all the public scrutiny on her,
12: 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I think she needs a well-needed break.
13: She knows that her real fans will be here waiting for when she comes back, like we always do.
9: And surprise Wimbledon semi-finalist Arthur Ferry's gone out in the first round of the US Open. The British tennis number one was beaten in straight sets by 13th seed Lorenzo Musetti. That's the latest. I'm Cam Hall.
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3: Ah, guten Morgen. Das ist Mittwoch today.
2: Really?
3: I don't know the German for today.
2: Oh, we're doing this. Today!
3: That's today!

0: The Americans are some of the biggest people on the planet, aren't they? I mean, they really are obese and overweight.
1: They do take hugeness to different levels not seen in this country.
0: Now, Americans, on average, how much pizza do you think they eat every day?
1: Every day?
0: Every day.
1: An average of... Oh, you mean how many pizzas or how much weight?
0: How many... Let's...
1: Two pizzas each.
0: Two pizzas each.
1: Yeah.
0: Well, in terms of area... They eat enough pizza to cover 18 acres every day.
1: You know this five-a-day malarkey that goes on?
0: Yes.
1: Did you know that pizza's actually been classified in America as one of you five-a-day because Americans eat so much of it?
0: That sounds about right. And what about donuts?
1: Well, they're not vegetables, are they? Well, cut in vegetable oil.
0: That's good
1: enough.
0: That
1: would do it.
0: You know you can get a burger with a donut on it.
1: Oh, I know. I've seen... what about... I want to try a cronut.
0: A cronut?
1: Yeah.
0: What's that?
1: That's a croissant on a donut. It's a speciality in New York.
0: Is it?
1: Yeah.
0: Oh, are these the things that are selling for $1,000 a
1: piece? Well, something mental, yeah.
0: Oh, a cronut.

0: If you have travelled to the hospital by car today and parked in one of the many car parks, please make sure you have locked your car properly and you have left all your valuables out of sight. You are reminded not to leave valuables on show when parking your car in the grounds of the hospital. This message has been brought to you by the Hospital Security Department.
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1: This is The Breakfast Show with Phil and Matt. He's the one with the useless trivia, and I'm the one that listens to it.
2: Yeah, that's it. He doesn't have a choice. Now, no. Did you know, how long does it take for light to get from the sun to the Earth? So how long do you think it takes? Light. You should know, it's a common fact, this.
1: Oh, I don't know. Is it seconds?
2: No.
1: Hours?
2: No.
1: Days?
2: No.
1: Years?
2: No.
1: I've no idea.
2: It's minutes.
1: Oh, did I miss minutes out?
2: Yes.
1: After everything I said, I missed minutes out. Okay.
2: 8.5 minutes.
1: So what we're seeing happened 8.5 minutes ago?
2: Yes.
1: Right.
2: Yes. like this show seems.
1: So if the sun exploded, we wouldn't know for 8.5 minutes?
2: No.
1: Ah. Would give us time to get out, wouldn't it?
2: It certainly would. Where would you go?
1: I don't know. Go to the moon.

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0: Pause for Thought on Northern Air Hospital Radio with Rabbi Y.Y. Rubinstein.
1: At 1 o'clock yesterday, the doorbell rang, and standing outside was my son and granddaughter. We'd enthusiastically signed up to a Sunday afternoon's babysitting. Now, I know I might be accused of being a tad biased in this regard, but this 1.5-year-old has to be the cutest wee thing in pink the world has ever seen. I mention pink because I've got a grandson who's a pretty magnificent example of the male toddlerhood too. She's a twinkle in her eyes and a smile that proudly boasts 6 whole teeth. And that smile, despite being temporarily deficient in the teeth department, can light up a room. As I said, I'm a wee bit on the prejudiced side when it comes to my granddaughter, but everyone I know concurs about the smile. No matter how rotten and miserable you might have been feeling at any given time, one glimpse of this young lady's smile will chase away even the most depressing day. Well, on Wednesday night, I will be at a fundraising dinner for a very different Jewish school here in Manchester. It is called by the Hebrew name Tamimi Lev, which might be translated as pure souls, and that perfectly describes the little children who attend. All are special needs kids, with many having Down syndrome or other similar conditions. When you visit, you discover at once that although they need and require much from those who look after them, they offer something very special in return. It's something that all children possess, that sometimes isn't quite so apparent when they grow a wee bit older, especially when they become teenagers. But these children keep their special sparkle and happy and pure smiles, and although they cannot comprehend and understand how much care they're receiving, they continually offer their smiles and innocent laughter as a reward to those who give them so much love and care. There's a Jewish teaching that says that the less you're likely to be thanked or rewarded for any kindness you do, the more the likelihood that the kindness you did was done for the noblest of motives. In fact, Jewish law teaches that it's best to give charity anonymously, so that there is no chance that your giving was motivated by seeking thanks for what you did. And in every town and every city in the UK at this moment, there are countless thousands of people giving huge amounts of help and kindness to folk who can't probably say thanks. Old folk who no longer recognise family and friends, people who are too ill to express their gratitude to those who care for them, or other little pure soul children running around smiling and laughing. Very few, if any, of these carers whose kindness is done for the very best of motives will ever find their names on any New Year's honours list, and often very few others realise just how much they give. And you'd have to say that the thousands, many thousands out there helping pure soul children and others who need lots of help do so, because at the end of the day, they've got pretty pure souls themselves.
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0: Good morning, it's Northern Air Hospital Radio, and we're here every day of the week, Monday to Friday, between 7 and 9. Steve Martin's on the way at 9 o'clock, and then Paul Baker is here at 10 with the Mystery Top 40. This morning's mystery year is
1: 1972.
0: Oh, you've gone and ruined it again.
1: Will you stop pausing?
0: Well, you're not supposed to.
1: If you're not going to say, if you don't want me to say it, well, don't show me the sheet and say, this is what we're doing.
0: Well, I'll have to tell him to change it.
1: Do
0: now.
1: A different one.
0: You'll have to change
1: just
0: it.
1: Do
0: now,
1: a different
0: you?
1: One.
0: You'll have to.
1: Do that one there.
0: Okay.
1: 84. Just do that one.

0: Good morning, welcome to The Breakfast Show. It's Phil.
1: And Matt.
0: Hello.
1: Hello. Now, have you ever opened your eyes in a room that's completely pitch black?
0: I don't know.
1: Well, of course you have.
0: Well, I've been in my bedroom, obviously.
1: Right. Yeah. Now, when you open your eyes, you see a colour.
0: Do you?
1: You do.
0: Oh.
1: And it's a special colour.
0: Is it like a purpley red?
1: It's called Eigengrau.
0: Oh, of course.
1: That's what it's called.
0: Is that a really dark black or something?
1: It's a dark grey.
0: Right.
1: That's what it's called. Obviously, it's German.
0: Because
1: the Germans have a name for every single thing. And I'm trying to think of the one that's ridiculous.

0: Is it Schadenfreude or something?
1: No, Schadenfreude is happiness at the misfortune of others.
0: Right, well, you're always like that.
1: Oh, I'm a Schadenfreude king, sir. No, but there is one that, if it'll come to me in a minute.
0: Don't worry, we're here till nine.
1: Yes, all right. Hang on. Just fill in while I'm
0: this
1: thinking.
0: This is radio, they can see nothing. Good morning, listener. It's Northern Air Hospital Radio.
1: Listener, I know him well. But there is a word, and I'll find it. In fact, it was on The Chase the other day, so you should remember it, because I know you're an avid viewer of The Chase.
0: Yes.
1: Sorry, The Chasse.

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2: From the Sky News Centre at 8. Children as young as 6 have gone to A&D departments in England seeking help with their mental health. The Royal College of Paediatrics and Child Health says NHS data shows the number of under-18s who've attended is up by just over a third since 2019. In June, Children's Commissioner Dame Rachel D'Souza also warned of more youngsters reaching crisis point.
3: These are the children who went through lockdown, who were out of school. These are the children who've seen their parents go through the cost of living crisis. These are the children who've been online and, you know, using their devices and gaming.
2: Well, the government insists it's investing in additional facilities, including in schools. Hundreds of families say they've had to wait months or even years for a dementia diagnosis for a loved one. Campaigners are backing calls for a new national standard that would see patients receive a diagnosis within 18 weeks of a GP referral. 16 people have been killed and 28 more injured after a bus crash in the South Sinai area of Egypt. Authorities say the region's a popular tourist hotspot. A consumer group's accused Booking.com of systemic security failures after it was able to create a fake listing for 10 Downing Street, Amani Rana reports.
4: Which says payment was processed for a week-long stay, which its researchers had advertised as a one-bedroom apartment. They only briefly opened the booking window, but they also left a bogus review about hanging out with Larry the cat, which they say, despite moderator checks, was added almost immediately. Booking.com criticised it as a limited test which didn't trigger automatic fraud controls because the property wasn't open and bookable.
2: Andy Burnham's preparing for his first Prime Minister's questions in the Commons later. A 3.5-hour grilling yesterday saw him insist he plans to change what he calls the failed economic model. And Manchester City have equaled the British transfer record. They've paid Chelsea £125 million for midfielder Enzo Fernandez. That's the latest. I'm Cam Hall.
0: Northern Air. Music, chat, and information to help you during your stay in hospital.
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2: 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It's The Breakfast Show with Phil Salter.
3: And Matt Phillips. I like Wednesdays.
2: Why?
3: Because it's the middle of the week.
2: Yeah. Here's something for you. My mum, who was great, but she was a bit weird.
3: Well, I would expect you to say she was great.
2: Well, I was going to say, yeah.
3: You wouldn't say my mum, who was absolutely horrendous. I hated her guts.
2: No, I love my mum. She's no longer with us, unfortunately, but she told me, not long before she died, actually, and I wish I'd made a note of this, days had colours for her. So Friday was black and Tuesday was yellow. I can't remember, but
3: what was Wednesday?
2: I don't know. But
3: green.
2: Wednesday's
3: always green.
2: She just had this thing where, and I don't know, but I have something similar, but not with colours, but I can actually feel what a day is. Friday has a feel to it, and Wednesday has a feel to it. Tuesday definitely has a feel to it.
3: Does it?
2: Do you get that, or you don't have anything like that?
3: No.
2: I'm talking rubbish, am I?
3: You're talking absolute. I think the word I'm looking for is tripe.
2: Shall we play a tune?
3: Go on, then.

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1: Deck of cards.
2: What, the song? Wink Martindale and...
1: No, a deck of cards.
2: Oh, okay, yep.
1: What? Now, someone sent me a fact here. They emailed me in with this fact. And it says, the King of Hearts is the only card in a deck of cards without a moustache.
2: Right.
1: Well, I don't believe that because I don't think the Queen's got a moustache. I think what they meant to say was, it's the only king in a deck of cards without a moustache. Yeah. He lost his facial hair in a redesign of the cards and things and the light.

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1: Good morning and welcome to Northern Air. 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
2: It is, because it's The Breakfast Show.
1: It is.
2: With Phil and Matt. 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
1: The World Wide Web?
2: Yes, on northernair.org.uk. We're worldwide. Good morning to everybody, or good evening if you're in Australia.
1: Yeah, or Peru.
2: Yeah,
1: maybe.
2: Absolutely.
1: If you're riding a llama in Peru, and you're scanning on your radio, and you want to listen to us, well, you can do.
2: Yeah.
1: For you in Peru. Anyway, did you know you can turn peanut butter into diamonds?
2: Go on.
1: No, I'm not lying.
2: How?
1: There's an institute in Germany, apparently, and what they did was they compressed peanut butter so much, and it's the same way that they make rubies out of talc. You have to compress whatever you want to call it. So for a ruby, for example, you compress the talc and you reduce it in temperature over a period of time, and eventually the talc's gone. Ruby, hello. And it's the same with peanut butter. Why? I don't know, because I reckon that if you compress peanut butter, you'd probably just get peanut butter. But
2: I never knew rubies were made from talc.
1: Rubies, gypsum.
2: If you stick a ruby under your armpit, will it stop you sweating?
1: No, but it might dig in a little bit.

0: this is Count Arthur Strong on Never... Oh, bloody hell. I'll start again, Phil, shall I? Yeah. Hello, everybody. This is Count Arthur Strong on The Breakfast Show on Northern Air Hospital Radio. Keep taking the tablets, everybody.
1: Now, did you know?
2: No, well, don't just hang on.
1: Well, no, you want to know, don't you?
2: Yeah, I'm going to have to start it.
1: You don't have to start anything. Have you started it?
2: I've started.
1: Have you started? Let's right.
2: Normal.
1: Hello.
2: Come on, Ian. Welcome to The Breakfast Show.
1: Shut up. Okay. You've asked me for a fact now. I'm going to give you one.
2: Ooh.
1: And a fact. Now, did you know you're 13.8% more likely to die on your own birthday?
2: Really?
1: Yeah, how joyous that is.
2: No, that don't... But
1: yes.
2: Why?
1: Well, according to a 2012 study published in the journal Annals of Epidemiology, humans are 13.8% more likely to die on their birthday than on any other day of the year. Now, that's according to Swiss mortality statistics.
2: Well, name somebody famous who died on their birthday.
1: Shakespeare.
2: Correct.
1: He's the only one we know. You know. But yes, that's actually true.
2: Somebody recently died on their birthday. Oh, he's a friend of ours, so that's irrelevant.
1: Yes, and I know someone who died on someone else's birthday.
2: Who was that?
1: Well, most other people.
2: Oh, yeah.
3: I've heard people say that too much of anything is not good for you, baby. But I don't know about that. There's many times that we've loved and we've shared love and made love. It doesn't seem to me like it's enough. It's just not enough, baby.

0: Have you ever counted the number of dimples on a golf ball?
1: No. Has anybody?
0: Yes.
1: Is there a specific number?
0: Yes.
1: I knew you were going to say that. Go on, then.
0: Go on, then. You get three guesses.
1: So, on a golf ball, the number of dimples, it must be over 100.
0: It is over 100.
1: It's probably over 200 as well.
0: It is over 200.
1: It's 250.
0: It isn't.
1: Is it more than that?
0: It is.
1: 400.
0: Oh, it's less than that, sir.
1: 300.
0: It's more than that, sir.
1: 350.
0: This could go on forever.
1: 327.
0: Why don't you say 336?
1: 336.
0: So let's start from the beginning.
1: Okay.
0: Do you know on golf balls?
1: Yeah.
0: How many dimples do you think they've got?
1: Ah, now I know this, because somebody told me. 336.
0: Yeah, I told you about... Yeah, 10 seconds ago.
1: Absolutely.
0: It's 336, and apparently...
1: that was wrong.
0: Yeah, it is, I just made it up. No, it is. And apparently 336 is the exact amount, so it puts the dimples symmetrical on the ball, so if not, the ball will wobble.
1: Right.
0: Apparently okay. So.
1: I mean, we don't have to give you some information on this programme.
0: It's useless.
1: Not all of it any good, yeah.
0: No.
1: It's things you didn't know you didn't know.
0: Yes, that's true. But if you knew them, then you'd know them and you wouldn't have to not know it.
1: That's true.

0: Hello there, this is Ken Anton. I've just dropped by to invite you to join me and Freddie this afternoon at 3 o'clock. We present Snippets, an hour of useless information and good music. Three songs from a featured artist. We have a song in a foreign language and two versions of the same song. And an opportunity to win hospital radio loyalty points. 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

0: How many legs have dragonflies got?
1: 8.
0: No, they're an insect, so they've got...
1: 6.
0: Yes. And what can't they do?
1: They can't fly.
0: They can't walk.
1: Can't they?
0: No.
1: What are the legs for?
0: The look.
1: No, seriously, can't they walk?
0: I don't know, they can't walk.
1: Of course they can walk.
0: Have you ever seen a dragonfly parading across a picnic table or strolling along a branch? What? No, the legs are too weak. They can't actually walk on them. They can sort of land on a lily pad.
1: Right.
0: Or a leaf. Or water. They can land on water, but they can't actually walk on it.

0: people. Right. Do you think you're quite good at English?
1: I would like to think I am sort of in it.
0: So, in it, mate. M8, obviously. What's the only word in the English language that ends with MT?
1: Prompt.
0: No, that ends in PT.
1: Prompt, spelt incorrectly.
0: Or not.
1: Ends in MT?
0: Yes.
1: No, go on.
0: Dreamt.
1: Okay.
0: Or, I suppose, if dreamt ends in MT, then undreamt, which is actually a word, also ends in MT.
1: We're going back to these, like, unkempt and
0: Unkempt.

0: your girlfriend.
1: Exercise. 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
3: It is.
4: For North Manchester.
3: It is. Now, did you know?
4: Hang on. It's Phil and Matt.
3: Well, we know that.
4: Well, we do, but it might be a new listener this morning. Somebody who's unfortunately hopefully coming to hospital last night, switched this on and thought, have I gone into a parallel universe?
3: Will it be a he or a she?
4: I don't know.
3: Saying that, shouldn't judge.
4: No.
3: Anyway, the average adult, and this really applies to us, the average adult spends more time on the toilet than they do exercising.
4: Well, obviously. Exercising, sir?
3: Yeah, what's that?
4: No idea.

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1: 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News.
2: From the Sky News Centre at 9, analysis of NHS England data suggests a surge in the number of children going to A&E for mental health support. It's up 36% since 2019, with the biggest increases in 6 to 9-year-olds. The Royal College of Paediatrics has called it a national crisis. Child development psychologist Dr. Katie Daubney thinks tech's partly to blame.
3: Children are accessing screens for longer, far earlier. All of these things may be contributing to making it harder for children to adapt, because children develop an ability to regulate themselves in interaction with their environment.
2: The government insists it's opening new facilities and improving help available in schools. 16 people have been killed in a bus crash in Egypt in a heavily touristed area. The southern Sinai Peninsula is popular for diving and snorkeling in the Red Sea. Iranian media is claiming 5 people have been killed in a US airstrike that hit a wedding. There's been a fresh exchange of attacks. Andy Burnham faces his first Prime Minister's questions this lunchtime. It's as long-term government borrowing costs hit a 28-year high, which could impact spending plans in next month's budget. Ariana Grande says she'll always cherish her Eternal Sunshine tour after performing her final show before stepping away from the public eye. Last month, the singer's representatives criticised what they called ongoing public scrutiny. They announced she'd take some time out after last night's concert in London. These fans who watched at the O2 Arena support her.
4: Everyone just needs to shush online. 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
6: 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I think she needs a well-needed break.
5: She knows that her real fans will be here waiting for when she comes back, like we always do.
2: And Booking.com's criticised a witch investigation after it let researchers list and take payment for a stay at 10 Downing Street. It claims the test was limited and didn't activate its automatic fraud controls. That's the latest. I'm Cam Hall.
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Do you know the way to San Jose from Dionne Warwick there on Northern Air Hospital Radio to kick us off on a Wednesday morning in Manchester, Salford and Bury? And from 1962, well, they were formed in 1963, it's Bob Marley and the Wailers with No Woman, No Cry here on

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2: You've just heard Marmalade with Loving Things. Coming up in the next few minutes, next few tracks, we've got the Trogs, the Temptations, Dave Clark 5. But next up, it's the Drifters with Kissing in the Back Row of the Movie on this Wednesday morning in Manchester, Salford and Bury.
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2: I do apologise for sounding a little bit nasally today. I'm still under the weather, yet still got man flu. I come out in a cold sweat if I look at anything, like a sink full of dishes, a hoover. Oh, it's a cold sweat all over. But anyway, this next one is for Dave. Now, all your mum says, Dave, is you're in Crumsall Hospital and get well soon and get home quick. So here's the Trogs and Wild Thing.
3: Wow.

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3: Coming up, we've got more great music. Tammy Wynette, The Kinks, The Spencer Davis Group. But next up, it's two from one from that gorgeous Debbie Harry. Yes, we've got Hanging on the Telephone shortly, but the next one is The Tide Is High.

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2: Let's see who's on after me and throughout the day. As usual, it's Paul Baker with his Mystery Top 40, Richard Smith with My Song, Colin DeFerns coming to play some soul music from 12 o'clock. The number one's at 1 o'clock, and that leads on to Phil Salter with some 70s music from 2. 3 o'clock, and it's Ken Anton with his Snippet Show. The A to Z of Pop with Richard Smith is here at 4, and Angela Epstein's show from 5 o'clock here on Northern Air Hospital Radio. Let's carry on with the great music. It's Lola from the Kinks. I met a-

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1: It's fast approaching 10 o'clock, but I've got a handful of tunes to squeeze in before then. We got Dexy's Midnight Runners, the Everly Brothers, the Alan Price Set, them and the Tramps coming up next. 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
1: Coming up next, we've got Alan Price. He was born in 1942 and he gained prominence as the original keyboardist. Is that a real word? I think it is. The original keyboardist of the English rock band The Animals. So, let's carry on. Here's Don't Stop the Carnival from Alan Price. No.

I have to do is Dream from the Everly Brothers there on Northern Air Hospital Radio. Now, dreams. Why do you always get woken up at the absolutely fantasticest, bestest bit of a dream? And when I have a dream, I forget them. I do. I honestly forget the dreams. But I know it was absolutely fantastic. But I don't know why it was absolutely fantastic. And you can never, well, I'm saying never, you can't usually get back into a dream, and that's really, really annoying. You should be able to go, I'd like a Tuesday evening's dream, please. Could I get back into that one? But no, it doesn't work like that. Anyway, it's time for me to say goodbye on this Wednesday morning on Northern Air in Salford, Manchester and Bury. And here's Dexys Midnight Runners with Come On Eileen. It's leaving me two things to say, and that's get well soon. And if you're in hospital tomorrow, being Thursday, I'll see you.

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2: From the Sky News Centre at 10 and breaking news, two men and two women have been charged with murder after the death of a newborn baby girl in Sheffield. Police were called to an address in the Winkerbank area on Sunday. Children as young as six in England are among those seeking crisis support for their mental health. NHS England data reveals more than 75,000 young people attended A&E last year with a mental health concern, a 36% rise since 2019. Dr. Sam Jones from the Royal College of Paediatrics believes there's an unmet need.
3: Within the community and at earlier stages, the emergency departments are always open. It's where families and young people come when they feel that they have nowhere else to go. And if we're seeing that over and over again, there has to be that this is a symptom of something wider occurring.
2: Well, the government insists it's opening more than 150 new facilities. 16 people have been killed and 28 others hurt in a bus crash in Egypt. It's in the heavily touristed South Sinai Peninsula. Booking.com has criticised an investigation by which it accused the listing site of systemic security failures. It says the consumer group ran a limited test when it advertised a fake stay at 10 Downing Street. Sport and Arthur Ferry's out of the US Open. The Wimbledon semi-finalist was beaten in straight sets by 13th seed Lorenzo Musetti in New York. The British tennis number one says it was a disappointing performance.
4: I was a bit short today, didn't serve so well. I think that was the main difference. He served really well and I was struggling in that regard. Yeah, just didn't manage to kind of get the engine fully going and it is what it is and ready to move forward.
2: Top men's seed Alexander Zverev is through and Celine Dion's been spotted singing with fans outside a hotel in Paris where she's returning to the stage this month. The singer's continuing her return after being diagnosed with stiff person syndrome. That's the latest. I'm Cam Hall.
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0: Mystery Top 40. Right, here we go. Hello, welcome along to the show. It's Paul Baker on the Mystery Top 40 with you for the next 60 minutes as we count down the 40 biggest selling singles from this week in a mystery year. All you have to do is try and figure out the mystery year before we get to the number one song. I'll give you your first clue right now. Somewhere on the show today, we are within the 1970s. All right, taking you way back, the 1970s. Let's begin those numbers for you right now with a new entry at number 40 for Jeff Beck and Rod Stewart, I've Been Drinking. 39 is the Detroit Emeralds and Feel the Need in Me. 38 is a new entry, Don McLean with Every Day. 37 is Joe Brown with Hey Mama. The Handley family at number 36 with Wham Bam. From the Deliverance soundtrack, Dueling Banjos is at number 35. At 34, it's a new entry for Gene Pitney and 24 Sycamore. And a new entry at number 33, the Detroit Emeralds, again in the countdown, with You On It, You Got It. Right, here's your first song on this week's show. It's a new entry as well. Here's Lou Reed and Walk on the Wild Side.
1: Number 32.

0: This is Paul Baker with the Mystery Top 40. At number 32, it's a new entry for Lou Reed and Walk on the Wild Side. Number 31 is Tom Jones and A Letter to Lucille.
1: What is the year? Paul Baker with the Mystery Top 40.
0: Now into the top 30 at number 30, Stuart Gillies and Amanda. Number 29 is Power to All Our Friends from Cliff Richard. And coming up next, here come the OJs with Love Train.
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This is Paul Baker. You had the OJs and Love Train at number 28. Number 27 is Nazareth, a new entry, Broken Down Angel.

0: Number 27 is Nazareth, a new entry, Broken Down Angel. At 26, Donny Osmond with The 12th of Never. At number 25, Pajamarama from Roxy Music. At 24, it's Medicine Head, One and One is One. 23 is Mud and Crazy. 22, Status Quo with Mean Girl. And at number 21, Chicory Tip and Good Grief Christina. Right, we're into the top 20 biggest selling singles from this week in our mystery year. We're in the 1970s, but what is the year? Here's a climber for you right now of 10 places. Last week it was number 30, the Detroit Spinners. Could it be? I'm Falling in Love.
1: Number 20.

0: So go on then, have a guess. What is the year? Number 20, climbing 10 places, Detroit Spinners, and Could It Be I'm Falling In Love. Right, number 19, continuing the numbers, there's a new entry, Deodato, and also Sprack, something I can't pronounce, Zarathustra. We'll leave it with that. At number 18, Shirley Bassey, Never Never Ever. Number 17, it's Carly Simon, The Right Thing To Do. Little Jimmy Osmond and Tweedledee is at number 16. Number 15, David Cassidy, I'm A Clown In Some Kind Of Summer. Number 14 is Big 8 from Judge Dredd. And at number 13, it's Anne-Marie David with Wonderful Dream. Here comes another song on this week's Mystery Top 40, somewhere in the 70s. Here's Gilbert O'Sullivan. This is Get Down.
1: Number 12.

0: At number 12 on the Mystery Top 40, it's Gilbert O'Sullivan and Get Down. At number 11, it's Jordy and All Because of You. And now, the top 10 biggest selling singles are on the way. We'll start with Alice Cooper and A Climber. No More Mr. Nice Guy is coming up next.
1: What is the year? Paul Baker with the Mystery Top 40.
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0: You're listening to the Mystery Top 40. Number 9, a climber of 3 places for Wings and My Love. Before that, a climber of 3 places as well. No More Mr. Nice Guy from Alice Cooper. Let's continue the countdown right now. This goes down 5 from last week's number 3. It's David Bowie and Drive In Saturday.
1: Number 8.

0: You're listening to back-to-back tracks on the Mystery Top 40. At number 7, climbing 2 places, Hot Chocolate and Brother Louie. Before that, it was down 5 for David Bowie and Drive In Saturday. One step away from the top 5 coming up for you right now, here's Perry Como climbing 14 places from last week's number 20, and I Love You So.
1: Number 6.

0: This is the Mystery Top 40. Perry Como and I Love You So is a climber of 14 places at number 6. Stand by for the top 5 biggest selling singles somewhere in the 1970s on the Mystery Top 40. Coming up next, we'll start with a climber of 6 places for Roger Daltrey. Giving It All Away is on the way.
1: What is the year? Paul Baker with the Mystery Top 40.
2: Number 5.

0: climbing two places to number four on the Mystery Top 40, Wizard and See My Baby Jive. Before that, it was a climber of six places from last week's 11 to this week's five, Roger Daltrey, Giving It All Away. Number three, it goes down one place for Gary Glitter, Hello, Hello, I'm Back Again, and you know the odds of me playing that song are slim to none. It's not going to happen. Here's the suite coming up for you right now, though, climbing two places with Hellraiser.
1: Number two. Yeah.

0: Number two on the Mystery Top 40, The Sweets, going up two places with Hellraiser. Stand by, we'll have the UK's number one single from our Mystery Year. It's a non-mover, and it's coming up next.
1: What is the year? Paul Baker with the Mystery Top 40. 10.
0: Going up for Alice Cooper.
1: 9.
0: Going up for Wings.
1: 8.
0: It's down for David Bowie.
1: 7.
0: It's up for Hot Chocolate.
1: 6.
0: Going up for Perry Como.
1: 5.
0: Going up for Roger Daltrey.
1: 4.
0: Going up for Wizard.
1: 3.
0: It's down for Gary Glitter.
1: 2.
0: And it goes up for The Sweets.
1: Number 1.
0: No change at the number one slot on our Mystery Year. Dawn and Tony Orlando tie a yellow ribbon round the old oak tree. And that is the end of this week's show. Thanks very much for listening. The Mystery Top 40 is an Entertainment Power production. And before I play that number one song, I will tell you that this week's Mystery Year was 1973.
1: Paul Baker with the Mystery Top 40.
2: Number one.
1: Number one.

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2: From the Sky News Centre at 11, two men, including a 19-year-old and two women, have been charged with murder after a newborn baby girl was stabbed to death in Sheffield. Police were called to an address in the Winkerbank area on Sunday. A 15-year-old girl has also been charged with perverting the course of justice. Analysis of NHS England data suggests a surge in the number of children going to A&E for mental health support. It's up 36% since 2019, with the biggest increases in 6 to 9-year-olds. The Royal College of Paediatrics has called it a national crisis. Child development psychologist Dr. Katie Daubney thinks tech's partly to blame.
3: Children are accessing screens for longer, far earlier. All of these things may be contributing to making it harder for children to adapt. Because children develop an ability to regulate themselves in interaction with their environment.
2: Well, the government insists it's opening new facilities and improving help available in schools. 21 people have been killed in a bus crash in Egypt. It happened this morning in the heavily touristed South Sinai area. Ex-pop star Gary Glitter has pleaded not guilty to 8 charges of historical sex offences in the 70s and 80s. Allegations concern a girl aged between 8 and 11. Almost half of carers of those with dementia report waiting more than 6 months for a diagnosis. The Alzheimer's Society wants a national standard to ensure it happens within 18 weeks of a GP referral. Kieran Winterburns from the charity.
4: Whether it's cancer, whether it's heart disease, whether it's a dodgy knee, there are targets in place to ensure that people receive a diagnosis and then referral through to treatment in an appropriate amount of time. That doesn't exist in dementia. That target is not in place.
2: Number 10 says it's bringing forward a commission on social care reform in England. And a consumer group says it was able to create a fake listing for 10 Downing Street on booking.com. The listing site criticised what it says was a limited test by Which. That's the latest. I'm Cam Hall.
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5: Hello there and welcome once again to my favourite song. It's the show where we've asked some well-known faces from the entertainment world to tell us what their favourite song is, so we can play it just for you. It really is an eclectic mix of songs and memories that we have for you during the next hour, so please do stay with us and see if their favourite song is your favourite song.
6: Hello, this is Kate Robbins wishing everybody in hospital a very good day to you, and I would love my favourite song to be played. And my favourite song makes me feel happy, and that's probably because it's called Happy by Pharrell Williams. Thank you!

Hi guys, I'm Shane Ward, and today I'm picking one of my favourite songs of all time. That song is Too Much Heaven by the Bee Gees. I've always been a huge Bee Gees fan for as long as I can remember. The harmonies between the brothers are so heavenly. Go figure. That's why it's Too Much Heaven for me. So enjoy, take care, everybody, and stay safe. 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

Hey everyone, it's Jeremy Vine here. Oh, what a great question to choose a song. And here's one I've been listening to recently. It's really powerful, and it's one of those songs which you might have just overlooked, because it's not one of those ones where they say, this was number one in 1979. It's not in that category. So it's very reflective. It's very folky. It's Joan Baez. She had, when she was very young, an affair, love affair with Bob Dylan. And what's happened in this song is 10 years on, it's 1975 now, he's obviously called her and it's brought it all back. And she begins to describe him, the unwashed phenomenon, the original vagabond, and how her memories are diamonds and rust. So there's some beautiful things, but also just some waste there and decay. Anyway, I won't go into a lot of detail about the song because you can hear it and you just take it as you find it. But to me, it's so great. It's so original. Only she could write this about her feelings about him. And of course, it's a little insight into one of the greatest artists of the age, because Dylan is up there with Bowie and, you know, very few others are in that pantheon. So I hope you enjoy this song, and you may be listening to this in your hospital bed, so I'm conscious that this is probably not the greatest time of your life if you just had an operation or you've been unwell. Or so I hope you're getting better, and also shout out to any NHS staff who are listening to this. Thank you for everything you do. Thank you for the care you gave my dad in 2018 when he was dying. Can't fault it, and I hope that you feel you're supported, because you are. All right, this beautiful song.

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1: Hi, my name is Sue Holderness. You may know me as Marlene from Only Fools and Horses. And I've been asked to tell you what is my favourite song, which of course is difficult because I have many favourite songs. But there is one that features rather more largely in my life than any other, and that is Somewhere Over the Rainbow, sung by Eva Cassidy. The first time I heard this version, I just thought it was beautiful. It made me cry, but not sad tears, happy tears. It's filled with love and compassion and optimism, and I just think her voice is so beautiful. It's a good voice for my range. I sing it in my dressing room whenever I'm about to go on stage. I use it as a warm-up, and it always fills me with happiness, and it tends to take away the fear, which we often get when about to go on stage. The older we get, the more scary it becomes. But this song just, I hope, will bring a message of love and compassion and hope to you all. Somewhere over the rainbow, skies are blue, and the dreams that you dare to dream really do come true. I hope all your dreams will come true. I send you my love.

Hi, everybody. This is actor and writer Steve Pemberton. The song that I've requested to be played for you today is Piano Man by Billy Joel. I absolutely love Billy Joel. He's one of my all-time favourite singer-songwriters. He wrote this song in 1973, and it's all about his experiences playing piano in a bar in Los Angeles. I used to sing it on karaoke in Benidorm whenever we went out after filming, and I used to get the audience to wave their hands in the air during the chorus, which you're very welcome to do. So I hope you enjoy the song, and the very best to all of you during your stay in hospital. Hope you feel well and get better soon. Here's Billy Joel and Piano Man.

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5: Welcome back to My Favourite Song. It's the show where we've asked a whole bunch of celebs to tell us about their favourite song so they can share it with you. Coming up, more hits and memories as we enjoy My Favourite Song. And first up in this half of the show, football manager extraordinaire Harry Redknapp shares his favourite song. Harry?
6: My favourite song is Gladys Knight, The Best Thing That Ever Happened To Me. The words say it all for me. I love that song. But I'd like to wish all you patients in hospitals all over the country, I wish you well and a speedy recovery, and stay strong and get well.

Hi, it's Ted Robbins here, and wishing you all the best if you're laid up in hospital at the moment. Hope you're feeling well and fine and dandy, and God bless all the NHS as well. Everybody working hard together. I know the feeling. My favourite song is The Beatles and Penny Lane, partly because I'm sort of related to Paul McCartney. My mum and Paul were first cousins. I don't go on about it because he hardly ever mentions me. But Penny Lane brings back great memories of growing up in Liverpool. So I hope you're feeling well really soon, and lots of love to you, and enjoy this one. Cheers, folks.

Hello, my name is Maxine Peake and I sometimes do a little bit of that there acting. I just want to say hello to everybody who's in hospital, sending you lots and lots of love. Hope you all get well soonish or within the time that you're supposed to get soon. I don't really know what to say. You must be in there for a myriad of reasons, but I'm sending you loads of love and a big virtual hug. And I'm going to inform you of my favourite track, which is The Four Horsemen by Aphrodite's Child. It's Demis Roussos as you've never seen him before. Anyway, lots and lots of love. See you on the other side. Bye.

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1: Hello, this is Robert Bathurst, and I've been asked to nominate my favourite song for you today. And, well, this is my favourite song in this minute, maybe for the next 5 minutes. So before I change my mind, here goes. It's by the band Half Man, Half Biscuit. And if you've got time on your hands, and you might have, look up the HMHB Lyrics Project, put on your headphones, and block out the clatter of ward life by listening to and reading the funny, poetic, I think quite brilliant lyrics by the lead singer Nigel Blackwell. And here's a beautiful, sympathetic song about having a tricky, curmudgeonly neighbour who won't accept any help he's offered. It's got a long title. It's called Man of Constant Sorrow and a Garage in Constant Use. And my best wishes to you all.

Hello, you lovely lot. It's Jodie Prenger here with my favourite song. My favourite song is D-I-S-C-O by Ottowen. Oh, I love this song. My auntie Olga used to stand me on a table and we used to dance the way to this when I was a kid. Oh, happy memories, I tell you. Well, listen, enjoy, and sending you all lots of get well wishes and lots of love. All right, ta-ra, guys.

0: Well, that's just about all we have time for now. I hope you've enjoyed our celebrities telling us about their favourite song, and I wonder whether we've played a favourite song of yours in the last hour. Matthew Rolland from Hospital Radio Reading was responsible for getting all of our celebrities involved in today's show, so thanks to him for all his hard work in making that happen. I'm Richard Smith saying thank you so much for listening to this edition of My Favourite Song, and we look forward to your company again very soon. And as we just have time left for one more, who's our final guest on the show today?
1: Hi, this is Tony Hadley on Hospital Radio, and a big hello to all the nurse staff and of course all the patients across the hospitals of the UK. Now, I've been asked, this is a very unusual question actually, what is my all-time favourite song? Now, with all the wonderful songs that there are, the artists, wow, what do you choose? But do you know what? I'm going to stick my neck out and I'm going to choose a song by Frank Sinatra. Now, this is a song that I've only sung in recent years. I think you have to have experienced all the ups and downs of life, and you've got to be of a certain age to be able to sing this song convincingly and with depth. And the song I've chosen for Hospital Radio is My Way by Frank Sinatra. I love this song. I get very emotional every time I sing it on stage. Absolutely amazing. And wishing everybody around the UK and the hospitals, all the staff and the patients and everybody, wishing you all very well. Lots of love from me. Take care. Bye-bye.

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2: From the Sky News Centre at midday, two men, including a 19-year-old and two women, have been charged with murder after a baby girl was stabbed to death in Sheffield. They're due in court today, Barry Weir reports.
3: The four defendants plus a 15-year-old girl are also accused of perverting the course of justice by trying to cover up the newborn's death. The baby girl was found by police in the Winkelbank area of the city on Sunday morning after a search of a home. Two other women arrested on suspicion of murder remain on bail.
2: Andy Burnham's about to face MPs in his first go at Prime Minister's questions. The economy and devolution to English regions took centre stage during a three-hour stint in the Commons yesterday. Welsh First Minister Rhina Pjorworth says his government in Cardiff needs its own arrangements to empower people.
4: I think it's very important that the Prime Minister understands the difference between a nation and a region of England. We need a strong Senedd, a strong Welsh government in order to make that happen. And that is a point that I made very, very directly to the Prime Minister. And he gets it, I think.
2: Meanwhile, the interest rate investors' demand for short and long-term government borrowings ticked up again after yesterday's 28-year high. The Mayor of London, Lord Sadiq Khan, says he's been scammed after he was found guilty of failing to tax a car he denies owning. The DVLA's reviewing the case. There's been an increase in children, most notably 6 to 9 year olds, going to A&E for crisis support for their mental health. The Royal College of Paediatrics and Child Health has analysed NHS data in England. Poundland could have a new owner before Christmas. It's thought its current parent company's looking to agree a deal before the busy trading period. And Matthew Perry's life is to be explored in a new three-part Netflix documentary. The actor, best known for playing Chandler Bing in Friends, died from the effects of ketamine in 2023. Titled The One with Matthew Perry, the series will feature previously unseen family archive footage. That's the latest. I'm Cam Hall.
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0: Here on Northern Air.

Supremes and the Four Tops there, teaming up for their version of River Deep Mountain High. Kicking off an hour of soul and disco with me, Colin Daffin, this Wednesday lunchtime here on Northern Air Hospital Radio. Hope you're well. Coming up between now and one, we've got tracks from the likes of The Temptations, Johnny Bristol, Ray Charles and The Velvettes. But next up, it's Wayne Gibson with his take on The Rolling Stones, Under My Thumb.

Dimash there with the Rhythm of the Night from 1985. And before that, the Supremes with their fifth consecutive US Billboard Hot 100 number one from back in 1965, Back in My Arms Again. Next up on the Soul and Disco Hour, it's The Whispers and The Beat Goes On.

Not only was he a great producer and a great songwriter, he wrote Love Me For A Reason as well. He was a great vocalist. That was Johnny Bristol with Hang On In There Baby. And before that, the Casey the Sunshine Band with their cover of The Four Tops. It's the same old song. You're listening to me, Colin Duffin, with the Soul and Disco Hour here on Northern Air Hospital Radio. Next up, it's Madonna and a song from the soundtrack to her 1987 film, Who's That Girl? This is Causing a Commotion.

Later, a huge hit for Take That and Lulu as well, of course. That was Dan Hartman's version of Relight My Fire, featuring vocals from, uncredited vocals, in fact, from Lolita Holloway, whose song Love Sensation was later sampled extensively by a Black Box for their huge 1989 hit Ride On Time. And before that, we heard The Temptations with Beauty Is Only Skin Deep. It's just coming up towards 22 minutes to 1 o'clock. And next up on the Solar Disco Hour, it's The Velvalettes and a song that was a much bigger hit for the Bananarama in the 80s than it was for them, but this is the original of He Was Really Saying Something.

Jeffrey Osborne there with only other sizable UK hit after On the Wings of Love. That was Stay With Me Tonight. And that just about wraps things up for this Soul and Disco Hour. Hope you enjoyed the eclectic selection of tracks we've had for you since 12. The number one's at 1, follow after the news, and then Phil Salters with you at 2 o'clock with an hour of 70s. Albert with you from 12 tomorrow with an hour of 80s. But to take us to the news now, it's Philadelphia's The 3 Degrees and A Long Lost Lover. See you soon.

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2: From the Sky News Centre at 1, four people, including a 19-year-old man, have been charged with the murder of a newborn baby girl in Sheffield. Police found her body in the Winker Bank area of the city on Sunday morning. A 15-year-old girl is also accused of perverting the course of justice. The Prime Minister insists he's taking the action necessary to get to the country's debt costs down. At his first PMQs, Andy Burnham's been questioned by the Conservative leader about savings he intends to bring in. Yesterday, the rate investors' demand to lend to the government hit a 28-year high. Tory leader Kemi Badenoch says people are nervous because the government talks about spending but not cuts.
3: The markets are clearly worried that we now have a spendthrift Prime Minister who wants to say yes to everyone but cannot tell us where the money is coming from. He needs to pay for all his new promises.
2: A convicted killer has admitted murdering his friend in South London on New Year's Eve. 48-year-old Daniel Levy had previously stabbed and set his grandmother on fire in 2000. The European Commission chief says an attempted drone attack in eastern Germany will not be tolerated.
4: We are in a new era of European security. European investment in defence strengthens NATO and re-energises our industrial base. We will continue and we will deter anyone who attacks our freedom and our security.
2: Ursula von der Leyen claims it marks a new escalation against the continent from Russia. She says last month's attack, which grounded flights at Leipzig airport, used military-grade material and could have caused deaths if successful. Child mental health experts are warning more youngsters are reaching crisis point. Some six-year-olds have been waiting to be seen in A&D departments in England. And France's president will join the King, Queen and Prime Minister in walking the length of the Bayeux Tapestry this afternoon. It's on display in the British Museum for the next year. That's the latest. I'm Cam Hall.
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1: Right.
2: Ah, Mr. Pilkington, and how are we today?
1: Yeah, I'm all right, Doctor. Yeah, I've just come for my checkup.
2: Okay, then. Pop your pants off.
1: What?
2: Just pop your pants off.
1: Well, I've got to take my pants off.
2: Well, because I have to pop my finger up your... to check your prostate gland.
1: Don't worry about it.
2: Well, I am worried about it, because prostate cancer kills 10,000 men every year in Britain.
1: You can check that out if I get any symptoms.
2: Well, there aren't always symptoms, and symptoms do vary from man to man, so the best way to check it out is I just pop my finger up there...
1: I'm really not
2: and have
1: happy
2: a feel.
1: With this.
2: Just don't worry about it.
1: Is that it?
2: Yeah.
1: It's not that bad.
2: No.
3: I don't know why he was worried. You probably saved his life there.
1: Does he have to be here?
2: He's just a mate. Don't worry about him. He's just watching me at work.
4: For more information, visit the Prostate Cancer Charity website. Real men know all about it.
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2: From the Sky News Centre at 2, Tiger Woods has been banned from driving for 5 years following a car crash in Florida in March. He's pleaded no contest to reckless and careless driving after initially denying driving under the influence. Two men and two women have been remanded in custody after appearing in court charged with murdering a newborn baby in Sheffield. Post-mortem tests show the girl, who was found in the Winkerbank area on Sunday, died from stab wounds. The Tory leader says markets are charging the UK more to borrow because they see a Prime Minister who can't control spending. The issue of how tightly Andy Burnham is going to hold the purse strings was central during his first PMQs in the Commons. He gave his optimistic outlook for the way forward, though.
3: Positivity, Mr. Speaker, a sense of possibility, growth in every postcode. Let this country believe in itself again. Let people have some hope. And that is what this government will do.
2: More than 1 in 10 children aged 13 to 15 say they've received sexual messages online in the past year. 25% of girls who received such messages said they came from an adult. London Mayor Sadiq Khan claims he's the victim of a scam after he was convicted of failing to tax a car. He says he doesn't own the Nissan Micra involved, and the DVLA's launched an investigation. Arthur Ferry is out of the US Open. The Wimbledon semi-finalist was beaten in straight sets by Lorenzo Musetti in New York. The British tennis number one says it was a disappointing performance.
4: I was a bit short today, didn't serve so well. I think that was the main difference. He served really well and I was struggling in that regard. Yeah, just didn't manage to kind of get the engine fully going and it is what it is and ready to move forward.
2: Elsewhere, top men's seed Alexander Zverev got past Lorenzo Sonego in 5 sets. That's the latest. I'm Kat Suave.
1: 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Phil Salter. It's the 70s hour here on Northern Air.

Starting off the 70s hour for this Wednesday afternoon, it's the Beach Boys and Here Comes the Night. It's Phil Salter here on Northern Air Hospital Radio. You're very welcome. Hope you're going to enjoy the next hour of 70s classics. Music on the way from Joni Mitchell, Brian Ferry, got the Eagles, Rose Royce, Smokey Robinson and Mott the Hoople all coming your way between now and three. And here comes Ardeen Taylor. This is There's a Ghost in My House. It's Northern Air.

Always good to hear the Eagles. That's the best of my love right here on Northern Air. A very good afternoon to you. Hope you're feeling a lot better today. And everybody at North Manchester General, Salford Royal, Withenshaw, the MRI, Fairfield Hospital over there in Bury, please get well soon and get yourself home as quick as you can. And a big hello to everybody listening in Heathlands in Prestwich as well. A good afternoon to you as well. It was Jenny Mitchell before that from the album Cord and Spark, title track, and Ardeen Taylor, a bit of a Northern Soul classic, and There's a Ghost in My House. I'm here till three, some great music on the way. John Lennon's coming, so is the Crusaders, Frida Payne and Jimmy Ruffin, all coming between now and 3 o'clock. And from the album These Foolish Things from 1973, this is Brian Ferry and A Piece of My Heart, playing now on Northern Air. Didn't I-

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1: One of the best ways to stay healthy is to exercise on a regular basis. Walking is a fine form of exercise and can normally fit into everyday routine. Use the stairs rather than the lifts or escalators, or even cycle instead of standing in a bus queue or sitting in a traffic jam. Walking is just one of the ways to healthier living.
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all-time disco classic from Rolls Royce on Northern Air 70s Hour for this Wednesday afternoon. It's Car Wash. And before that, it was A Piece of My Heart, Brian Ferry, from the album These Foolish Things, back to 1973. Okay, got some great music on the way, and at 3 o'clock, Ken will be here. It's Ken Anton with an hour of snippets of useless information. As he says, it's stuff you didn't know you didn't know. 4 o'clock, Richard Smith with the A to Z of Pop, and Angela Epstein will be here at 5 for an hour of great music and chat, so join her for that. 5 o'clock, right here on Northern Air. In the meantime, the 70s hour continues with Smokey Robinson.

0: put it down twice. And he dug it.
1: Regular exercise is an excellent way of looking after your heart. And believe it or not, it doesn't have to be hard work. The most complete all-round form of exercise is swimming. It's particularly good for people with joint problems as the water supports the body. It's a good idea to try a variety of strokes so that different muscle groups are actually exercised. But swimming is just one of the ways to healthier living.

one and only UK hit for Ram Jam, Black Betty, playing on Northern Air's 70s Hour. Before that, a track from a group called The Word, a song called The Naz. Big radio hit in the day, wasn't a hit though. What a great song, I heard it for ages. And Smokey Robinson, all-time classic tune, Just My Soul Responding. Between now and three, you're going to hear music from Mac and Katie Kassoon, got the Glitter Band, John Lennon, the Crusaders, Dan Hartman, and Frida Payne, all coming between now and three. In the meantime, the music continues from 1972 with the David Bowie song, Mop the Hoople. It's all the young dudes on Northern Air.

It's the 70s Hour with the Glitter Band right here. Let's Get Together Again, Like a Butterfly from Katie Kassoon, and Motha Hoople, all-time classic, got to number 3 in 1972, and all the Young Dudes. Crusaders are coming, so's Dan Hartman and Frida Payne. In the meantime, let's go back to the Imagine album, John Lennon from 1971, and this is Oh My Love.

Big hit when it came out, but I've not heard it for years. Instant Replay, Dan Hartman, what a good tune. Before that, Street Life, another song I've not heard for ages. The Crusaders and John Lennon from the all-time classic Imagine album, Oh My Love. Stay tuned for Ken. He's coming up very soon after the news at 3. Take us a little bit nearer. And number one from Frida Payne, this is Band of Gold, playing now on

They're playing Band of Gold, all-time classic on the 70s hour. That's it for me for today. Back tonight, though, at 8 o'clock for an hour of classic rock, if you'd like to join me for that, or tomorrow afternoon for an hour of 60s between 2 and 3. Ken's on the way after the news. In the meantime, here comes Jimmy Ruffin, and it's wonderful to be loved by you.

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2: From the Sky News Centre at 3, former world number one golfer Tiger Woods has been banned from driving but avoided a jail term following a crash in Florida in March. After initially denying driving under the influence, he agreed to plead no contest to lesser charges. Four people have appeared in court and been remanded in custody, charged with the murder of a baby in Sheffield. The girl, known only as Baby S, was found stabbed to death at the weekend. The Prime Minister insists previous Conservative governments are to blame for recent market turmoil. Andy Burnham's faced questions over his spending plans at his first PMQs. The Tory leader suggested investors are nervous because he's made promises without explaining how he'll pay for them. Lib Dem leader Sir Ed Davey offered his own solution.
3: Join the single market, get a new deal with Europe, and cut costs for families, businesses and government. It's the bold step our country desperately needs.
2: Children as young as six have gone to A&E departments in England seeking help with their mental health. Analysis of NHS data shows a third more under-18s are attending compared to 2019. Child development psychologist Dr. Katie Daubney thinks tech is to blame.
4: Children are accessing screens for longer, far earlier. All of these things may be contributing to making it harder for children to adapt, because children develop an ability to regulate themselves in interaction with their environment.
2: The government insists it's opening new facilities. The Mayor of London, Lord Sadiq Khan, says he's been scammed after he was found guilty of failing to tax a car he denies owning. The DVLA's reviewing the case. And Booking.com's been accused of systemic security failures after listing stays at 10 Downing Street, which says it was able to advertise the famous address as a one-bedroom apartment. That's the latest. I'm Kat Suave.
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6: Hello.
5: And we will be playing an hour of bits of useless information and good music too. Three tracks from a featured band. I'm going to give you a clue as to the name of the band. Who are they? Well, their name is taken after an old Eskimo saying. A description of a very, very, very cold night. They're an American band. They had a lot of hits, something like 50 singles in the States, but only two of them got into the charts in the United Kingdom. We will give you an opportunity to win Hospital Radio loyalty points, and the more points you get,
6: the more points you have.
5: Absolutely, it's just for fun. And how can you do that? Well, you can name our song in a foreign language. And do you know what you've got to do?
6: Well, it would help if you knew the foreign language, for a start.
5: It would, yes. But without further ado, let's just start off and play our first piece of music, no matter what.

0: starting us off on this hour, Bad Finger. If you've got a bad finger, maybe A&E can help out. No matter what, and no matter what, we will bring you three tracks from our featured band. And this is the first one.
1: This song was their biggest hit in the United Kingdom, and it was actually covered by Tom Jones and the Stereophonics.
2: Want some whiskey in your water, sugar in your tea? What's all these crazy questions ahead?

0: That was the first track from our featured band, Free Dog Night.
1: Absolutely, yes. And that goes all the way back to 1970, and that was a number three hit for Three Dog Night. Mama Told Me Not to Come. And as Natalie correctly pointed out at the beginning, that was the original. The cover version was covered by Tom Jones and the Stereophonics. Ah, yes, remember it now. You can remember it clearly, or maybe even see it clearly. Here's Johnny Nash.

0: always a sunshiny day here on Hospital Radio, because that's why we're here, just to bring a bit of sunshine and cheer you up during your stay in hospital. And that was Johnny Nash. Well, in about 3 minutes from now, it'll be time to get Hospital Radio loyalty points. And the more points you get,
1: the more points you have.
0: And this is going to be our song in a foreign language. So you have to have, I think, polish up your foreign language skills and get a pencil and paper ready, or pen and paper, or just remember it and tell us the information we know at the end, and you can give yourself points. In the meantime, let's listen to Ben E. King. Is his name Benny or is it Ben E.? It's one of these ones, isn't it?

0: This is Benny King playing for you on your favourite hospital radio station. This is Snippets. My name's Ken Anton, and the person standing by me to try and keep me right is Natalie here. Now, I am going to set you a challenge, and you can try and win hospital radio loyalty points and see if you can score more points than Natalie, okay? Right, what do we have to do to get points on this one, Natalie?
1: Well, because it is a song in a foreign language, you need to try and identify the language that it is in.
0: Mm-hmm.
1: And if possible, the name of the song, maybe even why it would be in English, and the artist who produced the song.
0: And in addition, I will give you a bonus point or two if you can tell me what is particularly famous or infamous about this song. You've got a challenge there on your hands. Okay, let's have a go. Song in a foreign language here on Snippets on your favourite hospital radio station.

0: Well, that is our song in a foreign language here on Snippets in this hour, and you had to win hospital radio loyalty points by identifying all sorts of things. If you got the year of 1978, you've got 1 point, and there is no limit to the number of points that you can name about this piece of music. But most importantly, it was a song in a foreign language, and that's why we played it. And so, what was the language and what was the title? Let's see how you scored. Let's see how Natalie scored.
1: Well, I think the title was quite obvious, Mille et a Mille.
0: Okay.
1: Although I don't think my pronunciation is up to scratch.
0: I'll let you off because I don't know whether you speak the language, but what was the language?
1: Was it Norway? Norwegian?
0: It was Norwegian indeed. Correct. 1 point, as opposed to null point. And the reason that song is famous, it was incredibly famous in Norway. And it was incredibly famous because it was the first ever song to win null point in the Eurovision Song Contest. Norway, yeah. Null point. Yes, and that's where that saying came from. It was the very first song ever to win no points whatsoever in the Eurovision Song Contest. And Jahn Teigen is the singer. Sadly passed away in 2020, but he was a very famous, very well-known singer, both as a member of the group and as a solo artist in his home country of Norway. And that is our song in a foreign language. And if you got the information about the Eurovision Song Contest, give yourself an extra couple of points, because that's what made that song really famous. And we're being very generous here, aren't we? This is Snippets. I've got another challenge for you. In the 1970s, there were two songs in the charts that mention, directly or indirectly, the Salvation Army. I'm about to play one of them, but you have to tell me what was the other one, okay? And you could sit and you could watch the band go past, and if you go past, you might, I mean, what would you do if the band went past you?
2: So we went.

Well, the tuba's oompad all along. Yeah, that was the banner man, the banner men. They were, well, two of them carrying the banner of the Salvation Army, leading the band as they march all the way up the hill or down the hill. Probably they did both in that song. 1972 for Blue Mink. And I said that that song was one of two songs in the charts in the 1970s that mentions the Salvation Army band. What was the other one? Well, the other one was sung by Olivia Newton-John 2 years later, and it was called Long Live Love. Do you remember that one? Yes, well. This is Snippets, this is Hospital Radio, this is your, hopefully playing your favourite music, or music that sort of jogs your memory from times gone past. If you're bored, you can always just take your pen and you can ping it off the side of your angle poise lamp.

0: the way it's meant to be. That's the way it's meant to be. I just said that. Number one hit in 1965 for Unit 4 Plus 2. I always thought that they were a one-hit wonder, but they did have some other singles get into the lower reaches of the UK charts. And many people might remember a decade later, Randy Edelman did a slightly different version of that one. There's been quite a lot of cover versions of Concrete and Clay.
1: Now, next up is our second song from our featured artist, Free Dog Night. We have a song called Shambhala. I've never heard that word before.

0: second track from our featured band, Three Dog Night. That was a big hit for them in the USA, number three hit.
1: And did you know that Shambhala is actually known as a mythical kingdom of Shambhala, which is thought to be hidden in the Himalayas and originally was a temple in Peru, I believe? I learn something new every day.
0: And the lyrics allude to it as being a perfect place for peace and relaxation. You're also listening to another place which is perfect for peace and relaxation. That's Hospital Radio. We're here for you to make your stay in hospital just that little bit better, I hope. You don't need to listen. You could perhaps even join in and join the chorus. What would you have to do? You'd have to...

0: You don't have to sing in such a high voice. That's the Stylistics. Sing, baby, sing. We've now had some useless information. Weren't we going to give you bits of useless information? I've got two bits of information about Shirley Temple. Remember Shirley Temple, the child actress? She always had exactly 56 curls in her hair. Are you counting?
1: I want to know why.
0: Well, I wasn't going to ask because I'm sure that nobody around can tell me the answer to that one. But also from 1974 to 1976, she was also the American ambassador to Ghana. There we go. That is useless information. On the other hand, let's have a little piece of music from Sonny Leslie. Let's, who's that on the phone?

0: That's Sunny Leslie, Doctor's Orders. I hope you are following Doctor's Orders, because the sooner you get better, the sooner you get out of hospital and stop listening to hospital radio. Well, that's not entirely true, because you can hear us live on the World Wide Web via our websites.
1: Now, up next, it's time for Time After Time. Now, there is particular rules to this game. We're going to hear two different songs, and you have to spot the join between the two songs.
0: There goes the join.
1: Yeah, exactly. The two different artists and the name of the song, basically.
0: And for every bit of information you identify, what do you get?
1: You get hospital loyalty radio points.
0: Or even hospital radio loyalty points.
1: That's it, yeah, wrong way around.
0: And the more points you get,
1: the more points you have.
0: Because it's just for fun, yeah. So, without further ado, I shall just play the song. I normally say how many years between the cover version and the original. They were both recorded the same year.

0: anybody ever tell you that?
1: No, nobody did, no.
0: Take off that coat you're wearing.
1: Two versions of the same song. First of all, did you spot the join in the middle between the two versions? Yes, similar, but not exactly the same. And the song was called...
2: The song was called You're Moving Out Today by... Well, the original was by Bette Midler.
1: Yeah.
2: And the cover version, which we heard first, was by Carol Bea Seger.
1: Yes. And curiously, both of these ladies wrote the song. The song was written by three people. Seger, Midler, and a chap called Bruce Roberts. Bette Midler recorded it and had a hit in the United States in 1977, got to number 11. Carol Bayer Seger recorded it, and she had a hit in Britain, and it got to number 6 in the British charts the same year. And that was the very first song that she performed, although she is a very prolific songwriter, says many, many of the 1970s hits were written by Carol Bayer Seger. We're full of information. Absolutely full of information, because we ask you all this stuff and we give you loyalty points, and it's difficult to know what all the answers are. Don't.

0: You do what you like on Saturday. Still a few days to go for that. And that is the Rocket Summer. A bit boy bandish sounding. It's called Saturday. And I'm going to ask Natalie to give it marks out of 10.
1: I really enjoyed that song. It's something I'd probably listen to in my spare time because it's the same sort of genre I'm into.
0: Okay.
1: So I would say 8.5 out of 10.
0: 8.5. Well, I can better that. I'll give it 9 out of 10. Oh. It is one that I chanced upon and really enjoyed listening to that one. The Rocket Summer is a solo project by a chap called Bryce Avery. He is based in Dallas in Texas, and I'm not actually sure exactly what year that one came out, but he started his musical career in the year 2000 and is still recording as far as I'm aware. Bruce Avery, The Rocket Summer and Saturday gets 8.5 out of 10 from Natalie. I'm not sure whether it's going to be, we're allowing half marks. Would you tend towards 8 or 9?
1: I would round it up to 9.
0: Round it up to 9.
1: I did enjoy it.
0: There we go. The Rocket Summer The Rocket Summer is the band, and it was called Saturday.

That was Van Morrison's first hit, Jackie Wilson Said, from 1972. And did you know that that song was inspired by Jackie Wilson's Reet Petit?

And curiously, I mean, bear in mind that this song goes back to 1970. Well, just a few years back, I went on a visit to the States to the company I worked for at the time, to their office in Austin in Texas, and was sitting around in the office waiting to speak to somebody. And one of the young ladies in the office, who I think she was an intern, so she must have been about 17 or 18, came along, and she was pinging at a key ring with a green frog on the end of the key ring. And I said to her, mind the frog, that's Jeremiah. And for somebody who was born many years after the song was released, she said, yeah, and he's got some mighty fine wine. It just shows how endemic this song is in American pop culture.

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1: And did you enjoy Jeremiah's Mighty Fine Wine? You have been listening to or have just missed Snippets. This is Ken and Natalie playing music and stuff here for you on your favourite hospital radio station. Final piece of music in this hour is Al Green. And if you're tired of being alone, then stay tuned here on Hospital Radio. 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
2: From the Sky News Centre at 4, Tiger Woods has been fined and banned from driving after a car crash near his Florida home in March. The 15-time major golf winner had denied driving under the influence but entered a plea deal on lesser charges. State Attorney Thomas Bacadals issued this warning.
3: Of all the people in the world who should not get behind the wheel of the car, it's the gentleman who is one of the most recognizable faces on the planet. Somebody will see him, whether it's in Georgia or Nevada or New York or where have you.
2: Four people have appeared in court charged with the murder of a newborn girl in Sheffield. The infant, known only as Baby S, was found with 33 stab wounds on Sunday. Andy Burnham's refused to rule out future tax rises during his first Prime Minister's questions in the Commons. The PM blamed the Conservatives for the state of the economy and the rising cost of borrowing. The European Commission chief says an attempted drone attack in eastern Germany will not be tolerated.
4: We are in a new era of European security. European investment in defence strengthens NATO and re-energises our industrial base. We will continue and we will deter anyone who attacks our freedom and our security.
2: Ursula von der Leyen claims it marks a new escalation against the continent from Russia. She says last month's attack, which grounded flights at Leipzig airport, could have caused deaths if successful. Former footballer Joey Barton's appeared in court and was told he won't face trial over an alleged assault until next year. He denies causing grievous bodily harm with intent outside a golf club in Huyton in Merseyside in March. And Emmanuel Macron will join the King, Queen and Prime Minister to view the Bayeux Tapestry at the British Museum later. The 70-metre-long record of the Norman Conquest is back in Britain for the first time in almost 1,000 years. That's the latest. I'm Kat Suave.
1: Northern Air. Music, chat and information to help you during your stay in hospital. 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And now, on your favourite station, it's Richard Smith with another A to Z of Pop.
5: Hello once again, it's nice to have your company and welcome along to the A to Z of Pop with me, Richard Smith. So, during the next hour, I'll be featuring songs and artists from the 1960s to today whose name or title begins with the same letter.

Now, on the programme today, I'm going to be taking an A to Z look at the letter T, with performances by artists including Tracy, Gladys Knight and the Pips, Texas, Marvin Gaye and Tammy Terrell, Savage Garden and Take That. And if that wasn't enough, throughout the programme there'll also be the chance for you to exercise your grey matter with the A to Z of Pop's Mystery Voice. But there's more about that later. Anyway, all you have to do for the next hour is to just settle back, relax and stay tuned to us here on your favourite station for the A to Z of Pop. Kicking off the show in fine style with a tune from 1976 that only got as high as number 13 in the UK charts. It's from T-Rex and their Dandy in the Underworld album.

0: Her name is Tracy Young. She goes by the name of Tracy, i.e. at the end. And in 1983, she had that in the charts, a number 24 called Give It Some Emotion. One of Paul Weller's proteges. I love that sort of noise, I really do. T-Rex before that, and I Love to Boogie on a Saturday Night. I think we can all say that, can't we? Yeah, from 1976.
1: It's the A to Z of Pop's Mystery Voice with Richard Smith.
0: It most certainly is. Now, here's the point in the show where I'm going to be playing a clip of an artist being interviewed. It's a few years old, so bear with it. And all you have to do is guess who it is. I should be playing a track from this artist later on in the programme. But as I say, there's no prizes for getting it right, I'm afraid. Just the satisfaction of knowing that you were right. So...
1: It's the A to Z of Pop's Mystery Voice. But who is this?
2: So at that point, I realized my career was very, very important to me. And so that's why I decided to get back out there and do what I was happy doing. You know, I really think that each of us should not sacrifice our talents or what have you just for our family. And the reason I feel that is because kids really know when they're loved. And you don't have to be there every minute. You don't have to prove anything to them because they know that.
0: So, who is that? As I say, I'll be playing a track by that particular artist, it's a lady, later on in the show. So, who is it? If you're already shouting it at the wireless, keep it to yourself for a minute. You don't want everybody finding out. Anyway, moving on.
3: 1, 2, 3, 4.
0: Here's a project by the Radio 1 Live Lounge All-Stars. A cover version of the Foo Fighters' Times Like These. Goes a little bit of something like this.

Let's go. It's times like these, do we activate? Do something to improve, don't procrastinate. I've been cooking out, make a wicked pasta plate. Stream games at 11, but I clap at 8. And I'll jiggle FaceTime if you tempt me. Time to pay back all the health docs lent me.

featuring the vocal talents of AJ Tracy, Anne-Marie, Ben Johnston, Celeste, Chris Martin, Dan Smith, Dave Grohl, Dermot Kennedy, Dua Lipa, Ellie Goulding, Grace Carter, Hayley Steinfeld, Jess Glynn, Lewis Hemmings, Mabel, Mike Kerr, Paloma Faith, Rag and Bone Man, Rita Ora, Simon Neal, Sam Fender, Sean Paul, Zigrid, Youngblood and Zara Larsson, the Radio 1 Live Lounge All-Stars, and Times Like These. If you've just tuned in our way, hello there, it's Richard Smith here with the A to Z of Pop. And on the show today, we're looking at song titles and artists that all begin with the same letter of the alphabet. And as well as trying to get the answer to today's mystery voice, and the object of our attentions today is the letter T, you see, Times Like These, Tracy T-Rex, that's how it works. So please do stay with us right here on your favourite station for more from the files of the A to Z of Pop. Continuing now, the tune from 1967 from Gladys Knight and the Pips, Take Me in Your Arms and Love Me. Ooh.

0: from 1997 on the White on Blonde album, Texas and Halo. And from 1967, 30 years earlier, Gladys Knight and the Pips, Take Me in Your Arms and Love Me. It's all good stuff. It's the A to Z of Pop, looking today at the letter T. Have you got it yet? Have you worked it out?
1: It's the A to Z of Pop's Mystery Voice with Richard Smith.
0: It certainly is. Now, here's the second play of that clip I played a little earlier on. I'll be playing a tune by this lady later on, but who is it?
1: It's the A to Z of Pop's Mystery Voice. But who is this?
2: So at that point, I realized my career was very, very important to me. And so that's why I decided to get back out there and do what I was happy doing. You know, I really think that each of us should not sacrifice our talents or what have you just for our family. And the reason I feel that is because kids really know when they're loved. And you don't have to be there every minute. You don't have to prove anything to them because they know that.
0: They certainly do. Now, who is that? Another couple of plays in that clip later on in the programme. But don't give it away just yet. You never know who's listening. Anyway, here's a tune by Canadian singer Shawn Mendes. There's nothing holding me back.

0: Beck.
1: It spent 19 weeks on the UK charts in 2017 for Shawn Mendes, getting to a high of number 4. There's nothing holding me back. Well, there was another 3 before him. Anyway, you probably gathered so far, you're tuned into the A to Z of Pop with me, Richard Smith. It's a look at the songs and the stars from the 60s to today that begin with the same letter of the alphabet. And today we're looking at titles and artists beginning with the letter T. You see, There's Nothing Holding Me Back, Texas, Take Me in Your Arms and Love Me. Anyway, coming up in the second half of the show, there's a few more hits and memories for you, just like this.
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1: Now that sounds all right to me, but what do you think? Anyway, as well as all that, there's the final clue and the answer to today's mystery voice, so there's not too much longer to wait to see if you've worked that out yet. So please do stay with us for the next 30 minutes or so right here on your favourite station for much more from the files of the A to Z of Pop. Kicking off the second half of the show with the first tune you heard in that little montage, a little bit of Motown for you. Marvin Gaye and Tammy Terrell from 1968.

0: tune that reached number one in several countries around the world. Australia, Austria, France, New Zealand, Switzerland and the UK. 2003 remembered here on your favourite station for Lena Katina and Julia Volkova, together known as Tattoo, Russian duo, and All the Things She Said. Another duo before that, Marvin Gaye and Tammy Terrell from 1968. Not the biggest Motown hit in the world, number 41 on the UK charts. If I Could Build My Whole World Around You.
1: It's the A to Z of Pop's Mystery Voice with Richard Smith.
0: Now, we'll have the answer to today's mystery voice very shortly. In fact, in round about 7 or 8 minutes' time. But if you needed to hear it again...
1: It's the A to Z of Pop's mystery voice. But who is this?
2: So at that point, I realized my career was very, very important to me. And so that's why I decided to get back out there and do what I was happy doing. You know, I really think that each of us should not sacrifice our talents or what have you just for our family. And the reason I feel that is because kids really know when they're loved. And you don't have to be there every minute. You don't have to prove anything to right. them because they know that.
0: Very much a family lady then. But who is it? Not too much longer to wait to see if you worked it out. Meanwhile, here's a tune from 1998, Darren Hayes and Daniel Jones together, A Savage Garden, Truly, Madly, Deeply.

0: Now, if ever you get to one of those pub quizzes and the person asking the questions says, which music artist was born Florian Claude de Bourneville O'Malley Armstrong? You can stand up, put your arm in the air and shout, I know the answer to that, it's Dido. And don't forget where you heard it. 2001 remembered for her, and a tune called Thank You. Before that, Truly Madly Deeply, it was Savage Garden, wasn't it? I can leave you in suspense no longer.
1: It's the A to Z of Pop's mystery voice. But who is this?
2: So at that point, I realized my career was very, very important to me. And so that's why I decided to get back out there and do what I was happy doing. You know, I really think that each of us should not sacrifice our talents or what have you just for our family. And the reason I feel that is because kids really know when they're loved. And you don't have to be there every minute. You don't have to prove anything to them because they know that.
0: So, are you shouting it at the radio? I hope you are, and I hope you've got the answer right. You'll be shouting, Richard, that there is Diana Ross, you know. Very well done if you got it from that. Shall we hear from the lady herself? I think that's a terrific idea. From 1973, from the album of the same name.

The subject of today's mystery voice on the A to Z of Pop, it was Diana Ross, and hopefully you got that. As I say, no prizes for getting it right, so don't call in or anything like that, because I've got nothing. Opened the prize cupboard drawer the other day and there was absolutely nothing in it. There was a pen that didn't work and a pencil that had got no end on it and needed sharpening and all that sort of thing. Anyway, if you've just tuned in our way, hello there, it's Richard Smith here with the A to Z of Pop, and on the show today we're looking at song titles and artists that all begin with the same letter of the alphabet. Now, the object of our attentions today is the letter T. You see, touch me in the morning, thank you, truly, madly, deeply, that's how it works. So please do stay with us right here on your favourite radio station for some more from the files of the A to Z of Pop. Now then, Meghan Trainor, what have you got to say for yourself?

0: Oh, I say, that sort of falls off the end there. Two, the hits that got to number two in the UK charts from 2015, Meghan Trainor from the LP title, Lips Are Moving. And just after that, it was Bross. And from 1989, from the LP The Time, Too Much. Well, it's probably too much, and there we are. That almost concludes our look at the letter T for today. It's flown by, Ken, hasn't it?
1: 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To find out more about the programmes, log on to theatozofpop.co.uk.
0: I suppose you can never have too much. Anyway, I really do hope that you've enjoyed the last hour, rediscovering all those hits and memories. Until the next time then, this is Richard Smith saying thank you very much indeed for your company on the programme today. And it's on to my final tune for this time around, a number one hit.

from 1994 from the boys from Take That. Are you sure? Well, I am. Thanks for listening. I'll see you later. Take care. Ta-ra!

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2: From the Sky News Centre at 5, Tiger Woods has been handed a 5-year driving ban and a $1,500 fine after a car crash in March. The former golf number one was arrested after his car rolled over in a collision with a pickup truck in Florida. He denied driving under the influence but agreed to lesser charges. This was the moment he was detained.
3: I was looking down at my phone. Okay. I've already changed the radio station. Mm-hmm. And I hit.
4: So at this time, I do believe your normal faculties are impaired, okay? And you're under the unknown substance, okay? So at this time, you're under arrest for DUI, yes, sir.
2: Two men and two women have appeared in court charged with murder after a baby girl was found stabbed to death at a house in Sheffield. They've been remanded in custody until tomorrow following the incident in Winkerbank on Sunday. The King, Queen, Prime Minister and the French President are all heading out for a night at the British Museum to see the Bayeux Tapestry. The 70-metre-long record of the Norman Conquest is back in Britain for the first time in almost 1,000 years. Andy Burnham told MPs it was cooperation with France that made the loan possible.
5: The loaning of the tapestry is a great example of French-British cooperation, the same cooperation that has helped us reduce summer small boat crossings to a 7-year low.
2: Former footballer Joey Barton's been told he won't face trial over an alleged assault until next year. He denies causing grievous bodily harm with intent outside a golf club in Highton in Merseyside in March. London Mayor Sadiq Khan claims he's the victim of a scam after he was convicted of failing to tax a car. He says he doesn't own the Nissan Micra involved and the DVLA's launched an investigation. And Uber's cutting around 3,300 jobs, around 10% of its workforce. The company's planning to invest more than $10 billion in robo-taxis. That's the latest. I'm Kat Suave.
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The Beautiful South, and You Keep It All In. That was from 1989. Hello, good afternoon. This is Angela Epstein, and this is Northern Air, the hospital award-winning patient station based at North Manchester General Hospital. We're going out to Salford Royal as well. So hello there, Salford. I want to go, hello, Manchester. Hello, Crumpsall. Hello, Salford. Actually, hello, world, because you can also find us on the internet at www.northernair.org.uk. Hello, and how are you doing this afternoon? Always a silly question, I suppose, if you're in hospital, but I'm hoping you're on the way out of hospital, that is, rather than on the way in, and that it won't be long before they give you your papers and say, off you go, on your way, go home and go back to doing the things that you do best. But while I have your company this afternoon, join me as we ease through today with some nice chat, some fine tunes, and probably, I would imagine, going on previous form, a bit of silliness too. This is a great record. This is Beggars Something.

0: Is It Like Today, World Party. And before that, it was Help Me Out, brackets, Somebody Help Me Out. And it was actually by Beggar & Co. and not Beggar Something, because I just, you know, do you ever have that moment when you can't think, well, I have them frequently, when the word just goes out of your head. Fortunately, with me in the studio today, always making all the magic happen, is Phil Salter, who's producing this afternoon. Good afternoon, Phil.
1: Oh, you want to speak to me as well? Okay. yeah, hello.
0: Yes, good, good, good. Yes, I let you out of the cage every so often. I don't know about you, Phil, but, you know, sometimes either it's laziness or it's just, you know, a moment of forgetfulness, as I've had. I had many just a moment ago and I couldn't remember the song. But, of course, technology helps us when those things happen, because technology has gifted us the emoji. Now, I'm sure probably most people know what the emoji is, but just in case you don't, and good for you if you don't, it means that you've escaped the assault of technology. It's the fact that these are symbols which basically provide a definition to a phrase. So instead of saying okay, you'll just get a graphic of a thumb with a thumb up, or if something's really funny, there'll be a little sort of round yellow smiley face with tears coming out of it that shows that you are laughing so much. And in fact, so what originally started as just sort of a few little kind of faces and things, there's a whole world of emojis now. I don't know if you ever use any emojis, Phil. He often sends me one. It's like a hand slapped against a forehead going, really?
1: I think they're too small. I can't see them. I don't know what they are sometimes.
0: Really? I think yeah. You're probably from my generation as well. It's like, I need to get my glasses on.
1: And there's one also that looks like you're praying, but apparently that's a high five. So the praying one is not a praying, it's high five.
0: I never knew that. Yeah. I never knew that.
1: I still send it as a praying. So, you know, usually when I'm asking you to do a show, please do it right.
0: Oh, you're too kind. Not. Apparently, so they're kind of these pictures that cover 1,000 words. And apparently that you can tell a lot about a person by the emoji that they use. So if you're a sort of person that uses the heart emoji, it indicates, I'm not really kind of rocket science here, that you're warm and affectionate, you're not afraid to express your feelings, that you're quite cool about sort of being expansive and open to people. And also, if you use it frequently, it means you don't discriminate. So, you know, you just lash your emotion everywhere. Meanwhile, the thumbs up, is again a one size fits all. But if you use it repeatedly, it means you're not a big communicator, because the thumbs up is basically the okay. I know. And really, you send a long message to somebody. You know, is it okay if we meet at 6 o'clock and da-di-da and all this stuff and there's all complicated arrangements and they just send you a thumb? You think, what, they couldn't even put an O and a K? And finally,
1: I'll tell you what I hate. I hate when they just write back K. or KK for some reason. That's another one. What's that all about?
0: KK is quite a teen thing, but I love the K thing, because it's like, oh, the O is just too much work. It's too much work, but we're going to just go with the K. And the other one that I mentioned a moment ago is called the big face palm, which is the emoji when you've got somebody's face and then there's a gesture of the hand covering the face. And it's when you're feeling annoyed or caught out or, oh, what were they thinking? And it's used a lot at the moment because, you know, in the pre, post, during COVID world, I mean, the world's been upset. Upside down forever, is everything might feel overwhelmed, or whenever you feel overwhelmed, and that's why people do it. But anyway, talking of words and tunes and other things like that, let's hear a bit of Phil.
1: Oh, do you want this one?
0: Yeah.
1: Oh, I love this. This is Divine Comedy. This is Tonight We Fly. It's Northern Air.

0: Tonight We Fly by The Divine Comedy. You chose that one, Phil. Tell us a bit about it, because I am not familiar with that tune.
1: I just heard it years ago somewhere, and recently I just bought quite a few of their albums on vinyl. Divine Comedy.
0: Vinyl?
1: Vinyl,
0: yeah. What's that then?
1: That's that record thing. The Divine Comedy wrote the theme tune for which famous TV programme?
0: Which show? Was that Crossroads?
1: No, that was Paul McCartney wrote that.
0: Did Paul McCartney write Crossroads?
1: No, Tony Hatch wrote it, but Paul McCartney had a version of it. You never heard Paul McCartney's version of Crossroads?
0: No, but we'll do that another time.
1: They used it once. Anyway, that's another story.
0: Okay.
1: Yeah, Tonight We Fly, Neil Hannon, Divine Comedy, they wrote the theme tune for Father Ted.
0: Well, you're just too clever. I'm afraid you're just too clever. I didn't know that.
1: Yeah.
0: Okay, well, I'm going to try you on something. What do Space Oddity and Bohemian Rhapsody have in common?
1: Well, the title of the song is not in the lyrics.
0: Oh, come on!
1: There's loads of them. Ballad of John and Yoko, there's another one.
0: Right, I come in, listener, this is Angela Epstein, by the way, very good afternoon to you, and I come in here with special preparation, notes and research and all sorts, and Mr. NIA here... know it all seems to know it. Either that or he's been mooching in my handbag.
1: No, there's quite a few number ones that where the title of the song doesn't appear in the lyrics.
0: Really?
1: I can't think of any more. There's quite a few. There's a number of them.
0: Okay.
1: Not instrumental.
0: So many that we don't. Subterranean Homesick Blues by Bob Dylan.
1: Yeah,
0: Well, imagine, how'd you get that into the chorus? It's my Subterranean Homesick Blues, dun-da-dum. No, it doesn't. It's not working. No, it's not working for me.
1: Not really.
0: Okay, so in that case, we won't spend the whole afternoon combating listeners. We are listening to together as we ease our way through the afternoon. Northern Air, we are the hospital radio station based here at North Manchester General Hospital. Hello out there to Salford Royal as well. And hello if you're listening on the internet. We're going to play two in a row now, and let's see if you can guess the connection.

0: Oh, the Spandaus. You gotta love the Spandaus. Spandau Ballet and Instinction. That was from 1982. And a year earlier, we had Lynx and Intuition. Now, it's not easy to not get those two songs mixed up, especially somebody like me, who's always kind of, you know, all over the place. And this is Angela Epstein, and this is Northern Air. Very good afternoon to you. Hope you're doing okay on this. I think it's quite a chilly afternoon, but it's always chilly in this country. And we are the award-winning patient station here at North Manchester General Hospital and going out to Salford Royal as well. Now then, my producer, Phil, always likes to set me impossible challenges because he has a seemingly fathomless knowledge of popular music. So I set him a little tease and said, Instinction, Spandau Ballet, Intuition, Lynx, what is the connection?
1: Not a clue.
0: You've not got a clue?
1: No, it'll be one of your stupid things. I'm convinced it's going to be one of your they sound similar.
0: Okay.
1: The word instinction and intuition sound similar. They end in ition.
0: Is the right answer?
1: Oh, we give over. It's not, is it?
0: They both begin with the letter I.
1: Oh, go away.
0: Okay, but there is one other thing. They both spent the same number of weeks on the chart.
1: How fantastic and uninteresting.
0: If I had stairs, I'd go to the foot of them.
1: Yes.
0: They both spent the same amount of time on the charts. And do you know how much, would you wager how much that might be? Would you wager one of your toffees that you keep in your cardigan pocket?
1: I'll go 9 weeks.
0: No, it was 11 weeks.
1: Was it? I thought
0: 11
1: so.
0: 11 weeks. And they're both top tunes, because we only play top tunes here on Northern Air. And what could be topper than a bit of ELO?

0: Gloria Gaynor, Never Can Say Goodbye. She's got a good set of pipes, hasn't she? Before that, we had ELO, 1981, and Hold On Tight to Your Dreams. This is Angela Epstein here. Very good afternoon to you, and this is Northern Air, your hospital radio station based here at North Manchester General Hospital, and beaming out to Salford Royal as well. I hope you're doing okay this afternoon. The thing about ELO, I once went to see them at the Manchester Evening News Arena, and I was very, very, very excited about it. Really excited about it. Did I mention I was excited about it? I mentioned Phil is nodding, but he may just be ready for his tea or something. Anyway, I was really, really, very, very excited about it. And then what's his name? Jeff Lynn. Phil, put your mic on and tell me what his name is.
1: You can wear a ride. That's what. Jeff Lynn.
0: Have confidence in what you're saying. Jeff Lynn. He didn't say very much. And it was a bit sort of, you know, I want you to say more. You know, it's interesting what you say about confidence, because this is something to maybe occupy you as you're recuperating when you come out of hospital. You may be able to get it via your iPad and the wizardry of technology. But I've been watching recently, they've been showing classic episodes of Who Wants to Be a Millionaire. You know, in the early days when we thought it was so fantastic, we'd never seen anything like it, with the music and the countdown, and obviously it was pre-internet or wide sort of accessibility to internet, because otherwise I realised you phone a friend and you ask them, you know, which dolphin speaks 7 languages. Oh, and they've got 30 seconds. I mean, yeah, that's a lifetime to try and find the answer. But, you know, it was just that moment where you'd have people who were gambling for huge amounts of money and they'd just take a punt. And you just think, and you're screaming at the telly. And you just think, I just wonder what I would do in that situation. Do you remember, Phil, one of the key millionaire questions? Remember the coughing major, the chap who was accused of cheating?
1: Yeah. I still don't understand how they reckon he cheated. I still don't understand, because the person in the audience would have to know the answer.
0: Yes, well, of course, but there was a whole kind of cohort, a kind of ring of quiz masters who were amazing. And did she have an earphone to somebody else?
1: Possibly, I don't know.
0: I don't know, but I did like the coughing there. You see, we do not spare the pounds here in sound effects on Northern Air. And I think his million-dollar question was about Google. What do you call a million or something?
1: Oh, yeah, the answer was a Google, wasn't it?
0: The answer was a Google. Yeah. And one of the only other millionaire question I remember is about Durham and Chesterler Street. I think it was something to do with, is it a cricket team? It's coming back to me. I haven't brought notes on this, so apologies. But anyway, I will remember it sometime during the next record, which is Jethro Tull and the Living Years. You're listening to Northern Air.

0: Just some Dorma and Naina Cherry and 7 Seconds. What a lovely song that is. And before that, we had Jethro Tull and Living in the Past. Phil, who's producing here this afternoon, actually had to mouth the words to me.
1: I'll
0: have
1: to pull you up. It's not Yus and Dorma. It's Yus and Dorma. You're thinking Ness and Dorma.
0: I said Yus and Dorma.
1: You said Yus and Dorma.
0: No.
1: You said.
0: Yeah. No, you need to clean your ears
1: you
0: more regularly.
1: You listen back to this. You'll hear. Yus and Dorma, she said.
0: Okay.
1: Think a bit of Pavarotti.
0: My name on the tin. And this is Angela Epstein. And this is Northern Air, your award-winning patient station here at North Manchester General Hospital. And beaming out to Salford Royal as well. And you can find us on the internet at www.northernair.org.uk. And before those two lovely records, we were actually talking about people who have made money on Who Wants to Be a Millionaire. But you know that there are a small number of people on this planet who are actually billionaires. I mean, billionaires. I don't even know what you think about that when you look at your bank account. And, you know, often they're doing great things for good causes and still they're printing the stuff. And I wonder if you can think about how much money some of these people have. The person who's got the most spondulix on the planet would be, drumroll,
1: Mr. Jeff Bezos.
0: It would be Mr. Jeff Bezos. He's, of course, the founder of Amazon, the online company, who really, really came into their own during the pandemic.
1: And that's even after he gave his ex-wife a lot of money on divorce, isn't he? Still the richest man in the world.
0: Still the richest.
1: How much did
0: man
1: he have, for goodness sake?
0: He's got £188 billion. So if you think about it, even if he had £500 million, that would still be an extraordinary amount of money.
1: He's probably earned what we earn in a year while we've just been mentioning how much he's got.
0: Absolutely, absolutely. And I think he does do things for good causes. There's Elon Musk, who's the co-founder of the electric car firm Tesla. And we're obviously going to see if electric cars come into their own, as is often being discussed. He's $142 billion. And actually, he's more than Bill Gates, who's the co-founder of Microsoft. And where would we be without Microsoft? He's got a fortune of $129 billion. And really, you know, scraping the bottom of the barrel in the billionaire top four. How often do we think about such a roll call? You've got, do you want to guess?
1: No, I can't remember.
0: Okay, Mark Zuckerberg, he's the co-founder
1: of Facebook.
0: CEO of Facebook. But he's only worth £108 billion.
1: Shame.
0: So it is a shame. He's £80 billion. He's £80 billion behind Jeff Bezos. And I hope Jeff Bezos doesn't go triking round to his house going, no, no, no, no, no.
1: Wouldn't it be great if he did?
0: Get yourself a paper round, lad. Because it ain't happening. You're listening to Northern Air.

got a sort of Bond film theme to it. Sort of got a Bond feel with the strings and everything. I think I'm a bit influenced because, and you can do this when you have a moment, if you could dare leave us for just an hour from Northern Air. You can find archive editions of Desert Island Discs on the internet, and there was an interview with John Barry, who wrote most of the Bond themes, and it's really fascinating to hear how he has to find the music to fit the film and be quite precise about it. Talking about nothing in particular, now cover versions, it's often argued, don't really do justice to the original songs, but I would argue on this next record, I think this is an artist, as they say on X Factor, who has made this song her own. Have a listen.

Admit it. Admit it, listener. How fabulous, I mean fabulous, was that? That was Sophie Ellis-Bextor and her version of Yes Sir, I Can Boogie, which was originally recorded by Baccarat in 1977. They were the Spanish duo, and they obviously had quite a very distinctive accent when they recorded it. Apologies to any Spanish listeners if that really, really mutilated your accent there, which I absolutely love. But Sophie Ellis-Bextor completely, and I'm sorry to use X Factor parlance, she made that her own. I mean, I just think it was absolutely brilliant, because I wasn't even that into the original song.

0: But that was fantastic. And of course, Sophie, who recently released her Songs from the Kitchen Disco, which reflect back to the way she kept us all entertained during lockdown with her fabulous videos and her fabulous Friday night discos. And I just think that was a classic example of how sometimes, really, the cover version is so much better than the original. I don't know if Phil, my producer, can think of any examples of when that happens.
1: Yeah, there's a couple, isn't there? Joe Cocker's version of With a Little Help from My Friends.
0: Are you kidding? What, better than the Beatles?
1: Yeah, different.
0: No, go and put the kettle on. You know nothing.
1: There's a few. I'll
0: she said in her background voice.
1: I'll come back to you on that one.
0: But yeah, so that was Sophie Alex-Bexter, who I had, sorry to clang the name drop here, I once had the good fortune to meet, and she was absolutely delightful. And actually, as I often do when I talk about people in the public eye, I look for interesting facts about them. Here's a couple of facts about Sophie. Obviously, many of us will know that her mum was one of the fine Blue Peter presenters. And she actually appeared on Blue Peter herself a couple of times, once to model a snood and another time to model a dress made out of dustbin liners. And on another occasion, she said that she got a lot of grief from school children because of this. And so she hit on the idea of selling Blue Peter badges. But my favourite fact, and I'm assuming that these are all correct, forgive me if they're not, because I got these from the other internet, but I have done my research. It said that obviously Sophie's been known for the fabulous songs that she sings and the music that she writes. But way before she became the pop kind of ultimate groovester, she was the front woman of an underrated Camden guitar band called The Audience, and the group won the Alternative Eurovision Song Contest in 1998. And what I love about this is that the title of the song was called A Pessimist Is Never Disappointed. I think, Phil, you and I could really have that as our mantra. You're listening to Northern Air, the hospital radio station based here at North Manchester General Hospital. Hello there to Salford Royal, and you can find us on the internet. My name's Angela Epstein. I hope you're doing okay this afternoon. Well, we're coming to the end of our hour here on Northern Air, and I mean this in the nicest possible way when I say, although I'll be back here again soon, I hope you won't be here to hear me unless you're listening on the internet, because you've been discharged from hospital and you're at home and you're making a full recovery. And we're going to go out this week with a really, really exceptional record. It's exceptional because it holds the world record for the shortest ever track to enter the top 30 in the hit parade, It's absolutely bonkers, but I would wager that it cannot not but put a smile on your face. This is Angela Epstein. A very good afternoon to you.
2: The ladies

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3: From the Sky News Centre at 6, Tiger Woods has been fined and banned from driving after a car crash near his Florida home in March. The 15-time major golf winner had denied driving under the influence but entered a plea deal on lesser charges. State Attorney Thomas Bacadals issued this warning.
4: Of all the people in the world who should not get behind the wheel of the car, it's the gentleman who is one of the most recognizable faces on the planet. Somebody will see him, whether it's in Georgia or Nevada or New York or where have you.
3: A British woman has been stabbed to death at a hotel in Portugal. Police were called to the incident in Albufeira last night, where it's understood the 34-year-old had been staying with her partner and child. The French president's meeting the king at the British Museum this evening as the Bayeux tapestry goes on display. The 70-metre embroidery tells the story of the Norman conquest in 1066 and is in the UK for the first time in nearly 1,000 years. Tickets to see it have sold out. Medieval historian Emily Winkler understands the enthusiasm.
5: The fact that there's this immediate access to the story, this immediate recognition, and that it's something that has a sort of collective hold on the imagination going back to school, I think is one of the things that resonates with people of all ages.
3: Meanwhile, the Prime Minister's insisted rising borrowing costs and turbulent markets are down to the Tories' record. During his first PMQs, he's insisted the economy is turning the corner. Gary Glitters pleaded not guilty to historical sex offences. The former pop star's due to stand trial next year, accused of abusing a girl in the 70s and 80s. And London's mayor says a conviction for failing to tax a car is because he's been the victim of a scam. The DVLA's investigating after Lord Sadiq Khan said he didn't own the Nissan Micra and didn't live at the Gordon Ramsay restaurant where letters were sent. That's the latest. I'm Kat Suave.
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6: And now, ladies and gentlemen, the keeper of the keys, the countess of the clink, the mistress of Murderer's Row, matron Mama Morton.

That's Queen Latifah from 2002 movie version of Chicago, which also starred Renée Zellweger, Catherine Zeta-Jones, and Richard Gere as well. A fantastic musical. The film itself won 6 Academy Awards, including the Best Picture, and it was the first musical to do so after Oliver back in 1969. There you go, some useless information to start off this hour's worth of music from the movies and the musicals. Hello there, I'm Julian Kosky, here to keep you company at your bedside and hopefully help you on the road to recovery. We've got music coming up from Pirates of the Penzance, The Wizard of Oz, Chess, Die Another Day, High Society. We've got some great stuff coming, so keep it here on Northern Air. I mentioned Chess. That's what we've got coming up now. It's a concept album that came out in 1984. It went on to the West End in 1986, and it didn't last very long. It was written by Benny and Bjorn from ABBA with lyrics from Tim Rice. A story about two chess grandmasters, one American, one Soviet, who compete in an international tournament during the Cold War with political intrigue and, of course, that love triangle. This is One Night in Bangkok.

0: Murray Head.
1: And One Night in Bangkok from the musical Chess, which also had Barbara Dixon and Elaine Page on the album version with the song I Know Him So Well, which you may also remember. Cracking musical, and the soundtrack is really, really good. Okay, we're going to move on to 2002 and a James Bond film. I love pretty much all of the James Bond theme songs, and this is no exception. It's Madonna, who was also a cameo. She made a cameo in the film as a fencing instructor. It got to number three in the charts. It was the final outing for Pierce Brosnan as James Bond. This is Die Another Day.

That's Madonna and Die Another Day from the James Bond film of the same name. We have got some Gilbert and Sullivan for you now. It is a bit of a comedy opera, this one, the Pirates of Penzance, and there is a patter song. It's quick, it's fast, it's a tongue twister. It was made famous by John Reed, who sang with the opera company, Doyle Carr's opera company, from the 50s through to the early 70s. And this is I Am the Very Model of a Modern Major General.

0: I am the very model of a modern major general. Life, information, vegetable, animal, and mineral. I know the kings of England and Dakota fights historical, from Marathon to Waterloo in order categorical. I am very well acquainted too with matters mathematical. I understand equations both the simple and quadratical. About polynomial theorem, I am teeming with a lot of news. Ah, with many cheerful facts about the square of the hypotenuse. Many cheerful facts about the square of the hypotenuse. I am very good at integral and differential calculus. I know the scientific names of beings and animalculus. In short, in matters vegetable, animal, and mineral, I am the very model of a modern major general. I know our mythic history, King Arthur's and Sir Caradox. Answer hard acrostics, have a pretty taste for paradox. I quote in elegiacs all the crimes of Helicabalus. In conics, I can floor peculiarities parabolous. I can tell undoubted Raphael some Derrida's and Sophonies. I know the croaking chorus from the frogs of Aristophanes. And I can hum a fugue of which you've heard the music's dinner for. Dinner for. Ha-ha! And whistle all the airs from that infernal nonsense, Pinafore.
1: And whistle all the airs from that infernal nonsense, Pinafore. And whistle all the airs from that infernal nonsense, Pinafore. And whistle all the airs from that infernal nonsense, Pinafore.
0: Then I can write a washing bill in Babylonic uniform and tell you every detail of Caractacus's uniform. In short, in matters vegetable, animal, and mineral, I am the very model of a modern major general.
1: In short, in matters vegetable, animal, and mineral, he is the very model of a modern major general.
0: In fact, when I know what is meant by mammalian and ravelin, when I can tell at sight a mouse a rifle from a javelin, when such affairs of sorties and surprises I'm more wary at, and when I know precisely what is meant by commissariat, when I have learned what progress has been made in modern gunnery, when I know more of tactics than a novice in a nunnery, in short, I have a smattering of elemental strategy. Ooh, strategy? Strategy, let it depend. Ah, I have it! You'll say a better major general and never satisfy
1: you. You'll say a better major general and never satisfy you. You'll say a better major general and never satisfy you. You'll say a better major general and never satisfy
0: you. For my military knowledge, though I am plucky and adventurous, has only been but down to the beginning of the century. But still, in matters vegetable, animal, and mineral, I am the very model of a modern major general.

From the Mikado, another Gilbert and Sullivan production set in a fictitious Japan where a nobleman in disguise falls for a girl betrothed to the Lord High Executioner. Comic chaos ensues involving the Mikado himself, and that was Three Little Maids from School. Right, okay, going to become get a bit more up to date, a bit more modern, with The Jazz Singer, the film starring Neil Diamond and Laurence Olivier from 1980. And this one was a big hit for Neil Diamond, who wrote and performed the entire soundtrack himself. And this got to number 17 in 1981, so not a huge hit, but certainly it was extremely popular. This is Love on the Rocks.

0: from 1980. That was Neil Diamond and the Love on the Rocks from the film The Jazz Singer. And we're going to move on to 2017 now, a film that had so many good songs in it. The Greatest Showman. The album, the soundtrack, spent a record-breaking 46 weeks at number one on the UK album chart. Yeah, almost an entire year at the top of the charts. This particular track is Zac Efron and Zendaya as they swung on the trapeze in the big top. This is Rewrite the Stars.
1: You know I want you.

0: It's not a secret I tried to hide, but I can't have you. We're bound to break and my hands are tied.
1: That's Zendaya and Zac Efron from the musical The Greatest Showman, and that's called Rewrite the Stars. And the film, of course, also starred Hugh Jackman as the eponymous Phineas T. Barnum, who is building a spectacular circus and celebrating uniqueness and difference whilst exploring themes of ambition, love, and acceptance too. Right, for some reason, and I don't know why, but in my head, and we don't want to go there, my thoughts moved on to this next particular piece of music. And I don't know why. Maybe it was a swinging of the trapeze, I don't know. From The Wizard of Oz. We're going all the way back to 1939, to Judy Garland, to a song that was actually almost cut from the film. I cannot believe that. And ironically, it then won the Academy Award for Best Original Song and was voted the greatest song of the 20th century by the Recording Industry Association of America. So, let's enjoy Over the Rainbow.

I cannot believe that they were going to cut that song from the film. Would have been criminal had they done that. That was Judy Garland and Over the Rainbow from the film The Wizard of Oz. Hello there. 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I hope you're enjoying the selection of music that we're playing for you right now. We're going to continue with a song from 1978, Frankie Avalon, in his role as the teen angel in the film Grease, a story about Danny and Sandy, who navigating high school romance and peer pressure and all that jazz. Frankie Avalon was a real teen idol back in the 50s and 60s, and he makes his casting as the heavenly teen angel a bit of a meta joke. And can you believe they had meta jokes back then? Indeed, Grease, one of the highest grossing movie musicals of all time. This is Beauty School Dropout.

0: back to high school.
1: I remember the scene in the film when they did this beauty school dropout. There was just a lot of sequins and a lot of dry ice, I'm sure. I mean, it was a dream sequence, but yeah, stands out in my memory. Beauty school dropout from Frankie Avalon from the film Grease. Now to something more up to date, although going back millennia, this is from 2017. In fact, this particular track is from 1998, the film version of The Prince of Egypt. It's an animated film, the story about Moses and Ramesses, who grow up as brothers before Moses discovers his Hebrew identity and leads his people out of slavery in Egypt. This particular track is Whitney Houston and Mariah Carey, two of the era's biggest rivals, who recorded the song together, making it a landmark pop moment. It reached number 4 in the UK charts. It won the Academy Award for Best Original Song. The West End show opened in 2017. This is When You Believe.

Mariah Carey and Whitney Houston from the film The Prince of Egypt. That's called When You Believe. We're going to 1956 now to a remake of the Philadelphia Story. It's called High Society. You may have heard of it. It stars Frank Sinatra, Bing Crosby and Grace Kelly. This is actually the final film role for Grace Kelly before she became Princess Grace of Monaco. And in another bit of useless information, the engagement ring she wore in the film was her real engagement ring that was given to her from Prince Rainier. It's a story about a spoiled heiress who is navigating her wedding to a stuffy millionaire, fending off ex-husband and a tabloid reporter as well. It's actually a very lovely film. This particular track was reworked specifically for the film to give Sinatra and Crosby a chance to perform together, widely regarded as one of cinema's most charming scenes. This is Well, Did You Ever?

0: Is that what they're saying?
1: Well, did you ever?
0: What a swell party this is.
1: And have you heard the story of a boy, a girl, unrequited love?
0: Sounds like pure soap opera.
1: I may cry.
0: Tune in tomorrow. What a swell party this is. What frills, what frocks,
1: what broads,
0: what furs, what rugs.
1: They're beautiful.
0: Oh, I've never seen such gaiety.
1: Neither did I.
0: It's all just too exquis, really.
1: This French champagne.
0: Domestic.
1: So good for the brain.
2: That's what I was gonna say.
0: You know, you're a brilliant fellow.
2: Thank you.
0: Drink up, Jack. Please don't eat that glass, my friend. Have you heard about dear Blanche? Got run down by an avalanche.
1: No.
0: Don't worry, she's a game girl, you know. Got up and finished fourth.
1: This kid's got guts.
0: Having a nice time?
1: Grab a line. Have you heard that Mimsy Star?
0: Oh, what now?
1: She got pinched in the Astor Bar.
0: Sauced again, eh?
1: She was stoned.
0: Well, did you ever?
1: Never. What?

0: Frank Sinatra and Bing Crosby there, and Well Did You Ever, from the film High Society. And from High Society, we're going back a year to 1955 to a film call, or show, film, show, they're both, they've been on the stage, there's been a movie version, in fact the movie version was 55, the stage version was in 1950, Guys and Dolls, a story about New York gamblers and showgirls who are navigating love, luck, and there's also a Salvation Army mission involved as well. This particular piece of music is about, well, it's a bit of a showstopper, really. It's styled as a revivalist dream sequence about temptation and redemption. Sit down. You're rocking the boat.
1: We will now hear testimony from Brother Nicely Nicely Johnson. Brother Nicely Nicely Johnson!
2: Come on, get up, you! Well, it happened to me kind of funny, like a dream. That's it, a dream!
3: Well, tell us in your own words.

from Guys and Dolls, that Sit Down, You're Rocking the Boat. Indeed, okay, we're going to go back a little bit further now to 1952. Yeah, we're going back in time as the show progresses. With a film starring Gene Kelly, Debbie Reynolds and Donald O'Connor. A film about silent film stars who are struggling with the transition to the talkies in the late 1920s. Plenty of romance, plenty of backstage comedy and a sequence from Gene Kelly which was performed when he had a temperature of 102. Now, I don't know how he managed it. He was singing and dancing in the rain with a temperature. Here he goes.

Gene Kelly, Singing in the Rain from 1952, and he did that with a temperature of 102 degrees Fahrenheit. I have no idea how he did that. Huge, huge admiration for just the choreography as well, whilst you're not feeling particularly great. Okay, that's it from me, Julian. I'm afraid that's all we've got time for. I do hope you've enjoyed this musical selection from the movies and the musicals. I want to wish you a very speedy recovery. Remind you that there is much more to come from Northern Air, your hospital radio station, so please do stay tuned. I'm going to leave you with this one from Liza Minnelli. This is Cabaret.

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2: From the Sky News Centre at 7, Tiger Woods has pleaded guilty to driving offences, meaning he'll avoid prison but won't be allowed on the roads for 5 years. It's after his car rolled over during a collision with a pickup truck near his home in Florida in March. Police have arrested a man after a British woman was killed in the Algarve region of Portugal. The 34-year-old was stabbed to death at a hotel in Albufeira last night. Iranian media is claiming US attacks hit a wedding in the country, killing 5 people. The American military says it never targets civilians and was responding to threats from Tehran on commercial ships. Strikes have been exchanged between the two sides, with Donald Trump threatening much harder action if attacks continue. Defense analyst Professor Michael Clark says it's all pointless.
3: Both sides feel that they have to have the last word militarily, but both sides want to get back to the memorandum of understanding, instead of which both sides are now hitting each other in a series of retaliatory attacks which are going nowhere for either side.
2: Greater Manchester Police says 6 officers have been dismissed following allegations of racial discrimination. A colleague claimed they'd mocked her accent and commented on her skin colour in 2023. Andy Burnham's joined the King and French President to see the Bayeux Tapestry. The 70-metre embroidery is back in the UK at the British Museum for the first time in nearly 1,000 years. Our royal correspondent Laura Bundock says the King's played a role in the tapestry's loan.
4: It was in 2023 that his delayed state visit to France happened. The issue of the question of whether the tapestry could come over was brought up at that state visit, which was very much about helping to restore relations and repair relations.
2: And Celtic will try to make it 4 wins from 4 as they host Aberdeen in 1 of 5 matches in the Scottish Premiership. Rangers boss Derek McInnes will be in the stands at Falkirk. That's the latest. I'm Kat Suave.
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0: If you have travelled to the hospital by car today and parked in one of the many car parks, please make sure you have locked your car properly and you have left all valuables out of sight. 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
3: From the Sky News Centre at 8, the Kings described the Bayeux tapestry as the best possible symbol of the friendship between Britain and France as the 1,000-year-old embroidery goes on display in London. His Majesty's joined the French President at the British Museum for a preview. The tapestry's on loan, with tickets released being snapped up. The King says it's a joy to see it.
4: May this tapestry and the treasures that will travel in return stand as symbols not only of our shared past, but our shared future. A future woven, as it should be, by Britain and France together.
3: A British woman's been stabbed to death at a hotel in Portugal. Police in Albufeira say a man's been arrested on suspicion of murder, while a child's been taken to hospital. Four people have appeared in court and been remanded in custody, charged with the murder of a newborn girl in Sheffield. The infant was found with 33 stab wounds on Sunday. Tiger Woods has been banned from driving for 5 years after a crash in Florida in March. He denied driving under the influence, but has agreed to lesser charges. Donald Trump says he's happy the Duke and Duchess of Sussex have left America for the UK, declaring that he's not a fan. Prince Harry and Meghan moved back to Britain last week, along with their children, Archie and Lilibet. The US president's been asked about their move by reporters in Washington.
5: I thought they treated the royal family with great disrespect. I didn't like it. I didn't like the way she acted. I thought she was terribly disrespectful to the Queen. To King Charles. Maybe I'm different. I wouldn't have taken him back.
3: And in sport, Celtic are drawing 0-0 with Aberdeen at Parkhead as they try to win a fourth straight Scottish Premiership game. Rangers are kicking off at Falkirk with manager Derek McInnes banned from the touchline. That's the latest. I'm Kat Suave.
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0: Welcome to the Northern Air Rock Show for this Wednesday evening. It's Phil Salter here. For the next hour, some classic oldies and some classic rock tunes as well. Bruce Springsteen starting us off from the album The Rising, and that is Mary's Place. On this hour, you're going to hear music from Joni Mitchell. I've got James Taylor, Godley and Cream, some Cockney Rebel, Elvis Costello. The Beatles are here, so is Alice Cooper and The Doors. In the meantime, the music continues with David Bowie from the Let's Dance album. This is Ricochet.
1: Like

Oasis on the Northern Air Rock Show for a Wednesday evening. That is Whatever. Before that, it was David Bowie and Ricochet. Stay tuned at 9 o'clock. It's Phil Orr. He's here with an hour of great music and chat. And then at 10 o'clock, as always, we're digging into the archives and we're going to play you a classic concert. In the meantime, the Rock Show continues with Joni Mitchell from 1974 from the album Caught and Spark. This is The Same Situation. It's Northern Air.

0: From the album L, that is Godley and Cream, anything called Sandwiches of You. Before that, Oh Susanna from James Taylor and the wonderful Joni Mitchell. Same situation from the album Court and Spark. The music continues back to 1974. We go, it's Cockney Rebel. This is Sebastian.
1: Lady, I'd simply, the candle is burning.

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2: I'm doing it all the time. I can't keep off it. Okay. What is it? 1, 2, 3, 4. Oh, no.
1: What are we doing?
2: Sorry.
1: Don't let me down.
2: Yeah. Is that what we did?
1: I was just into
2: it. Do a nice big tss for me, you know, to give me the courage to come screaming in. 1, 2, 3, 4.

0: gentlemen, let's change them. Temple it.
1: It's the Beatles from 1969. It's the Glyn Johns mix of Don't Let Me Down. Before that, Watching the Detectives, one of the first big hits for Elvis Costello, and Connie Rebel and Sebastian. Great stuff. And before 9 o'clock, you're going to hear music from The Doors, the Rolling Stones, and The Who, all coming your way. But in the meantime, here's Guns N' Roses, and this is Night Train on Northern.

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From the 1973 album Billion Dollar Babies, that is Alice Cooper and Elected, before that Guns N' Roses and Night Train. Stay tuned for Phil Orr, he comes your way at 9 o'clock after the news to take us a little bit nearer there. Here come the Doors, and this is Touch Me, right here on Northern Air's Rock Show.

It's the Foo Fighters on the Northern Air Rock Show for this Wednesday evening. Hope you're enjoying the music. It's Phil Salter here till 9. Lots of great music. Phil Ort is on the way at 9, and then at 10 o'clock, it's our concert. A dig back into the archives for something absolutely brilliant for you. Hope you're going to enjoy that. It was The Doors and Touch Me before the Foo Fighters. And coming up now, a song written by John Lennon and Paul McCartney, but a hit for the Rolling Stones. This is I Wanna Be Your Man.

thanks for your company tonight. Hope you enjoyed the music. Join me tomorrow afternoon between 2 and 3 for an hour of 60s classics. But stay tuned right now for Phil Orr. He comes your way after the news at 9. And to take us there, here come The Who. A big classic of theirs. This is Substitute.

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2: From the Sky News Centre at 9. The King, the Prime Minister and the French President have been among the first to see the Bayeux Tapestry on display in London. The embroidery, telling the story of the Norman Conquest in 1066, has been loaned to Britain by France. Some British treasures will go the other way. Emmanuel Macron says he hopes the exchange will be remembered.
3: Not only the story told by Bayeux Tapestry, but also the tale of two countries, which after centuries of shared history, choose to forge a bond as close as the threads of this thousand-year-old embroidery.
2: A 34-year-old British woman has been stabbed to death in a hotel corridor in Portugal. Police say a man's been arrested on suspicion of murder following the alleged attack in Albufeira. Two men and two women have appeared in court charged with murder after a baby girl was found stabbed to death at a house in Sheffield. They've been remanded in custody until tomorrow. Tiger Woods has been handed a five-year driving ban after a car crash in March. The former golf number one was arrested following the collision with a pickup truck in Florida. He denied driving under the influence but agreed to lesser charges. This was the moment he was detained.
4: I was looking down at my phone. Okay. I already changed the radio station. Mm-hmm. And I hit.
5: So at this time, I do believe your normal faculties are impaired, okay? And you're under the unknown substance, okay? So at this time, you're under arrest for DUI. Yes, sir.
2: Donald Trump says he's not a fan of the Duke and Duchess of Sussex and is pleased they've moved back to the UK. The US president says the couple, who left California last week, treated the royal family with great disrespect. And Celtic are on their way to a fourth straight Scottish Premiership win, leading 3-0 at home to Aberdeen. Rangers are 1-1 at Falkirk. And second place St Mirren lead by a single goal at bottom club Kilmarnock. That's the latest. I'm Kat Suave.
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is off to a great start. That's the Mavericks. On this Wednesday night, how are you feeling? I hope you're feeling a bit better than you felt yesterday. That can only mean that you're going home soon, closer to going home. This is Phil Orr on Northern Air Hospital Radio with you till 10 o'clock tonight. What am I talking about? And that's the Mavericks and A Crying Shame. So that's a really good tune. So let's carry on now. Play this one for a while. That's number 14 in 1987, December of that year. Well, this is the Christians. Great tune called Ideal World.

0: That's Christians. And An Ideal World, a band all the way from Liverpool. They were good, those, back in the day. It's Wednesday night. Nice to be back on the radio and playing you some of my favourite tunes from back in the day. And hope you enjoy them.
1: Around the wards and across the city.
2: This is Northern Air.

Yes, there we go. Roy Orbison, and that's one of my favourite tracks from him. That's called Only the Lonely. Got some great music coming your way between now and 10 o'clock. And don't forget, if you like a record request, then 740-7474 gets you through to the studio. This is Bob Dylan. Later.

0: That's Bob Dylan. And Lay Lady Lay. I've got a special mention now to Dirk Eadley, Eve, should I say. He's in Blackpool. He's listening to us, and he's a big fan of Johnny Cash. And talking about Johnny Cash, I'm going to play one of his tunes in a minute. But also at 10 o'clock, we've got Johnny Cash in concert straight after my programme. So I hope you're going to listen to that one. First of all, especially for Dirk, he'll be singing along to this in a bit.
1: Love is a burning thing, and it makes

0: Okay, whenever I hear that song now, it always reminds me of Dirk.
1: And it burns, burns.
0: Dirk was a guy, well, as you may have known, I was spent a long holiday this year.
1: The ring of fire.
0: In Fuerteventura, just before everything went mental over there. And I met Dirk, and we used to go in this bar called the Purple Lounge, and he was always in there, and he'd always be singing along to that one. So that is, of course, Johnny Cash and Ring of Fire. Right, carry on.

That got as high as number 15 in the charts in 1988, and that's Voice of the Beehive and Don't Call Me Baby. I'm going to play a good tune now. I love this song. Phil Salter played it a couple of weeks ago on his programme, and I think it's absolutely brilliant. So here we go. No, this for ages when he played it. I'm playing it now. This is Eric Clapton. Come on, from back in the day. Go Behind the Mask.

seem to be playing lots of records that came out in the 80s, or in fact 1987, that only got to number 15. This one did too. In January of 1987, that's Eric Clapton, and Behind the Mask. And don't forget, once you get out of hospital, you know, and you like the programmes that you're listening to, you can listen to them at home as well. All you have to do is get onto northernair.org, .org UK, and just get onto our website and then press the Listen Live button, and you can listen to us live at home, or in fact, anywhere in the world. And talking about anywhere in the world, a few people from Fuerteventura in Coleta are listening tonight, I'm sure. And this is one of my songs that remind me of my holiday this year, my 10-week holiday, by the way, this year in Fuerteventura. And this is a brilliant song.

That's La Masca. Comparando Vite Mas. There is a fast version of that song as well, which, to be honest, that was the one I wanted to play, but... queued up the wrong one. Hold my hands up. Never mind. That's for everyone who's living in Puerto Ventura, especially Coleta. And I'll get the faster version of that song for you, definitely next week. And the music goes on. Love this man. Love to see him live. Never have done. He makes some beautiful songs. This is James Taylor. And a really catchy piece of a tune, this one. It's called Handyman. This is Phil Orr on Northern Air Hospital Radio.

That's the Eagles. Oh, we gotta eat. And Take It Easy. I don't know if I've been looking in the wrong place, but we don't remember all this information, you know, about chart positions on these songs. And I just checked on the British hit singles. I don't think that was even a single. I think it was an album track. So maybe I'm wrong. I don't know, but there you go. Let's go back with this one, shall we? Remember Kool and the Gang? They were brilliant. About 17 of them in the band, but there you go. It's a great tune called Joanna.

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That's Billy Joe Spears and Blankets on the Ground. Another one I've not played for quite some time. Hope you enjoyed the programme tonight. You can ring up and request a song if you'd like to do, but we can't play it live tonight, unfortunately. But if you give us a ring on 740-7474, that'll get you through to our request line, and just leave your message on there and we'll play your tune on another night. No problem at all. Let's go out with this one, shall we? Rod Stewart from his Unplugged album. Brilliant, this. Great version of Van Morrison's Have I Told You Lately?

Now that's a very famous song in that never made the charts either. That was released as an album and also on MTV as a TV show. The whole album, it was quite good as well actually. Here's one from the 60s, Creedence Clearwater Revival, and Have You Ever Seen the Rain?

Creedence Clearwater Revival. God, I couldn't say that before. And that's Have You Ever Seen the Rain? Well, as you know, on this radio station, we do like to play songs that, you know, you've not heard for a long time. And that's one thing about us. We don't have a set playlist every year, every week, should I say. Other radio stations have to play, a band of about 250 songs, but we don't. So we can play whatever we want. And here's one I bet you've not heard for a while. Morrissey. And last of the famous international playboys.

That's Morrissey. Last of the famous international playboys. No, it's not all about me at all, no, not at all. Right. Right, where can you go from playing that song to something like this? So you won't get away with this on Radio 1. Beautiful record. My mum's favourite artist, as she used to love Matt Munro. And this is one of her favourites from the film of the same name. This is Born Free.

the one and only Matt Munro. What a voice. He was, of course, Britain's answer to Frank Sinatra back in the day, but what a voice he had. That's a great tune there called Born Free. And from that, we go to this. This is Texas. A great tune from the 80s, or 90s, should I say. It's called Halo. You're listening to Northern Air Hospital Radio. Phil on this side of the microphone, taking you through till 10 o'clock. And we've got a brilliant concert of the great Johnny Cash. So stay

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2: From the Sky News Centre at 10, the King, Queen and Prime Minister have been admiring the Bayeux Tapestry, which is going on display in the UK for the first time in nearly 1,000 years. The embroidery depicting the Norman conquest of 1066 will go on show at the British Museum. His Majesty thanked the French people and President Emmanuel Macron for loaning the artefact. Andy Burnham, meanwhile, says its story seems familiar.
3: A tapestry that shows a new leader emerging from a northern territory, travelling to the south of England in search of the crown. Something clearly that couldn't happen today.
2: A British woman's been stabbed to death at a hotel in Portugal. Police in Albufeira say a man's been arrested on suspicion of murder while a child's been taken to hospital. Four people have appeared in court charged with the murder of a newborn girl in Sheffield. The infant, known only as Baby S, was found with 33 stab wounds on Sunday. Greater Manchester Police say six officers have been dismissed following allegations of racial discrimination. A colleague claimed they'd mocked her accent and commented on her skin colour in 2023. Donald Trump says he's happy the Duke and Duchess of Sussex have left America for the UK, declaring that he's not a fan. Prince Harry and Meghan moved back to Britain last week, along with their children, Archie and Lilibet. The US president's been asked about their decision by reporters in Washington.
4: I thought they treated the royal family with great disrespect. I didn't like it. I didn't like the way she acted. I thought she was terribly disrespectful to the Queen, to King Charles. Maybe I'm different. I wouldn't have taken him back.
2: And Celtic made it 4 wins from 4 in the Scottish Premiership as they beat Aberdeen 3-0 at Parkhead. Lawrence Shankland scored twice for Rangers as they beat Falkirk 2-1. That's the latest. I'm Kat Suave.
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That's the sound of a man working on a chain gang. That's the sound of a man working on a chain gang, holding on the door.

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2: From the Sky News Centre at 11, the UK and France are boosting officer numbers as part of efforts to stop so-called mega dinghies crossing the Channel. The Prime Minister will host Emmanuel Macron at Downing Street tomorrow to discuss migrant numbers. Andy Burnham says the two countries must stay one step ahead of people smuggling gangs. Meanwhile, the King, the Prime Minister and the French President have been among the first to see the Bayeux Tapestry on display in London. The embroidery, telling the story of the Norman conquest in 1066, has been loaned to Britain by France. Some British treasures will go the other way. Emmanuel Macron says he hopes the exchange will be remembered.
3: Not only the story told by Bayeux Tapestry, but also the tale of two countries, which after centuries of shared history, choose to forge a bond as close as the thread of this thousand-year-old embroidery.
2: A 34-year-old British woman has been stabbed to death in a hotel corridor in Portugal. Police say a man's been arrested on suspicion of murder following the alleged attack in Albufeira. Greater Manchester Police say six officers have been dismissed following allegations of racial discrimination. A colleague claimed they'd mocked her accent and commented on her skin colour in 2023. Tiger Woods has been handed a 5-year driving ban and a $1,500 fine after a car crash in March. The former golf number one was arrested after his car rolled over in a collision with a pickup truck in Florida. He denied driving under the influence but agreed to lesser charges. This was the moment he was detained.
4: I was looking down at my phone. Okay. I've already changed the radio station. And I hit.
5: So at this time, I do believe your normal faculties are impaired, okay? And you're under the unknown substance, okay? So at this time, you're under for DUI, yes, sir.
2: And finally, in sports, Celtic have made it 4 wins from 4 in the Scottish Premiership. They beat Aberdeen 3-0 at Parkhead. Elsewhere, Rangers beat Falkirk 2-1. That's the latest. I'm Chris Milligan.
0: Northern Air. Music, chat, and information to help you during your stay in hospital.
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0: 10 Downing Street here. Ted's piano tuner speaking.
1: That's James, isn't it?
0: That's right. Did you want your piano tuning?
1: No, I want to speak to your mother.
0: Oh, you want your banjo restringing.
2: Who's on the phone, Jimmy?
0: It's either Mr. Brocklebank or some twit pretending to be him.
2: Give it to me. Hello?
1: Ah, sanity at last.
2: Oh, well, what did you want, Humphrey?
1: I wish to have my banjo restrung.
2: Banjo restrung?
0: Tell him you're too busy, ma'am, polishing trombones.
2: Shut up. Look, I'm just going out, Humphrey. What did you want?
1: Well, I was just checking in my diary about birthdays.
2: Birthdays?
0: Tell him not to wait till mine, ma'am. And not to bother about the present. I'll just have the money any time. Today.
2: Get out of this hall. Go on.
0: But, ma'am...
2: Get up before I hit you. With the umbrella stand.
0: All right, Mama. I'm going.
2: Now then, Humphrey, I'm in a hurry. What's this about birthdays?
1: Well, first of all, Susan's birthday.
2: Susan's birthday?
1: Yes. Well, I was really checking that hers is several weeks away and that it's Mr. Sinclair's birthday next.
2: That's right. It's next Sunday, as a matter of fact.
1: Oh, good. I'm glad I've got that straight. That's the 23rd of September.
2: Susan's birthday.
1: And Mr. Sinclair's birthday.
2: Next Sunday. Now, excuse me, Humphrey, I must fly. Cheerio.
1: Bye, Mrs. Clitheroe.
2: Oh, just look at the time now. Where did I put my handbag? What are you doing behind this door?
0: Spring cleaning, ma'am.
2: What, at the end of August?
0: I'm a slow worker. I was listening for fluff in the keyhole, looking for it. The phone's ringing at the front door. There's somebody on the bell. I'm going crackers.
2: Yes, well, on your way. See who's at the door.
0: Yes, ma'am. I'll peep through the letterbox and see who it is. Now then. Wrinkled grey suit, taxi badge, red braces and bother boots. Not the vicar. Oh, it's old Dracula Higginbottom.
3: You've been a long time, haven't you?
0: Oh, sorry, Mr. Bloodsucker. Bloodbottom, Higginbottom, come in and wipe your feet.
3: Thank you very much.
0: I asked you to wipe your feet.
3: I have wiped my feet.
0: Those weren't your feet. They were your boots.
3: Yes, and I'll wipe them again on the seat of your pants.
2: Oh, Mr. Higginbottom, I'm just going out.
3: I don't blame you with this brat in the house.
2: Oh, Jimmy, behave yourself. Father's not back from town yet, Mr. Higginbottom, but you're welcome to wait for him in the living room.
3: Oh, thanks, missus, but it's the lad I want a word with. Young Dick Turpin here. The little highway robber.
2: Look, I'm afraid I haven't time to listen, Mr. Higginbottom. If he's been naughty, tell his granddad about it. Now, cheerio.
3: So long, missus.
0: Cheerio, ma'am.
4: You were right, Susan, that there is somebody here, and it's not your ma'am. Oh, hello, Mr. Higginbottom. Are you just going?
3: Yes, round the twist. It's like coming in a madhouse here.
5: Who is it, Alfie?
4: Yeah, Mr. Madbottom. The Higgin house. He's not going, he's coming. Well, he's here. Jimmy's here as well, but that's not surprising. He lives here. It's Mr. Higginbottom who's a stranger.
0: And they don't come any stranger than Mr. Higginbottom.
3: Clitheroe. Any day now, you're going to make history. You'll be the youngest bloke on the National Health to get false teeth.
5: What's going on? What do you want, Mr. Higginbottom?
3: Oh, hello, Susan. I've come to ask if you'd like to be an only child.
5: I'm afraid I don't think that's very funny.
0: Oh, good old Susan. You sort him out, love.
5: Oh, shut up or I'll smack you. Oh, Grandad's out, Mr. Higginbottom. Can I give him a message?
3: Yes. Tell him if I don't get 2 and 6 pence off the lad here now, I'll have it off Pete himself in best bitter.
4: Well, what have you been doing, Jimmy?
0: It's a lie. I was somewhere else. It was 2 other lads.
3: Shut up. This brat of my Aussie got a job delivering leaflets for a grocery firm for 10 bob between them. My Aussie delivered over 500 leaflets on the housing estate, and all he got off Clitheroe here was 2 and 6, and he hardly delivered any.
5: And our Jimmy kept 7 and 6 for himself.
0: Why not? I planned the streets for Ozzy to go around so he wouldn't get lost. I was the brains of the job. Fat Ozzy was just the brawn. And that's a heck of a lot of brawn.
3: I'll hang you on a tree for the blue tits to peck.
5: All right, Mr. Higginbottom. Jimmy, give him the 2 and 6.
0: You what?
5: If you don't go halves with Ozzy, I'll tell Grandad and Mother what you've done. Give Mr. Higginbottom the money.
0: Oh, heck. All right, you scraggy-looking sister. Here you are, Mr. Higginbottom.
3: Thank you. I'll see this money go straight where it belongs.
0: In the till at the Rose and Crown.
5: I'll see you later. I'll see you out, Mr. Higginbottom.
4: Yes, oh, you've had it now with Susan. Did you think she'll squeal on you?
0: Why shouldn't she squeal? Pigs usually do.
4: Don't call Susan a pig. You mean a sow. Do what am I saying?
0: Listen, Alfie, Susan will be nice to me when she finds out I'm buying her a present for her birthday next Sunday.
4: Oh, well, I suppose that would be Susan's birthday. Next Sunday?
0: Yes, I heard me mum tell Mr. Brocklebank when I was dusting the keyhole. Now, where could I buy a nice present for my beloved sister? Something nice and useful and dirt cheap.
4: Well, they're all going to that Indian near us for bargains. The one who's just owned a general store.
0: Good. You can drop me off there when you go.
4: You're right, Jimmy. I must think about a present myself. Ooh, I'm glad I found out. I fancy me getting Susan's birthday wrong. It's awful.
0: Get away. It could happen to any twit.
4: That's true. I'm not the only... See, I'll clout you in a minute. Mind, I'm hopeless on dates and cards and things. Oh, they did laugh that time when I sent my cousin Arnold a get well soon card.
0: Why, wasn't he ill?
4: No, he just got married.

0: here we are. Mustafa Ben Ali, General Store. What does it say here? For attention, please be ringing. Shop! Please be coming before we are taking our customer elsewhere.
1: all right, I am coming. I am begging your pardon, little sire, but I am round at the back.
0: So I've noticed. Have you tried cutting out bread and potatoes?
1: You are making a little English joking. When I am saying I am round at the back, you are saying I should diet.
0: Why? What colour is it now? Oh, diet! Not diet!
1: You are making another English joke. You are full of comical tweezers. I am very much enjoying welcoming you to my humble harmonium. Now, what can I be doing for you?
0: Well, I want something for my sister, a birthday present. I thought you might be able to suggest something.
1: Well, perhaps sometimes... sometimes I am very suggestive. But first, we must be finding out her age grouping. Tell me, is she toddler, teenage, or adultery?
0: She's a pensioner.
1: Pardon?
0: Well, she looks like one in the morning. If she gets on the bus without her makeup, they let her ride for nothing.
1: Please, we are going all round nowhere and not getting to the houses. Now, your sister. Is your sister married, engaged, or unspeakable?
0: Well, she's got a boyfriend, Alfie Hall. It was him who told me to come here. I think you know him.
1: Oh, yes, I am knowing him indeed. Always talking very much and seeing very little. He's having the gift of the gabble.
0: That's him. Sometimes he's talking the hind legs of a Bombay elephant. Now, about my present for Scraggy Annie. What have you got for five bob?
1: Well, now let me be seeing. Yes, here we are. Punjabi passion.
0: You what?
1: Well, it's some powder I am importing from India. Special powder, smelled very nice. We British are calling it talcum.
0: Hey? Oh, talcum powder. Right, there's your five bob. Wrap it up.
1: Very well. But first, is there any note you are wishing to enclose? Any greetings, messages?
0: Oh, yes. May your birthday be happy and jolly enough. This powder works out at a penny a puff.

0: So, you went out and bought a birthday present for Susan, did you?
1: Well, you know me, ma'am. What a good lad I am.
0: Yes. And it's talcum powder, is it? Punjabi passion.
1: Yeah, it stinks something horrible.
0: Still, it might not be noticed in the pub with all that smell of beer.
1: No, I think you... Beer? Ah, oh, Susan doesn't go in pubs.
0: It's not Susan's birthday on Sunday, it's your granddad's.
1: Is it, Eck? You told Mr. Brocklebank on the phone it was all Susan's. I heard you when I was, well, you have got rather a loud voice.
0: Yes, and you've got rather big ears. If you'd been listening to both sides of the conversation, you'd have got it right. Next Sunday's your granddad's birthday. Talcum powder, indeed. Ooh, he'll like that for a present.
1: Oh, Eck. Well, perhaps I could mix some pepper with it and crack on its scented snuff.
2: Excuse me, dashing in, Mrs. Clitheroe, but I wanted to show you while Susan was out. You see, anyway, I hadn't much time, and I thought, well, shall I get Susan for a present? And then I remembered my Auntie Polly.
1: She'd make a funny present, wouldn't she?
2: Oh, she works in a ladies' clothes shop. Oh, it was embarrassing. The window was full of corsets, so before I went in, I put some dark glasses on so I wouldn't be recognised. I went inside, fell over a display case, grabbed something to break me fall, and finished up on the floor with a nude woman. It was a wax model, and all the customers laughed. I've got them in this box. It's a ladies' shorty nighty with a matching shorty chiffon dressing gown. Do you think they'll be surprised?
1: More of a shock, I'd say. If the window cleaner sees me granddad in that lot, he'll fall off his ladder.
3: Shut up! Look, I was here first, and I'll thump anybody who says I wasn't.
4: There you go again, Higginbottom, reverting to the law of the jungle. Why don't you show a little decorum?
5: Please, he's showing nothing in here. This is a respectable...
2: Oh, is Mr. Higginbottom in a temper, Jimmy?
1: Well, so would you be if somebody heard you in a shop buying a hairnet.
5: It's for the wife.
1: Really? I didn't know you were married to Ina Sharples. Does Mrs. Higginbottom know?
3: Look, you're asking for a belt round the lug hole.
5: Well, you will not be getting it in this shop. Not one belt have I got in the place.
4: No, sir. The gentleman, Mr. Higginbottom, was speaking in the vernacular.
5: But I do not have a vernacular. I'm having to use the one next door.
2: Jimmy... Jimmy, I don't like this. Hey, let's swap the talcum powder for the tobacco and get out of here.
5: Please, little Sahib. First you buy the talcum powder. Now you are not wanting the talcum powder. What is wrong with the talcum powder?
1: Nothing, but I want some tobacco instead.
5: Your sister is now smoking a pipe.
2: No. You don't understand. It's Grandad's birthday on Sunday, not Susan, so Jimmy wants to change it. Not his Grandad's birthday, I mean, you can't change that. His Grandad's been certified. We want to change this talcum powder for this special tobacco, but that's 7 and 6, and the powder was 5 bob. So I've said that just this once, I'll give it to Jimmy. The difference in the money, and will you hurry up, because I've got to get rid of it, me frilly shirt, nighty, and me chiffon dressing gown.
5: Please, most baffled I am becoming. Mr. Hall, why are you saying you must get rid of frilly nighty?
1: He wants to swap him before the winter.

0: everyone. Sorry I'm late. Oh, the shops were full. I'll soon have the lunch ready. Some nice pork chops.
1: Oh, I could just eat a pork chop.
2: I'm not hungry, Pat.
1: Oh, in fact, I think I could eat two pork chops.
0: Don't you be so greedy. Look, how about an omelette and some of these strawberries, eh?
1: Yes, ma'am, but can I have the pork chops first?
0: I'm talking to your granddad.
2: Oh, look, Pat, I'll just have a cup of tea, that's all.
0: Father, when are you going to go and see that doctor?
2: Well, I've been to see him this morning. That's what's made me feel so miserable.
1: Oh, well, you'll be happier on Sunday, Grandad, when you get all your presents, especially mine.
0: Father, what did the doctor say?
2: Well, he says it's a touch of bronchitis again. And I'm not going to get rid of it until I give up smoking. So I have.
1: You what?
2: I've had my last pipeful of tobacco.
1: Oh, no.
3: Hey, Jimmy, I've just had a thought. If your granddad's given up smoking, that present you bought him won't be...
1: Alfie, stop thinking and start counting. Your money.
3: You what?
1: We are going back to the Indian reservation. Two times once more again.

0: Please, please, let us all be speaking together one at a time. I am not understanding your sister. She's not wanting talcum powder, she's wanting tobacco. Then she's giving up her pipe and wanting something else but not men's slippers because he is buying her those.
1: No, you get it mixed up. No, she's not his sister, she's his granddad. Bibi Susan, I mean, isn't. He's her sister. Not his granddad, she is. And he's given up smoking. No, not him, he's too young. His granddad, so he wants to change it. Not change his granddad, his present.
2: Well, that's cleared it up, hasn't it, mister?
0: Cleared what up?
2: What Alfie said. My granddad's sister has given up smoking slippers.
1: Look, will you shut up? You're confusing the gentleman.
0: Please, this is more than skin and bone can stand. I am not caring which man is this boy's sister. I am taking back the tobacco and I am giving you something else for her.
2: Well, what do you suggest?
0: Well, I'm not knowing. I am senseless. This kind of girl might be wanting anything from perfume to a neurotic drill.
1: Jimmy, I remember now. She wants cufflinks. I mean, your granddad does, because he's always losing them.
2: Alfie, you're right. Mr. Mustafa, my friend is finding one of his marbles. We'll have some cufflinks. How much are they?
0: Oh, yes, yes. These are very fine cuffing links. Genuine gold, silver-plated plastic enamel. 10 bobs. So if you are giving me back the tobacco, I am giving you the cuffing links for 2 shillings and 6 old pennies or 23 pennies decimated.
2: Wrap them up. Alfie, give him 2 and 6.
1: Yeah, what?
2: There's no need to worry about it. You'll get it back the week after you get the other 2 and 6.
1: Well, when do I get the first 2 and 6?
2: Ah, that's the one you've got to worry about.
3: Do you think Granddad will like them, Mother?
4: Oh, they're beautiful, Susan. He'll be very pleased.
3: Well, they were the nicest ones in the shop.
2: Hey, Mum! Wait till you see what I've bought me Granddad. They're smashing, aren't they, Alfie?
1: Oh, ah, lovely.
3: Do you mind not interrupting?
2: Well, I just want to show you the present I bought me Granddad.
3: Well, I happen to be showing Mother the present I've bought Granddad.
2: Well, I bet it's not as good as mine.
4: I think you might lose your bet. Look at them. Beautiful set of matching tie-pin, studs and cufflinks.
2: Yes, well, I bought him a pair of... You what? Of all the rotten, scraggy sisters. What did you want to buy him cufflinks for?
3: Because he needs them. Alfie reminded me yesterday. He said he's always losing them.
1: That's right, I remember now. I thought I'd said that before.
2: You mean you told her to buy cufflinks and then you told me to buy cufflinks, you great big dozy? Come on, I'm going to swap this for 2 presents. Something for me granddad and an Indian rope for you. You can climb up it and disappear.

0: Was that the postman, Father?
1: Aye, it's a present for me from Angus and Flora.
0: Oh.
1: He sent it all the way from Glasgow and paid the postage as well.
2: Now, that's a bit unkind, Grandad.
1: Oh, well, I was only joking. They've really splashed out this time.
0: Why, what is it?
1: It's a beautiful hand-woven tartan scarf. Cost £3.15.
2: Well, how do you know that?
1: Well, Angus has left a price tag on. He wouldn't want to spend all that without me knowing.
0: Oh, no, I probably never noticed it. Oh, it certainly is lovely and soft.
1: Oh, it's beautiful. Oh, well, I think I'll away upstairs and put it in my drawer. Aye, it's a lovely present right enough.
2: Oh, Grandad seems a lot more cheerful today.
0: Yes, he always does when it's near his birthday. He pretends not to care about it, but he's like a big kid, really.
3: Come in, Alfie. All is forgiven. We're friends again. You can have a cup of tea for nothing.
4: Oh, thanks very much.
3: Well, after all, it's not everybody who'll give £5 towards your Grandad's present.
4: I've lent you £5, like the other £5. That makes 10.
3: That's very good, Alfie. 5 and 5 is 10. Now try a hard one. 6 and 6.
2: Alfie, you haven't been lending him more money.
3: Why not? It was his fault over the cufflinks, and I was the one who had to ask Mustafa to change it again. Oh, no, no, dear, no, no. Don't some English mothers be having them? There were tears running down his chota peg.
0: Well, how much have you paid for the present?
3: £15. How about that, Scraggy Annie? And it's better than any rotten cufflinks.
0: What have you bought him?
3: A tartan scarf.
5: Well, James, it really has been a chapter of accidents for you, hasn't it? Not to mention the poor Indian gentleman. I don't suppose he knew whether he was coming or going.
3: Well, the last time I came, he went. I walked into the shop and he ran into the back crying. Oh, dear, not again, not again. England may be my mother country, but I am going to emigrate to the land of my fathers, Ireland.
5: Oh, James. You're pulling my leg. Anyway, you managed to change the scarf.
3: Oh, yes, I've got the present he should have. And I don't care if somebody's given him the same thing this time. He'll still like it.
0: Come on, Mr. Higginbottom. Father, everything's ready for your little party.
6: Oh, that looks a very nice spread, Missus.
1: Ah, you've done me proud, Pat. These cakes look delicious.
3: They are.
0: You what?
3: One fell off the tray when I was carrying them in, ma'am. You always say you shouldn't put them back on the plate.
0: Yes, and I also say you shouldn't eat things that fall on the floor.
3: Well, I didn't. As luck would have it, it fell into me hand.
5: Oh, James, you are a little rascal.
6: You mean a little piglet. It's your beauty from a trough.
3: We haven't got one, Mr. Higginbottom. Can we borrow yours?
1: Oh, now, look. Let's have no trouble. This is my birthday party.
3: Mr. Higginbottom knows that. That's why he's wearing a shirt. I mean, a clean one.
0: Jimmy, will you behave or you'll spend the birthday party upstairs crying?
3: I'm sorry, ma'am. Right, let's get started. Pass the cream cakes, Mr. Brocklebank.
5: Not yet, James. We haven't wished your grandfather a happy birthday.
3: All right, happy birthday, Grandad. Pass the cream cakes, Brocklebank.
0: We're waiting for Susan and Alfie before we start.
6: Yes, and then we're giving the presents.
3: Have you bought one, Mr. Higginbottom?
6: Of course I have. It's not every day you're 21, is it, Pete?
3: That was very funny, Mr. Higginbottom. When everybody stopped laughing, will you tell us another joke?
6: No, but I'll show you a party trick. You hide up the chimney and I light the fire.
7: I'll take the parcels, Alfie. You just hang your coat up.
4: Here I am.
5: Bye-bye. Oh, dear, what's happened?
3: Alfie's hanging his coat up on the mat. Don't forget to wipe your feet on the hall stand.
1: Oh, now, Jimmy, stop trying to be funny.
7: Come on, Alfie. Sorry we're late, Mother, but it was Alfie's bike again.
0: Why, what happened?
4: Bumped into the hall stand.
3: On your motorbike?
4: Yes, no, I was hanging it up. No, not my bike, it's outside. My coat, not my coat's outside, my bike. I was carrying it when I came in.
3: To save petrol.
4: That's right. No, no, stop it. I know what you're trying to do. I'm not a fool, you know.
6: Well, you do a fair impression of one.
8: That's not very kind, Mr. Higginbottom.
6: Oh, shut your face.
8: Don't, Charming! Please, can we all shut our face?
0: Can we all behave? This is Father's birthday.
3: Yes, happy birthday.

0: Bill can have me cream cake.
1: After we've given him the present. There's my father. Happy birthday.
2: And that's from me, Grandad.
3: Ah, there is my present, Mr. Sinclair.
0: Well, are you going to kiss him?
3: Oh, sorry. Happy birthday, Mr.
4: Get off!
3: But I'm sorry, Mr. Sinclair. Shut up, Jimmy.
5: This is with my very best wishes, Mr. Sinclair. Many happy returns.
6: Well, thank you, Humphrey.
7: And here's my Pete. Just a bit of tobacco wishing you all the best.
0: Well, you might as well take that home, Mr. Higginbottom. Me granddad doesn't smoke.
6: Oh, yes, I do. I did try to give it up, but I'm afraid it only lasted a day.
0: You mean I've been in and out of that Indian bazaar till I went dizzy? I could have given you tobacco all the time.
6: Well, I'm sorry, son. I didn't know you wanted to buy me tobacco.
0: Oh, well, you'll like my present better than Mr. Higginbottom's.
7: You're a cheeky young...
1: Jimmy, give Grandad your present, then.
0: It's in the fridge. I'll get it.
6: In the fridge? What is it, then?
0: 4 bottles of your favourite beer.
1: Don't tell me the Indian sells beer as well as tartan scarves.
0: Oh, no, he didn't change it for me. His wife did. While he was sitting in the back with his head in his hands. She went to the off-license and brought me 4 bottles of beer and 5 bob for myself.
6: She gave you 5 bob? How did that happen?
0: Well, it is a long story. Are you sitting comfortably on your bed of nails? Then I begin. First, I am buying the talcum powder for my grandad Susan, who is not smoking the pipes, but so I am changing the tobacco for the coughing links for my sister grandad. And he...
8: Those involved with the Clitheroe Kid this week were Peter Sinclair as grandfather, Patricia Burke as mother, Danny Ross as Alfie Hall, Diana Day as Susan, Tony Melody as Mr. Higginbottom, Brian Truman as the Indian, and Colin Edwin as Humphrey Brocklebank. The recorded program was written by James Casey and Frank Roscoe, produced by James Casey, and starred Jimmy Clitheroe as the kid himself.
0: Suppose you're all thinking that I cheated, that I got me granddad's present and finished up with 5 bob I started with. Well, you're wrong. I finished up with 6 bob. I got a shilling back with the 4 empty beer bottles. But still, as me granddad says, it's not the present that matters, it's the thought that counts. Ta-ra!
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10: 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And even though he no longer owns the vehicle, he'll still be responsible for the road tax and be hassled with the new owner's fines. All because he didn't fill out the changes section on the registration certificate. 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
11: 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The Bishop gains a reputation. Starring Robertson Hare, William Mervyn, John Barron, and Jonathan Cecil.

0: It's noon at St. Ogg's, and in the study at the palace, the bishop and his chaplain are hard at work.
1: Oh, hurry up, mute, or we shall miss the post.
2: I am hurrying, my lord.
1: Right. Have you got that?
2: Yes. I'll just read it back to you, my lord. To the Secretary of the Council for the Preservation of Disused Churches. Dear sir, I read in the press that the council is seeking a diocesan bishop to be its president. I wish the council to know that although I have many demands on my time, if called on, I am willing and ready to serve. Yours, etc., Cuthbert St. Ogg's.
1: Right, I'll sign it. A position like this can do a great deal to make one known in a wider field.
2: Ah, you mean it's good publicity?
1: Newt, you know how thoroughly I dislike that word. No, it's just that the presidency of this council would help me to be better known outside the diocese. Now, where's Henry? It's not like him to be late for his midday sherry.
2: No, he's been late quite often recently, my lord.
1: Has he?
2: As a matter of fact, I wanted to speak to you about the Archdeacon, my lord. I think he's been overdoing it.
1: You know, you could be right. We have been getting through rather a lot of sherry lately.
2: No, my lord. I mean, I think he's been working too hard.
1: Henry? I find that hard to believe.
2: Well, the other night, in the early hours of the morning, when I had to get up to... when I had to get up, I noticed the lights were on in the archdeaconry.
1: In the early hours of the morning? How extraordinary.
2: Well, that's what I thought, my lord. And then he's been so tired.
1: Has he?
2: He yawned right through matins last Wednesday.
1: Ah, well, Newt, we are all human, you know.
2: And at evensong yesterday, during the sermon, he actually went to sleep.
1: Well, even that doesn't prove anything. Who was preaching?
2: He was, my lord.
1: Oh, well, that makes a bit of a difference, doesn't it? Poor old Henry. Ah, see who that is, will you, Newt?
2: Yes, my lord. Hello? Oh, yes, Mrs. Banner. He did. Oh, right, I'll tell the bishop. It's the Archdeacon's housekeeper, my lord. He's asked her to ring and say he's had to go to London and won't be back till this evening.
1: London? Where's he gone in London?
2: Mrs. Banner, do you know where the Archdeacon's gone to in London? He has. Are you sure? Oh, well, thank you. She says it's an address in Harley Street, my lord.
1: Harley Street? Good gracious.
2: Oh, my lord, he must be ill. He must be very ill indeed.
3: Keep the change, Gabby. Messrs. Brown and Hatton, publishers. That's the one. Mr. Brown?
4: My dear Archdeacon, come into my office. Do sit down. I've got your manuscript here on the top of my desk.
3: Are you really going to publish it?
4: Provided you can finish it in the next fortnight, we most certainly are. Have a cigar.
3: Oh, thank you. So it's all right.
4: If the rest of it's like the chapters you've shown me, it'll be a sensation. That incident in Weymouth. My word, Archdeacon.
3: Yes, but that was before I had the call.
4: Tell me, what made you think of writing your autobiography in the first place?
3: Well, I don't have enough to occupy me.
4: And what do your colleagues at St. Ogg's think of your breaking into print?
3: Well, I haven't told them yet.
4: But you will, now it's all settled.
3: My word, yes. I can't wait to see their faces, especially the bishop.

0: time, Newt?
1: Just after 7, my lord. He should be back any minute.
0: Oh, poor old Henry. Still, just because he's gone to Harley Street doesn't necessarily mean it's serious.
1: Doesn't it, my lord? He was very serious when I had to go there with my face.
0: Ah, that'll be him now. Now, go and let him in, Newt, and I'll pour out a glass of sherry.
1: Right, my lord.
0: Newt.
1: Yes, my lord.
0: Don't say anything to make him think we're worried, will you?
1: No, no, my lord. No, of course not. Ah, Archdeacon, how are you feeling?
2: Me? Oh, a bit tired, you know, Newt, but I have been to London.
1: Oh, I know, I know, I do know. Now, would you like to rest in the hall here for a few moments?
2: Oh, not particularly.
1: Oh, well then, come into the study. That is, if you can manage it.
2: Oh, thank you.
1: Let me take your arm.
2: Here, steady on.
0: Henry, dear old friend, how are you?
1: He says he's tired, my
0: Well,
1: lord.
0: Of course.
2: Yes, I've got a confession to make, Bishop.
0: All in good time. Now, Henry, dear old friend, come along. Sit down.
2: Oh, thank you.
0: No, Newt, bring that cushion.
1: Yes, here, Archdeacon. Put this behind your head. Now, is that comfortable?
2: Yes, thank you. Bishop, I've been keeping something from you.
0: All in good time, Henry, dear old friend. Just drink this glass of sherry.
2: No, thank you, Bishop.
1: Archdeacon!
0: But, Henry, dear old friend, in all the years I've known you, you've never refused a glass of sherry.
2: Well, I am today, Bishop.
0: But why?
2: Because I've got this bottle of champagne instead.
1: Here. Crikey Moses!
0: Champagne, Henry, but why?
2: Because we are celebrating.
0: Oh, then the news is good.
2: It certainly is, Bishop. He's given me another 2 weeks.
1: 2 weeks?
0: Oh, Henry, is that all?
2: Oh, it'll be enough, Bishop.
1: Oh, don't say that, Archdeacon.
0: Oh, surely you would have wished for a little longer than that, dear friend.
2: No, Bishop, no. I'm getting bored with it.
0: Oh. Tell me, Henry, have you thought what you are going to do during the next 2 weeks?
2: Me, Bishop? Oh, I shall shut myself in my bedroom and get on with it. Oh,
0: Henry, you will do no such thing.
1: No, Archdeacon, you'll come here.
2: Here? I might disturb you.
0: Oh, no, of course, Henry, you won't disturb us.
2: I'll make a bit of noise, you know.
0: Oh, no, Henry, don't. No, I mean, can nothing be done?
2: No, the machine's too old.
0: Oh, Archdeacon. Well, we are all mortal, I suppose.
2: My typewriter certainly is.
0: Your typewriter? Henry, what are you talking about?
2: My book, Bishop.
0: What book?
1: Has the doctor given you a book, Archdeacon?
2: Doctor? I haven't been to any doctor.
0: Then why did you go to Harley Street?
2: To see my publisher, Bishop. Here, read this.
0: What is it?
1: It's a publisher's handout, my lord.
0: What's it say?
1: A book in active preparation is the autobiography of the venerable Henry Blunt, Archdeacon of St. Ogg's.
0: Autobiography? What does this mean?
1: It's a life of someone written by himself.
0: Oh, I know that. But Henry, what have you been up to? Whatever made you want to write a book?
2: Well, Bishop, I don't have enough to occupy me.
0: Oh, I see. Well, what else does that handout say, Newt?
1: This frank and honest account of his life and work by a senior churchman will delight and surprise many. His account of his early life, especially one incident in Weymouth, shows that the permissive society is by no means as new as some people would have us believe. Crikey Moses!
0: My dear Henry, what was this incident in Weymouth?
2: A widow, Bishop.
1: Oh. Archdeacon, surely not.
2: That was before I got the call.
0: Oh, Mary Henry, even so, do you think it wise to include anything of that nature?
2: Well, it's the truth, Bishop. There's no point in writing your life if you don't tell the truth.
0: Oh, well, what else does it say, Newt?
1: The Archdeacon looks back is likely to prove one of the highlights of the spring list. Interviewed recently, the Archdeacon commented, "I've enjoyed writing it and am surprised to find I have total recall." Total recall?
0: Did you really say that, Henry?
2: I can't remember, Bishop.
1: Archdeacon, is anyone here mentioned in the book?
2: Oh, of course. You're in it, Bishop.
0: Am I, Henry? In what connection? Not anything to do with Weymouth, I trust.
2: No. I've just tried to say what a good bishop you are, Bishop.
0: Ah, Henry, dear old friend, how very nice of you. I must see this at once. Have you got it with you?
2: No, Bishop, no. The Dean has got it.
0: The Dean? Why on earth did you show it to him?
2: Well, I haven't, Bishop. He was on the train and I happened to mention it.
1: You mean he took it?
0: But couldn't you stop him?
2: You know the Dean, Bishop.
0: Oh, yes, I certainly do. Henry, still, never mind. Let's have some of this champagne. Oh. Get the glasses, Newt. Oh, see who that is, Newt.
1: Right, my lord.
0: Come on, Henry. Hold out your glass.
1: Oh, Dean, is that the Archdeacon's manuscript you've got there?
3: It is, Newt. I wish to see him immediately.
1: Well, he's in the study with the bishop.
3: Well, don't stand here talking. Show me in there at once.
1: Yes, of course. The Dean, my lord.
0: Ah, my dear Dean, you've come just at the right moment. We are about to toast the Archdeacon's book.
3: To do so would be premature, my lord.
0: What do you mean?
3: It cannot be published.
0: Why ever not?
3: Chapter 8 is unacceptable.
1: Oh, is that about Weymouth, Dean?
3: No, that is chapter 3. And I'm bound to say, Archdeacon, I'm amazed that you thought fit to include it.
2: It was before I got the call.
3: Then it is a great pity the call did not come sooner. However, I am more concerned with chapter 8.
0: What's that about, Henry?
2: I can't remember, Bishop.
3: Let me refresh your memory, Archdeacon. It describes our visit to St. Mary's Ringmold for the bicentenary service.
1: Oh, what a happy day that was.
0: What's wrong with the Archdeacon describing that, Dean?
3: You may remember our arrival at the church was marred by an embarrassment, my lord.
0: An embarrassment? Mm. I wasn't embarrassed. Were you, Henry?
2: No, Bishop.
0: Were you embarrassed, Newt?
1: No. No more than usual, my lord.
3: I was embarrassed.
1: Oh, yes, Dean. I remember. Your surplice was dirty.
3: My wife had packed a dirty surplice by mistake.
0: Oh, yes, that's right. And the vicar had to lend you his spare one.
1: Yes, do you remember, my lord? You said it was surplus to his requirements.
0: So I did. Now, Henry, have you put that in your book?
2: Rather, Bishop.
0: Oh, really? You know, this book sounds as if it should be a great success.
3: I'm afraid I cannot permit you to print that story, Archdeacon.
0: Well, but come, Dean. It behoves us clergymen to keep a sense of humour about ourselves. A dirty surplice hardly damages your ecclesiastical reputation.
3: It is not my reputation that concerns me. It is my wife's.
0: Mrs. Pugh Critchley's?
3: As she has just been pointing out, she washes all my linen with her own fair hands.
1: Doesn't she have a washing machine?
3: No, Newt. I have always held them to be an extravagance. Besides, she takes a pride in her domestic skills. Take this handkerchief.
2: Oh, how kind. Just what I need.
3: Archdeacon, I didn't mean you to use it.
2: Sorry, Dean.
3: My wife wished me to show it to you, to illustrate the quality of her work. Look, my lord, isn't that clean?
0: Yes, Dean. Well, at least I'm sure it was.
1: Yes, and it was beautifully ironed.
3: It is 15 years old.
0: Well, well.
3: She asked me to say that, particularly.
0: Well, I expect you can rewrite that chapter, Henry. So long as you keep my remark in.
1: Well, won't that be rather difficult, my lord?
0: Why should it be?
1: Well, if he's not to mention the surplice.
0: Well, of course, he must mention the surplice.
3: Indeed, he must not, my lord.
0: Well, we can say it was your surplice that was dirty, Henry.
2: Ah, but it's not true, Bishop.
1: And the vicar's surplice wouldn't have fitted the Archdeacon, my lord.
0: No, I'm sorry, Dean. It looks as though the Archdeacon will have to keep the story as it is.
3: My wife will never agree to it.
2: but it's the truth.
4: So it is, Henry. Dean, surely as a Christian priest, you would wish the archdeacon to tell the truth in his book.
3: One cannot trample on people's susceptibilities, my lord.
4: My dear Dean, where would the Church of England be if Martin Luther had worried about people's susceptibilities? The liberty to speak and write the truth without fear or favor is our greatest heritage.
5: Oh, yes, Dean, that's true.
3: But I can't have my wife upset, my lord.
4: You mean to tell us that rather than upset your wife, you would be prepared to muzzle the truth?
3: Well, if you put it like that...
4: I do put it like that, dear.
3: Very well. I will go and tell her what you say.
1: Would you like a glass of champagne before you go?
3: Thank you. That will not be necessary. Good evening, gentlemen.
2: Oh, thank you, Bishop.
4: Oh, it was a pleasure, Henry, a pleasure. I've no time for people who can't laugh at themselves. Now, I want to see the manuscript.
1: Oh, so do I.
2: Well, you can't both have it.
1: Couldn't I read it aloud so we can all hear?
4: What an excellent notion. Henry, what shall you read? Other than chapter 3.
2: Well, chapter 9 is fun, Bishop.
4: What's that?
2: Oh, the time you were late for confirmation.
4: I was?
1: Oh, yes, you remember, my lord. You were 2 hours late. You overslept.
4: I did not oversleep. I was meditating.
2: So you said, Bishop. Here, note.
1: Ooh, is this it? Wait a minute. The memory of the bishop in shirt sleeves and braces, his gaiters unbuttoned... running through the cloisters, shouting, I was meditating, is something I shall never forget. The effect was not lost on the choir boys. Oh, Archdeacon, you are clever. That's wonderful. Don't you think so, my lord?
4: Henry, is this typical of the style of the book?
2: Yes, Bishop. It's full of fun.
1: It certainly sounds it. Come on, we must have some of the champagne.
2: You really like it?
1: Oh, I think it's brilliant, Archdeacon. I should think you're going to have a very big success. Another glass for you?
2: Oh, thank you.
1: I really congratulate you. Another for you, my lord?
4: No, thank you, Newt.
2: But Bishop, you must.
1: Aren't you going to toast the Archdeacon?
4: No, Henry, if you will excuse me, I suddenly don't feel like champagne.
1: It's nothing serious, is it, my lord?
4: That remains to be seen.
1: What a shame. Still, never mind. To your success, Archdeacon.
2: Thank you, Newt.
1: Oh, I've suddenly thought of something, my lord.
4: What, Newt?
1: Well, you know you were saying this morning you wish you were better known outside the diocese. Well, this book should be rather a help in that direction, don't you think?
4: Yes, Newt, I do.

0: Now, where's the map of the diocese? Newt! Newt! Where is that wretched boy?
1: Yeah, my lord. Did you call?
0: Yes, Newt. Where have you been? Really, it's extremely late.
1: I'm sorry, my lord. The archdeacon stayed rather late last night, and I'm not feeling too well, you know, after that champagne. Besides, it's only 8 o'clock.
0: Precisely. We must get to work.
1: Work? But aren't you going to meditate?
0: No. I've been up all night meditating. Now, tell me, when did we last visit St. Simon's?
1: St. Simon's Chuffley?
0: No, St. Simon's on Godwit Island.
1: That dreadful place 2 years ago, my lord.
0: Are you sure?
1: Oh, I shall never forget it. We went on that awful boat and I was poorly, and then we couldn't get off and we had to stay there for nearly a week. You said you didn't think we'd ever need to visit it again.
0: Did I? Well, I've changed my mind. A visitation will be made today.
1: Today? Oh, no, I couldn't. No, not that boat today. No, I couldn't.
0: No,
1: make me.
0: Not
1: no,
0: us.
1: No, I really.
0: Not
1: no.
0: Us. The Archdeacon. He shall visit it today.
1: The Archdeacon? But he's got to finish his book.
0: Well, I can't help that. He said he hasn't got enough to occupy him. Now run round to the Archdeaconry and tell him.
1: Run?
0: You heard what I said.
1: Yes, my lord. My lord?
0: Yeah, well, what is it?
1: Would it be all right if I trot?
0: Oh, go on. Get on. Hurry up.
1: Yes, my lord. Oh! I'm so sorry, Dean.
2: Yes, well, please look where you're going, Newt.
0: And hurry up, Newt.
1: Yes, my lord.
0: Now, Dean, what can I do for you?
2: Yes, I have brought good news about the Archdeacon's book.
0: Oh, really, Dean? Won't Mrs. Pugh Critchley agree to its publication?
2: On the contrary, my wife has withdrawn her objections.
0: Has she?
2: I have persuaded her that truth must prevail. Ah, dear me. May I sit down?
0: Yes, of course, Dean. I mean, you look exhausted.
2: Yes, I am a little weary, my lord. And I must confess, I view the future with some misgivings.
0: The future? Why, Dean?
2: There is to be a change in our domestic arrangements.
0: Oh, dear me, but harmony will continue to reign at the deanery, I trust.
2: That, my lord, depends to some extent on you.
0: On me?
2: I need some advice. Some personal advice, which I think you can give me.
0: My dear Dean, I'm a bachelor.
2: It is the advice of a bachelor I need. Married men do not usually seek the service that I require.
0: What service is that?
2: A good laundry, my lord. My wife has refused any longer to do my washing.
0: Oh, is that all?
2: Oh, it's a very serious matter. In this parcel here, I have 2 surplices and 4 colors, as well as a quantity of underclothes and no notion where to take them.
0: Well, Dean, I think I can give you hope. It looks very doubtful that the Archdeacon's book will be published after all.
2: But what can stop it now?
0: Pressure of work. Yes? The Archdeacon has suddenly realized that there's a great deal of work for him to do.
2: The Archdeacon? I can't believe it.
0: Well, nevertheless, it's true. In fact, I happen to know that this morning he's off to make a visitation to St. Simon's Godwit Island.
1: I'm back, my lord.
0: Newt, have you told the Archdeacon to go to Godwit Island?
1: Yes, my lord.
0: Splendid.
1: But it's going to be very difficult for him to get back. We rang the jetty and they say they'll have to stay there for at least 10 days.
0: How did he take the news?
1: He's delighted, my lord.
0: Delighted? What about the book?
1: He's taking it with him. He says it's the perfect place to work and he'll probably finish it early.
0: Will he? Well, in that case, Newt, I am going to London.
1: Oh, please, my lord, may I come with you?
0: No, Newt, you can stay here and find the Dean a good laundry.
1: Oh.

0: Yes, sir. Can I help you?
1: I am the Bishop of St. Ogg's. I have an appointment.
0: Ah, Bishop, how nice of you to come. Please come into my office.
1: Oh, thank you. I do hope it isn't inconvenient for you to see me.
0: On the contrary, it's always a pleasure to meet old friends.
1: Old friends? Surely we've never met before.
0: Of course not. But I feel I know you well through the Archdeacon's book.
1: Do you?
0: That's why I suggested an afternoon appointment. I felt a morning one might interfere with your meditations.
1: Well, as a matter of fact, it is about the Archdeacon's book that I wish to see you, Mr. Brown.
0: Really?
1: I was wondering if publication is to be in any way limited.
0: Limited?
1: Well, I was wondering if the publication, you know, is going on sale everywhere.
0: Oh, yes, indeed. We feel it's a book with the widest possible appeal.
1: Do you?
0: It's so refreshing to find someone not afraid to tell the truth. Don't you agree?
1: Yes. Well, but that is the point that I should like to discuss with you. See, I am the Archdeacon's bishop.
0: Oh, I know, my lord. Remember, I've read the book.
1: Yes, I know. But you see, I feel a great responsibility towards him.
0: Oh, in what way?
1: His reputation.

0: always looks bad when a churchman attempts to muzzle the truth. Don't you agree?
1: Yes, of course. I suppose it does, yes.
0: No, I don't think we shall have any trouble like that. I confidently expect everything will roll on smoothly till publication day. It's almost exciting. There's bound to be a good press coverage, and I'm expecting an absolute sellout in the first week.
1: Are you indeed?

0: very odd. They don't seem to have delivered the paper this morning, my
1: no,
0: lord.
1: No, Newt, I cancelled it.
0: But don't you know what today is?
1: Today is something special today.
0: It's publication day. You know the Archdeacon's book. There's probably something about it in the paper.
1: Oh, really, Newt, really? If I'd realised that, of course, I wouldn't have cancelled it. Is there any mail?
0: Yes, there's a letter from the secretary of the Council for Disused Churches.
1: Oh, do they want me to be president?
0: I'm afraid not, my lord.
1: Oh.
0: They say they want someone better known. Of course, they do say it very politely.
1: Hmm.
0: Who can that be?
1: Oh, don't let them in, Newt. Don't let them in. I don't want to see anyone today. I am going to meditate.
0: It's the Archdeacon.
2: Bishop, have you seen the papers?
1: No, Henry, and I don't want to.
2: But they've mentioned you.
1: I bet they have.
0: What have they said, Archdeacon?
2: Look.
0: Wait a minute. Here we are. An unusual bishop. In a notably frank and outspoken autobiography, an incident in Weymouth is almost too frank. Crikey Moses, Archdeacon.
2: It was before the call.
0: The Archdeacon of St. Ogg's draws a striking portrait of his bishop, Dr. Cuthbert Heaver. At a time when there is general concern for the quality of the episcopate, it is refreshing to hear of a bishop like Dr. Heaver. He emerges from this book as not only a great shepherd and pastor, but as a good and very human man.
1: Henry.
2: I told you I'd say what a good bishop you are, Bishop.
0: My lord, this will make you really well known.
1: Oh, let me see. Oh, see who that is, Newt.
0: Right, my lord. Oh, it's probably the secretary of the Council for Disused Churches. I expect he's read the papers and changed his mind.
1: Well, if it is, you can tell him I've changed my mind.
0: Hello? St. Ogg's Palace here, yes.
1: Oh, Henry, let me be the first to congratulate you.
2: Oh, you're not the first, Bishop.
1: Really? Who's beaten me to it?
2: The Dean.
1: What, do you mean he called round specially to see you?
2: No, I passed him just now. He's outside his house with a van.
1: A van? What sort of van?
2: Well, it looks as if he's having a washing machine delivered.
1: Oh.
0: My lord?
1: Is it the secretary, Newt?
0: No, my lord, it's for the Archdeacon.
1: Henry, someone's rung you up to congratulate you.
2: Who can that be?
0: It's a lady.
1: A lady? Oh, my dear Henry.
2: Did she give her name, Newt?
0: No, Archdeacon, but she said she was speaking from Weymouth.
2: Weymouth? Oh, no.

In that episode of All Gas and Gaiters, the parts were played as follows. The Archdeacon, Robertson Hare, the Bishop, William Mervyn, the Dean, John Barron, the Chaplain, Jonathan Cecil, Mr. Brown, Michael Kilgareth. The Bishop Gains a Reputation was written for television and adapted for radio by Pauline Devaney and Edwin Apps. The program was produced by John Dyes.

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2: From the Sky News Centre at midnight, the UK and France are ramping up officer numbers deployed to French coasts as part of efforts to stop so-called mega dinghies crossing the Channel. Andy Burnham will welcome French President Emmanuel Macron to Downing Street later. Number 10 says the new pact with France has

0: helped deliver the lowest summer for arrivals since 2020. Last month, Home Secretary Shabana Mahmood insisted removal numbers are up too.
1: We've got removals of people with no right to be in this country up over 80,000 now under this government. That's a 52% increase since we've been in government.
0: The Kings described the Bay of Tapestry as the best possible symbol of the friendship between Britain and France. As the thousand-year-old embroidery goes on display in London, His Majesty joined the French President at the British Museum for a preview. A British woman's been stabbed to death at a hotel in Portugal. Police in the resort of Albufeira say a man's been arrested on suspicion of murder while a child's been taken to hospital. It's understood the US is investigating whether strikes in Iran have caused civilian deaths. State media there is reporting up to five people were killed when a missile hit a wedding on Tuesday. A nearby radar station appears to have been the intended target. Iran's foreign ministry has accused the US of a war crime. To sport now, and Celtic made it four wins from four in the Scottish Premiership as they beat Aberdeen 3-0 at Parkhead. All the goals came in the first half. Manager Martin O'Neill says it wasn't as easy as the scoreline suggests.
2: Big couple of moments, big couple of 30 seconds, shall I say, just before half time when they've hit the bar from a corner, and we've gone down the field and scored. From going from 2-1 to 3-0, that makes a massive difference. But overall, I was delighted with the team. I thought we played very well.
0: Elsewhere, Lawrence Shanklin netted twice for Rangers as they beat Falkirk 2-1. Second place, St Mirren won 1-0 at bottom club Kilmarnock. And Motherwell had a 3-0 success over Dundee United. That's the latest. I'm Chris Milligan.
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0: 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We serve a full kosher menu, which has been prepared and cooked in our own kosher kitchen, fully supervised by the Manchester Beth Din. 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For those who require a smooth textured meal, we have pureed food available. If you are only able to chew weekly, then we can supply a variety of very soft meals. Suitable items are identified with an S for soft on the menu. We also have diabetic options highlighted on the menu. If you need any assistance in choosing the right meal, please ask a member of the nursing staff, who will also be happy to help you with any suggestions by contacting the catering manager.
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2: making your stay in hospital just that little bit better.

0: Car parking at the hospital can be difficult at times. 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We do, however, ask all visitors to the hospital who are able-bodied not to park in the spaces which are reserved for disabled persons. Please help us at the hospital to assist our disabled patients and visitors. Thank you.
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2: From the Sky News Centre at 1, the UK and France are boosting officer numbers as part of efforts to stop so-called mega dinghies crossing the Channel. The Prime Minister will host Emmanuel Macron at Downing Street later to discuss migrant numbers. Andy Burnham says the two countries must stay one step ahead of people smuggling gangs. The King says it's been a particular joy to see the Bayeux Tapestry return to the UK, where it was originally made after almost 1,000 years. The important historical document's been loaned to the British Museum by the French government. Charles went to see it there last night, along with the Prime Minister and French President. He thanked those involved for making the loan possible.
3: These 70 metres of memory and artistry remind us, therefore, that our two nations have been bound together for almost a millennium. The moments depicted in the tapestry echo into our own